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9: I'm Harrison Freve. The Swans CEO is confident fans will stick by the club as the Melbourne hotel scandal continues. Detectives from Victoria's Sexual Crime Squad today heading to Sydney as part of their investigations into Monday's alleged incident. Matthew Pavlich confident they'll still get a big crowd for Sunday's doubleheader at the SCG.
10: We know that a couple of actions of our players are really poor. They've made poor decisions, but we know that our fans and our people will support our teams, particularly the women.
9: Nick Kyrgios says he's disappointed with himself after testing positive to cocaine during a Spanish tournament back in June. The Aussie tennis star has copped a provisional suspension and is now asking for privacy. A furious response from the federal government after Israel refused to charge its soldiers over the death of an Australian aid worker in Gaza. Zomi Frankham and 6 colleagues died when IDF troops opened fire on them as they delivered food supplies to Palestinians. Federal MP Christy McVeigh Bain has told the ABC it's a deeply disappointing outcome.
11: She was the best of us, the people that run into danger, that try to help others. So it is deeply disappointing that this news was obviously released on World Humanitarian Day, but deeply disappointing that there will be no further action taken. The Foreign Affairs Minister has made clear her position.
9: And convicted mushroom murderer Aaron Patterson's quest for freedom continues. The 51-year-old's lawyer yesterday arguing that allowing jurors to share the same hotel as prosecutors and the public could be enough to overturn her convictions.
0: Go posh with high tea, bubbles on arrival, house-made scones, ribbon sandwiches and chocolate profiteroles. Sundays at the Berry Hotel.
12: 5RM Sport. Now.
2: The final round of the AFL season gets underway tonight at Marvel. St Kilda up against the Gold Coast. The Saints recalling Dougal Howard for his last game after announcing his retirement yesterday. Brad Hill to notch his 300th. The Warriors have confirmed a 4-year contract extension for coach Andrew Webster. The extension will make him the longest serving coach in the club's history, extending until the end of the 2032 season. Meanwhile, Rabbitohs star Latrell Mitchell has been ruled out in the match against the Waz this weekend.
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15: Partly cloudy with light winds today. Cloudy, light winds, 17 tomorrow. 18 partly cloudy for Saturday, and for your Sunday, 19 cloudy after some morning fog. Today, a top of 19.
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0: you thought your club days were over, think again. Greg Bakker has got you every weekend for the Sunday Breakfast Club for a bit of this. 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Oh, I haven't heard this in a while. Not often heard, but always remembered. The Sunday Breakfast Club with Greg Bakker for Harvey Norman Renmark. 6 till 10 Sundays on 5RM.
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3: Good morning, I'm Harrison Preve. Detectives from the Sexual Crime Squad are today travelling to Sydney as the investigation continues into the Swans Hotel scandal. The ABC reports the women involved have all made statements to police, while the players have issued an apology. Nick Kyrgios has tested positive to cocaine at a tournament in Spain. The Aussie admitting to using the drug before failing a test at the event in June, calling it a huge mistake. Former player Renee Stubbs has told Seven. It's unclear how long he could be sidelined for.
4: That will be up to the arbitration to decide from the ITIA, WADA, the decisions. They take in consideration what the suspension is for, what the drug was. So there's a lot still to be determined of how long his suspension will be.
3: Israeli military personnel have been cleared of criminal wrongdoing over the deadly strike on a World Central Kitchen convoy. Australian Zomi Frankum among the seven aid workers killed in the 2024 attack. Attack in Gaza. The IDF says commanders mistakenly believed Hamas operatives were travelling in the convoy but found no reasonable suspicion of criminal misconduct. US police investigating possible criminal conduct in the death of Hayden Panettiere. The actress was found in cardiac arrest following an apparent prescription overdose. TMZ is reporting officers visited the home of her ex-boyfriend but no suspicious circumstances have been confirmed. And briefly, a new survey by Aldi has found that more than a quarter of Aussies have ditched their takeaway coffee to help rein in costs.
1: Be a sport. Take a mate to Bottomless Brunch, including food and a two-hour beverage package. Saturdays at the Berry Hotel.
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3: Storm fans will give Tui Kamakamisa a guard of honour in tonight's clash with the Panthers at Amy Park. The Fijian international has been forced to medically retire from the NRL after suffering a stroke back in March. And the Suns will be without three of their best players for tonight's AFL showdown against St Kilda at Marvel. Christian Petrarca, Will Powell and Sam Collins have all been ruled out due to injury.
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8: Partly cloudy with light winds today. Cloudy, light winds, 17 tomorrow. 18 partly cloudy for Saturday and for your Sunday. 19 cloudy after some morning fog. Today, a top of 19. And right now, at the DeVillies Air Conditioning Weather Station, it's 16.
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12: With the latest, I'm Lockie Winnell. There could be some changes for some local NDIS participants. The government says the reforms will make the scheme more sustainable into the future. However, it's not without some criticism. More than 240,000 participants nationally are expected to transition to state-run support programs under the changes. In the Riverland, there are more than 1,100 active NDIS participants with over 1,000 providers. Locals won't see any immediate impacts, with the changes not expected to roll out until 2028. South Australia's governor has wrapped up a two-day visit to the Riverland. Her Excellency, Frances Adamson, spent time meeting with students at a number of local schools while also visiting businesses and community organisations across the region. The tour formed part of the governor's regional visit program, aimed at strengthening connections with regional communities and learning more about local opportunities and challenges. And there's a warning for tourists and photographers to stay out of flowering canola crops. With many growers enjoying one of their best seasons in recent years, Grain Producers SA say there's already been reports of people entering paddocks to take photos. Chief Executive Officer of Grain Producers SA, Brad Perry, says people are welcome to enjoy the bright yellow landscapes from public roads and safe viewing areas, but entering crops without permission is not acceptable. Now you're up to date. I'm Lockie Winnell.
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13: Hi, I'm
11: Harrison Preeb. Australia's unemployment rate has risen slightly after the economy shed more than 15,000 jobs last month. The jobless rate went from 4.4% to 4.5%. Economists had expected it to remain unchanged. Investigations into the Swans hotel room scandal continues in Sydney today, with sex crimes detectives in the Harbour City as part of their probe. It's believed drugs were found in the hotel room when police arrived. Well, the five players involved have publicly apologised for their actions. Swan CEO Matthew Pavlich also apologetic, particularly to the club's fans.
13: We're sorry that we're putting you through this, and it's been a really challenging day for them, for us, all our people who we care deeply about. But we've got two games to look forward to on Sunday, the double header.
11: Australia's hauled in the Israeli ambassador after his country's government absolved its soldiers of blame for an attack that killed an Aussie aid worker in Gaza. Foreign Minister Penny Wong says it's outrageous that criminal charges won't be laid over the death of Zommy Frankum and her World Central Kitchen colleagues. The safety commissioner is threatening court action if Roblox fails to improve child safety. The platform has been given 3 months to block adults from contacting children without parental consent and appoint an independent auditor. And a new mRNA vaccine could help stop melanoma. A trial of more than 1,100 patients found treatment combined with immunotherapy reduced the cancer from spreading.
1: Go posh with high tea, bubbles on arrival, housemaid scones, ribbon sandwiches and chocolate profiteroles. Sundays at the Berry Hotel.
14: 5RM Sport.
11: Dean Solomon's fronted the media ahead of his final game in charge of Essendon, the interim coach confirming the club will announce its new full-time coach next week. He's confident the club's in a better position than some fans may think.
15: There's a young group starting to form in front of their eyes that are really quite exciting. As I sort of said, we had seven or eight players who played 20 games or less against the Swans, and they play three quarters and they lose by a point. That's pretty exciting.
11: And in NRL, South star Latrell Mitchell's been ruled out of this weekend's clash against the Warriors.
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14: 5RM, Riverland and Mallee weather.
12: A mostly sunny one this afternoon through the Riverland and Mallee with those winds, northwesterly, 15 to 20 kilometres an hour. Tomorrow, 17, cloudy, 18, partly cloudy Saturday and Sunday, cloudy with a chance of some morning fog. Today, a top of 19, and right now at the Diddley's Air Conditioning Weather Station, it's 17.
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12: At it again for the 80s lunch. G'day, Lockie, this afternoon. Right here at 5RM, we do it all thanks to TJ's Furniture Renmark, where it's quality you love and prices you won't believe. This hour, talk about icons. We've got them all, trust me. Dave Dobbin and the Herps, I mean, iconic. It goes without saying. A little lesser-known icon, Madonna, will celebrate some of her work this hour. And maybe Kenny Loggins as well. But it goes without saying, I mean, we speak of icons. Let's kick it off. Aretha Franklin and the Eurythmics. The sisters are doing it for themselves. 5RM, the 80s lunch. 91.5 FM, 8 on AM, 89.9 in Wakery, and on the free iHeart app.

it's always good to hear some David Bowie on the 80s lunch, isn't it? Lockie, this afternoon, celebrating a decade that gave us a lot of David Bowie, as well a lot of other fantastic hits throughout the decade. John Farnham pretty soon. Also Madonna, not that far away. Let's get back to it. It's the Hooters, and we dance. The 80s lunch.

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It makes it into the 80s lunch by 3 months. Yep, October 1989, we first heard that. Madonna's Express Yourself here at the 80s lunch. Lockie, this afternoon, what a decade it was. And it doesn't matter when the song was released in the 80s, as long as it was the 80s. I mean, it could have been 1 minute to midnight 1989. We'd celebrate it here on the 80s lunch, but one past one, New Year's Day 1990. Yeah, no, it's not eligible here on the 80s lunch, that's for sure. We keep our standards high. Dave Dobbin and the Herbs pretty soon. Right now, speaking about keeping standards high, when you've got a song that goes for, I don't know, 2.5 minutes or so, but you want to make it a little bit longer, what do? You add some sound effects. Dragon, It's Rain, the 80s lunch.

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Back into it, the 80s lunch. It's madness.

0: Look at that. Time for me to get out of here. I'm going to hand the reins to the team at Around SA. They'll take after straight after the news. It's next. Back tomorrow for midday. Catch you then. The 80s lunch. We'll do it all over again. Have a great afternoon.
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11: Hey, I'm Brooke Seychell. The body of a hiker initially reported alive has been found in the New South Wales Southern Highlands. Earlier on Thursday, New South Wales police said a hiker had been found following a multi-agency search in the rugged bush of the Natai National Park. The 18-year-old set off on a hike from her nearby Oakdale home last Wednesday, triggering a major search. Israel's ambassador is standing by the decision to clear IDF personnel over the death of an Australian aid worker. Somi Frankom and 6 World Central Kitchen colleagues died in the 2024 strike in Gaza. Foreign Minister Penny Wong says the lack of criminal proceedings is outrageous, but Dr. Halil Newman stands by the investigation.
12: Here I am in Australia and this is an Australian. We care, but in the end, one must also understand that not every case where someone dies is a casualty. It means that there's criminal liability. One cannot attack findings of a court if the findings are not suitable to one's political agenda.
11: Meanwhile, the eSafety Commissioner is putting roadblocks on notice, Julie Inman Grant threatening federal court action if the platform fails to improve child safety in the next 3 months.
13: So not only do we want Australian children to be protected, but these findings and the audit that will be required so that they can't mark their own homework will help children be safer everywhere.
11: On the ABC, and a new mRNA vaccine could help stop melanoma. A trial of more than 1,100 patients found treatment combined with immunotherapy reduced the cancer from spreading.
10: Be a sport. Take a mate to Bottomless Brunch, including food added to our beverage package. Saturdays at the Berry Hotel.
1: 5RM Sport. Now.
11: The Swan CEO is confident fans will stick by the club as the Melbourne hotel scandal continues. Detectives from Victoria's Sexual Crime Squad are heading to Sydney as part of their investigations into Monday's alleged incident. Matthew Pavlik confident they'll still get a big crowd for Sunday's doubleheader at the SCG.
3: 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They've made poor decisions, but we know that our fans and our people will support our teams, particularly the women.
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0: A mostly sunny one this afternoon through the Riverland and Mallee with those winds northwesterly, 15 to 20 kilometres an hour. Tomorrow, 17, cloudy, 18, partly cloudy Saturday and Sunday, cloudy with the chance of some morning fog. Today, a top of 19, and right now at the Dibbley's Air Conditioning Weather Station, it's 17.
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18: Oh, well, hello, hello, my friends, and a very happy almost Friday to you. Wherever you're listening to me from, whatever you might be doing across this glorious, wonderful, beautiful, fantastic state of ours. Or if you happen to be further afield than that, it's always a pleasure. I'm Chris Guscott. The next 3 hours, let's talk all things regional South Australia. And when I say talk, of course, I'll be guiding you through what we're discussing today. But if you have anything to discuss with me, or if you want to just feed off of the conversations we're having, the number for you to get involved is 0417 063 963. It's always available 24/7. We'll see your messages whenever you send them. But for the next 3 hours, keep them coming. We'll talk all things regional SA with you. Keep in mind, wherever you are across this lovely state of ours, or even if you do happen to be further afield, the iHeart app is a very handy piece of equipment. Now, of course, the trusty radio dial next to you is second to none. But if you're away from that, if you have the iHeart app on your phone, all you have to do is open it up, type in the station name, press play. That's all you need to do. Our brekkie show's having more on-demand content. Around SA's not too far away, I am told. So also a great opportunity for you to catch up on your favourite shows on this radio station as well. So we have plenty in the works at the moment, so no better time for you to download it if you haven't already. Completely free. Make sure you grab it. All right, today's program. A bit of productivity discussion within the second and third hours. And for the third hour specifically, we're talking to PIRSA's latest crop and pasture report. We'll run through what is found in there. But as you might have picked up on, not just from last week when I was at the EP field days and you heard this word a lot, you would have seen it just driving around. But there's optimism. Finally, the weather gods smiled on us and there's some green around. And it's been reflected in the latest reports. We'll talk about that and the text line in the last hour. I specifically bring up productivity today because the Regional Australia Institute and their Regional Productivity Solutions Report has found, surprise, surprise, that regional areas of Australia are more productive than the capital cities. I'll run you through how they came to that conclusion, but I think we all knew that already. So what does that mean going forward is the important part of all of this. And I'm looking forward to talking to one of my favourites. His name's Dean Johnson. You may have heard of him. He's the Mayor of Kimber. And we'll discuss it specifically with an Eyre Peninsula focus because Regional Australia Institute did pick out Eyre Peninsula amongst a handful of regions in the country, which is showing exceptional productivity despite some of the challenges they face. So we will get to all of that in the next hour. But within the first hour, this is something that isn't regional SA specific. However, it's something that, unfortunately, everybody in their life deals with, and it's funerals. Now, that's not the most fun topic. However, I'm asking the question as to fun funerals or light-hearted funerals. I want to get further into this because I don't have a great deal of experience with it, and it would turn out that more and more people are turning to that as an alternative to what you would call the traditional, somber funeral that you would be imagining when I say the word. So Jenny Lenman's going to join me within this hour as well. It's an interesting discussion to have, and we will get to it all after we start with a bit of Meatloaf. And you took the words right out of my mouth. Thanks for joining us, my friends, and a very good afternoon to you.

0: Lovely to have you, my friends, and a big warm welcome back to Around SA as we're getting rolling for this Thursday, the 20th of August. And, of course, for all the things we talk about for regional SA, we can occasionally take a sidestep to things that are still relevant to you, but maybe not regional SA specific. And today is one of those, because I want to ask the question more broadly of our wide, wide audience across this state. And if you want to get involved, 0417 063 963. I want to talk about the concept of a fun funeral or a light-hearted funeral. Now, I bring this up specifically, not necessarily on the back of data, which does annoy me a little. I'm a ones and zeros sort of person. But anecdotally speaking, there's a fair few funeral companies who are now coming out and saying there's increasing demand for the less traditional style of funeral. Now, I just want to go on the record right at the start here and say I have absolutely no problem with however you go about your funeral. Of course, it's the prerogative of the person who has passed away along with the family and friends, and how they feel is the most appropriate celebration of their life. So I have no problem with it. I just find it a very strange and interesting dynamic that I haven't really been a part of. The only time I've been to a funeral where it wasn't what you would call that traditional funeral, where it's somber and it's respectful and it's a real sense of mourning, of course. But the only time I've been to a funeral that wasn't quite like that was we were encouraged to wear bright shirts. That was upon the wishes of the woman who passed away. And it's a nice conversation piece for 15 seconds when you walk in, and it's quite strange to look around and see that when you're at a funeral. But then from there, it was fairly traditional from that point on. And so I'm wondering if you have experiences with this, because, like I said, I don't have a problem with it, but I'm interested to explore what it ends up looking like. And, of course, if we didn't care about funerals, we wouldn't do them. So it's an important part of people's lives and the footnote at the end of hopefully what has been a long and productive and wonderful life of theirs, people coming together and celebrating them. And you can do it in a variety of different ways. And I mean, some of the anecdotes that have come from this, for example, I've read one where they said they didn't want anything remotely near a funeral outside of course, there was, you know, putting the casket in the ground, but they wanted just a barbecue on the beach. And there were very few speeches or anything of a formal sense, but they just said we had a barbecue on the beach and then we went to the cemetery. And that was that. Or I've seen all sorts of interesting stories about people who have had all sorts of really funny music playing throughout, and it was encouraged that there wasn't to be any crying, which I find is difficult to enforce when you're at a funeral where it's obviously quite sad inherently. But there are all sorts of different ideas and things that are getting thrown around as people try to really personalise this beyond the fairly traditional experience of a funeral. So Jenny Lenman's going to join me next, and I'm intrigued to hear her experiences with this. But I'd love to hear yours, because like I said, there's no right or wrong answers. It's just a fairly foreign world to me. So I'd love to dive further into this. So 0417 063 963 is our number. Jenny Lenman joins us next.
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0: Yes, thanks for joining us and for being a part of Around to SA this Thursday, the 20th of August. Chris Guscott here with you, and as always, it's lovely to see Jenny Lenman looking back at me. She joins me in the studio.
1: You're too kind, Chris Guscott.
0: How are you doing today?
1: I'm very well, thank you. Happy Friday, Eve.
0: Indeed, and to you as well and all who observe it. If you want to be a part of the show, of course, the number is 0417063963. Now, to lead off today's program, something that isn't regional SA specific, but of course a part of life for everybody, is funerals. However, there seems to be quite a significant move away from what you would call your traditional funeral towards events that are a bit more lighthearted.
1: Oh.
0: They're a little bit more cheerful and a bit more colourful.
1: Yeah.
0: And I was just saying before the break, my only real experience with a funeral that was not as somber as all the rest of them that I've been to was that we were encouraged to wear quite colourful shirts, which was a very interesting dynamic because the rest of the funeral was fairly somber. And of course, it's always sad to be at a funeral.
1: Yeah.
0: But it was definitely an interesting dynamic. And I'm curious to know if you've been to any, I put this in italics, but fun funerals.
1: Fun funerals, my goodness.
0: Yeah. What's your experience with that?
1: Okay. Don't know if they're ever fun, but
0: no.
1: The colourful idea is great. Because you shouldn't have to necessarily be wearing black. I know it's a sign of mourning, but
0: sure.
1: For example, people may know Mel D, fabulous radio announcer.
0: Yes, absolutely.
1: Who's no longer with us. Mm. And, you know, it was a very poignant service that was held on following her death a couple of years ago. But we all were quite cheery and colourful, and they told us to wear our favourite outfits and favourite colours.
0: Mm.
1: And there were some beautiful stories. Even Oprah Winfrey.
0: Yeah, that was amazing.
1: Read a poem, Maya Angelou poem, and I mean, she wasn't there in the flesh, but in a video, and there's something very uplifting about the service.
0: Mm.
1: Also, a wonderful woman from Murray Bridge, Shirley Duthie, who was in her late 90s when she died. Her funeral was a celebration because she'd done so much over her life, you know, and to get to that age and still be really well right up until the end.
0: Sure.
1: Sadly, she had pneumonia, so she was in hospital for a couple of weeks, but she was surrounded by family and friends, and the funeral was like really joyful and lovely, and we told jokes and, you know, I think it also depends on the nature in which the person dies.
0: Yeah.
1: One of my friends who is in his early 40s, he died, and his wife had, you know, a one-year-old kid.
0: Ugh.
1: And so there was no joy in that funeral. You know what I mean?
0: 100%. Mm. Yeah, I know that this is, of course, dictated to not only the person who passed away, but the family around them and what they would like as well. But it strikes me as a very fine line to walk.
1: Right.
0: When you put together a funeral service where you want people to be happy. And like you said, a celebration is really important.
1: Mm.
0: But I'm not sure there ever is the way to execute that.
1: Yeah.
0: Yeah, it's a really intriguing one to me. Maybe I just haven't been exposed to it enough because, of course, you know, with wakes, for example, and there's other cultures around the world who have these quite vibrant celebrations of life instead of mourning. But, yeah, I find it interesting that people are taking on a very unique perspective on a funeral.
1: Have you ever been to anything like that?
0: No. So, like I said, I think the only, What even is the word to describe it? The slightly unique take on a funeral was the colourful shirts. Every other one that I've been to has been, you know, the traditional mourning and everybody dresses in black and it's a sombre affair.
1: Mm.
0: So I'm interested to know people's perspectives on this and whether you have been involved in these types of funerals before and what you've thought about them. Because apparently, according to the stats, more and more people are choosing to take this on instead of just,
1: There's a movie, Mel Brooks, Blazing Saddles. It's very funny, and my mum says that when she dies, she wants us to play the baked bean scene where they're all sitting around the fire and farting. She wants us to play that at her funeral.
0: Right.
1: We are horrified.
0: Yeah.
1: But, you know, it's important to fulfill people's final wishes.
0: My dad said that when he passes away, he wants Highway to Hell by Akadaka, and mum is like, no, definitely not happening. So, I mean, that could be a topic for another time as to wishes.
1: Well, that could be an argument between you and your family, couldn't it?
0: Oh, 100%.
1: It sounds like you've got the swaying vote.
0: Oh, that's true, actually. Yeah. Good point, actually. I need to think about that. But yes, I'd love your thoughts on this. 0417 063 963. Always appreciate your thoughts, Jenny Lynn.
1: Oh, thanks, Chris.
0: Round essay.
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0: It's the Riverlands at Mallee's 5RM, and it's around to SA this Thursday, the 20th of August. Chris Guscott here with you. Hope the day's treated you kindly up until this point. Latest in local news, of course, you hear it first thing in the morning with the local news first bulletins as Lockie takes you through 5RM Breakfast with Anthony, of course. So if you want to be up to date with everything that's happening in our backyard, that is the place to be. Her Excellency and Frances Adamson, the Governor of South Australia, has wrapped up a couple-day trip to the Riverland, which was fantastic that she continues to get out and about, especially coming into our neck of the woods, which is fantastic. So she met with students at a number of local schools, businesses, community organisations, as you might imagine, going around shaking hands and smiling politely. But great to see her out here and continuing to talk to the community. So more local news like that, you can find it at our station website, which is 5rm.com.au. But of course, to hear it first, 6 till 9, every weekday morning as part of the local news first bulletins. All right, back to the music now and around SA.
1: You might know I'll original sin. You might know how to be with fire.

0: Yes, thank you for joining us and for being a part of Around SA as we are now set to move into hour number two. Of course, the 2pm news, sport and weather on the way in a moment. After that, we're going to be speaking to the Regional Australia Institute's latest report. It's the Regional Productivity Solutions Report. The key thing to take from this is, unsurprisingly, that regional Australia and regional South Australia specifically within this, more productive than the capital cities. And I'll explain how they came to that conclusion. But the next step from that is, how do we continue to advocate on our behalf to show that we are not nearly getting as much funding or as many initiatives coming our way, despite the fact that we're actually carrying the state? We're going to be speaking to Kimber Mayor Dean Johnson, because the Eyre Peninsula was a focus within this report. And we'll get to all of that on the other side of this.
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2: Hey, I'm Brooke Seychelle. The search for a missing bushwalker in the New South Wales Southern Highlands has ended in tragedy. It's been confirmed search teams have located the body of 18-year-old Lily Hooper. New South Wales Premier Chris Minns earlier broke the news of her survival during a parliamentary hearing before having to deliver the devastating update.
3: I've got some terrible news, and I apologise to the committee, but it seems as if the early advice was wrong.
4: Can we stop the clock,
3: and,
4: please?
3: Lily's body's been found, and she's been found deceased.
2: The federal government has been left outraged over Israel's decision to clear IDF personnel over the death of an Australian aid worker. Zomi Frankom and six World Central Kitchen workers were killed in a 2024 strike in Gaza. Foreign Minister Penny Wong has condemned the decision, but Israel's ambassador, Dr. Halil Newman, has doubled down on the findings.
5: What I can say is that all the information was brought before the prosecution of the IDF, and on the basis of all the information, including the drone, they came to the understanding that there's no criminal liability. We must respect that.
2: Meanwhile, Australia's unemployment rate has hit its highest level since the pandemic. The jobless rate rose to 4.5% in July, up from 4.4% in June. A fall in part-time employment is mainly to blame for the loss of more than 15,000 positions. And tennis star Nick Kyrgios faces a lengthy ban after testing positive to cocaine, the Aussie admitting using the drug before failing a test at a tournament in Spain in June.
0: Go posh with high tea, bubbles on arrival, house-made scones, ribbon sandwiches and chocolate profiteroles. Sundays at the Berry Hotel.
6: 5RM Sport.
2: Fremantle will debut 21-year-old Tobin Murray in Saturday's game against Carlton. The Dockers will reveal their full 23 this afternoon for the game at Marvel. Murray says he was surprised with the news.
7: Yeah, I was in a bit of shock. Didn't really expect it, to be honest. I just really lent into, you know, wanting to make my dream come true. And, you know, that taught me how to work, you know, really hard.
2: And Alex de Minaur is out of the Cincinnati Open, the Demon going down in straights in his round of 16 clash with Frenchman Arthur Fils. That's the latest in news and sport.
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8: A mostly sunny one this afternoon through the Riverland and Mallee with those winds northwesterly, 15 to 20 kilometres an hour. Tomorrow, 17, cloudy, 18, partly cloudy Saturday and Sunday, cloudy, chance of some morning fog. Today, a top of 19, and right now at the Divilly's Air Conditioning Weather Station, it's 17.
0: River, beaches, deserts and islands. We've got it all. This is Around SA.
9: This next story I'm putting out to all of our construction workers, whether you're still active or you're well and truly retired or anything in between. I am sure that it's crossed your mind at some point when you're tearing down a wall, for example, or going through a concrete floor, that there may be something that you find underneath, the prospect of hidden treasure. And I'd love to hear, if you have any stories, 0417 063 963, of things that you've found when you've been working on a building of any type. I think this story definitely takes the cake, however, and it's over in Belgium. Now, construction workers are working on a former 19th century brewery, and an 18-year-old, of all people, he jackhammers through a concrete floor to try to lay down a sewer pipe during a renovation, and he finds approximately $10 million US worth of gold bars, coins and nuggets that have been sealed inside a brick cellar wall, which is incredible. Now, the rules in Belgium are you have to wait at least 5 years for the rightful owners or the heirs to step forward before you can claim this. And if they don't, what happens is then it can go to the contracting company, for example. There's a local welfare group that are involved as well, which complicates matters. And, of course, descendants within the family who initially had the brewery in the first place. So there's this huge legal drama potentially waiting 5 years down the road if nobody comes forward. But I could not imagine the surprise that would be on the face of that young 18-year-old who's just going to work trying to earn a few euro. And he stumbles across that. And the photo is truly extraordinary. To see $10 million worth of gold laid out, it doesn't seem like a lot, but when you understand what you're looking at, it's pretty remarkable. So that's quite the discovery. That'd make quite the story down at the pub, I would say. So 0417 063 963 is our text line. Fantastic to have you and for your feedback so far. Of course, you can keep it coming as the show progresses. And within this hour, we're talking to Regional Australia Institute's latest report, Regional Productivity Solutions. You won't be surprised to learn, but at least it's been confirmed in the numbers now, regional Australia and regional South Australia is more productive than its capital city counterparts. So, why are we not getting the funding or the different initiatives to further boost what we have here? We're going to be speaking to Dean Johnson later this hour. He's the Kimber Mayor. We'll get to all of this and plenty more after we start our two ups at two. And we'll start with a bit of Joan Armatrade. This is Drop the Pilot. Thanks for joining us, everyone, and a very good afternoon to you.

0: It's Joan Armour Trading as part of your two ups at two on a round SA for this Thursday, the 20th of August. That one is called I Love It When You Call Me Names, and I don't really have a choice if you call me names. The text line works how the text line works. However, if you've got something to add to the show, the number is 0417 063 963. Always appreciate your company and your feedback in whatever way, shape or form that it comes. All right, within this hour of the program, let's talk to the Regional Australia Institute and their latest report. Now, our regulars would know how much I rabbit on about the Regional Australia Institute, but I do it for one very good reason. Plain and simple, this is a national body who has the ear of government at a federal level and talk about how regional Australia needs to have more funding, more initiatives, needs to have far more solutions thrown its way because we often bat above our average. And the latest report that they have brought out lays it out pretty simply so we can continue to say what we do, especially in regional South Australia, is so incredibly invaluable to the state that we need to continue to push for what should be a fair share of the amount of money that gets thrown around. Now, on the text line, and I can understand this because I speak very parochially about regional SA, that's the entire MO of this program, of course, but there is definitely the split between the capital city of Adelaide and the suburbs around it, and then when you talk about regional, it's very much an us versus them. Look, we should all be collaborating together as a state, but it is easy to fall into that, and I do the same thing too. However, this points out, as of 2024, the dollar output per hour worked for regional South Australia was $105.2. Now, in comparison to the metropolitan areas, that's $88.7 an hour. So you may say, okay, doesn't strike me as a huge difference, but that's $16 an hour per hour that we're adding to the economy that metropolitan isn't, right? So that averages at around $92. Now, we can have a broader conversation about productivity because that is a broader conversation that's happening quite regularly at a federal level. And productivity in South Australia is ebbing and flowing, but there's no doubt that regional SA is doing the heavy lifting. And it's the same for most other states too. Queensland, Western Australia makes a lot of sense because they've got a ton of mining. Tasmania, Northern Territory, which is mostly regional in their defence, and the ACT can't really be considered as regional or metropolitan, so they stand by themselves. New South Wales and Victoria, it's pretty close between the two, so almost a 50-50 split there too. Anyway, the point that I'm making here is fairly simple, and the one that the Regional Australia Institute is doing as well is, well, for all of this work that we're doing and for all of the output that we're achieving for South Australia, you would hope that the funding would be reflective of that, and simply it isn't. And you can also speak probably more so before the funding to say, okay, well, what type of policies have you got in place to further incentivize regional production? What have you got in place that's going to continue to make our agriculture sector as much as brilliant as it possibly can be? It's already fighting external factors that seem to just add up year on year, and we still continue to bat far above our average. So what are you doing to help us out in that respect? And this is the point of the report, essentially, to say, well, the stats are being laid out pretty clearly here that I think it's definitely time that we continue to prioritise regional areas and what they can achieve because, financially speaking, it's better for everybody when we're flying. So I'm going to be joined by Dean Johnson next. And the reason why is, of course, he's the mayor of Kimber and I love talking to him. He's so passionate about his part of the beautiful state in which we're in. But Eyre Peninsula was a particular focus within this because they highlighted the Eyre Peninsula in particular has such a great output and has a variety of different industries that are there. And it's doing it all with a desal plant that's being built essentially at the last minute so that water security can be guaranteed beyond the end of 2027, which is pretty remarkable to say out loud. But they're pointing out that if you're bringing in policies and you're smarter with your funding and you are trying to be more targeted with your initiatives, we can not only avoid these types of last-minute scenarios, but you can just see how effective we can be when you actually have the things in place that are required to be as productive as possible. So I'm looking forward to Dean Johnson joining me next, and I'd love your thoughts on that too. Although I can't say anyone would be surprised listening, for the output that we put out is better than the capital cities. Just saying, it's in the facts. So 0417 063 963. It's Around SA.
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5: 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And you just know he'll say that the Cool Dad engraved Yeti water bottle is spot-on and very cool. 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
1: From Berry to Blanchetown and everywhere in between. This is

been granted permission from the gaming authorities to play Two Up every day. Or should that be Two Ups? Come in, Spinner. It's the Two Ups at Two. The Riverland and Mallee's 5RM.

0: Thanks for joining us and for being a part of Around SA this Thursday, the 20th of August. Chris Guscott here with you and furthering on from our discussion in regards to the Regional Australia Institute's Regional Productivity Solutions Report and what that means for us out in regional areas. Kind enough to join us to talk further about this, the District Council of Kimber Mayor. His name is Dean Johnson. Lovely to have you on the program again, Dean. How are you?
1: Yeah, hi Chris, I'm going great, thank you. It's a really fascinating report and it shows the strength of our regions, which is something we all know about, but it's great to have the data to back this up.
0: Well, I was just about to say, knock me over with a feather, Dean. Apparently regional South Australia is more productive than the capital cities. I would imagine that you would well and truly know this with the experience of the multiple hats that you wear, but that this must just be, well, confirmation of what you already see.
1: Yeah, look, it's no surprise to me that this report and the data behind it show that regions are driving more productivity than the metropolitan areas right across our country. So this confirms what we've seen over the past few years in the regions. And I guess what we desperately need from here is recognition from both state and federal governments that investment can drive this productivity even further and support us to deliver even greater benefits right across the country.
0: One area in particular that they focused on was the Eyre Peninsula, and a point of fascination within the report from them was considering the challenges, especially with water security, for example. They said the region continues to deliver so prominently. How have you seen that develop in terms of the balance there between the desal plant being constructed as well as what the EP continues to do best?
1: Yeah, well, I think the desal project is a fantastic example of unlocking potential. They've delivered a scalable solution, or they're about to, that can surpass the immediate 3.5 gigalitre a year need. That can be scaled up to 8 gig, and I think that allows us to explore and advance projects that are currently unviable. So it's a good example of what can drive even further productivity if you take the blinkers off and have a look at the long term. So I think it's a really good example of a project that can actually enable us to drive even more.
0: So is it just about projects then, or is what does broader policy support look like to you? Because, of course, you wear a variety of different hats and have over your time. So what would you think would be best policy practice for regional areas?
1: Yeah, so the old chestnuts that I generally talk about are certainly housing, childcare, health, communications. These things are nothing new to regional South Australians in particular. You know, they are challenges that come up right across our country. But we really need to remove the constraints that are preventing businesses and other investors from investing and expanding. You know, so we need more houses built. We need expanding childcare and essential services and develop and attract the workforce that we need to advance these projects. The recent regional plan that the EPLGA have put out with Regional Development Australia shows over $25 billion worth of projects ready to go on the Eyre Peninsula. You know, it's enormous potential, and a little bit of investment can see over 600 jobs created right across the peninsula.
0: So to wrap up then, how far are we away from being able to unlock that? Because it's all well and good to have the data in front of us and confirm, like you said at the start already, what we already know. But how close do you think we are to actually achieving what we could possibly achieve here?
1: It's a difficult one for me to answer. I guess I know it's really simple. All we need is a little investment to unlock this enormous potential we've got. So I know the state government are a great partner to us, and we've been working strongly with them, and we're also speaking closely with the federal counterparts as well. So hopefully with a little bit of funding, we can just absolutely unlock the potential of the peninsula and get these projects out and moving. Some of them will absolutely come to fruition shortly, but we may need a little push to get some of the others over the line. So, yeah, it's it's where it's all happening. We need our regions up and thriving. We just need a little bit of the help to get there.
0: Couldn't have said it better myself. Always appreciate your company, Dean. It's always great to talk. District Council of Kimber Mayor and Dean Johnson. Always a pleasure. We'll talk soon.
1: Thanks, Chris. Appreciate it.
0: It's Around SA.
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shoes, chopsticks and headphones all come in pairs. 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The Riverland and Mallee's 5RM. 91.5 FM. 801 AM. 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

Oh, yes. Thanks for joining us here on Around SA in the Riverlands and Mallee's 5RM. Of course, the two ups at two moving through this hour, and I won't hold you back for too much longer. More double ups coming in a moment's time. 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But thanks to Harvey Norman Renmark, it is the Morning Challenge Wheel. So whilst you head there and get your details in, as promised, back to the two ups at 2 now on Around SA.

0: There is nothing wrong with your hearing. We're deliberately playing two songs from the same artist. 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

0: It's Around SA, and a happy Thursday to those who are just joining us for the first time. Welcome to the program. Hopefully the day's treated you kindly up until this point. If you've been jumping in and out or you've been with me since the start of the show, hopefully you've taken a moment to be on our text line too, which is 0417 063 963 as we get into a variety of different topics, and that will be coming up shortly, also within the last hour. More positivity, which is lovely, because it hasn't exactly been abounding in the last couple of years, but the crop and pasture report that's been released today by PIRZA looks very promising. So we'll get to all of that and plenty more after the 3 p.m. news, sport and weather. Time for you to put the kettle on, I think.
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9: Hey, I'm Brooke Seychelle. The Foreign Minister says the fight for justice over the death of Australian aid worker Zomi Francom isn't over. Israel has cleared its Defence Force personnel over the incident in 2024 when Zomi and 6 other World Central Kitchen workers were killed in a strike in Gaza. Penny Wong says the outcome of Israel's investigation has changed things.
10: We have an Australian humanitarian worker who was killed not on the first strike, but in the context of 3 separate strikes on a humanitarian convoy. I mean, obviously, this is a difficult time in the relationship.
9: The opposition leader has shared his condolences for the family of an 18-year-old bushwalker whose body was found in the New South Wales Southern Highlands today. Angus Taylor taking the time in Parliament to acknowledge those who helped in the 8-day search.
11: Lily loved bushwalking, and that only compounds the tragedy of her death. I want to thank all of those who helped search for and locate Lily. Hundreds of police, fire and emergency services, ADF personnel and volunteers.
9: Meanwhile, detectives from Victoria's Sexual Crime Squad are heading to Sydney as part of their investigations into Monday's alleged incident at the Swans Team Hotel in Melbourne. And a mass vaccination program to save little penguins from bird flu is now underway in Victoria. Wildlife workers are on Phillip Island after a penguin was found there earlier this month with the H5 strain. The island is home to the famous Penguin Parade, which draws tourists from around the world.
12: Be a sport. Take a mate to Bottomless Brunch, including food and a two-hour beverage package. Saturdays at the Berry Hotel.
8: 5RM Sport.
9: Team sheets for the final round of the AFL home and away season will be released later today, with a lot of interest on what stars will be rested leading into finals. Despite a warning by the AFL against mass list changes, the Magpies are weighing up resting Nick Dacos, Darcy Cameron and Scott Pendlebury, with their match against Hawthorn a dead rubber. While Fremantle coach Justin Longmire says they won't be making any changes for their clash against Carlton. That's the latest in news and sport.
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2: A mostly sunny one this afternoon through the Riverland and Mallee. Tomorrow, cloudy 17, the top 18, partly cloudy Saturday and Sunday, 19, cloudy. Tonight, down to 6. And right now at the DeVilliers Air Conditioning Weather Station, it's 18.
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0: The grass isn't always greener is something that I do genuinely live by as a way to try to remind myself to remain contented, as many years ago I would have killed for a job like this, of course, and I thoroughly enjoy it. But I see a lot of people in regional radio and otherwise who are looking for greener pastures, and then they get out of it and then they turn around and find out that things weren't so bad where they were, right? It's a fairly common thing that I see. And so the grass isn't always greener is something that is quite front and centre for me a lot of the time. There are some funny stories of that all across the world, and this is just a quick one. An escaped monkey from a Scottish wildlife park has sparked a huge search across just the general area in which it had escaped from. They used all sorts of technologies to try to find this monkey. Thermal imaging drones. They had people on the ground. They had put the message out to the townsfolk that were around the place. There is a 5-year-old Japanese monkey called Luca that's on his way out. And this is not the first time that they've had an animal escape from the Scottish Wildlife Park. And in that experience that they had, the particular animal was gone for a couple of weeks. They anticipated that this was going to be a lengthy search. Anyway, to their surprise, they found out the monkey had returned overnight. So, decided to get out of the wildlife park, have a bit of a forage around, see what was cooking on the other side of the fence, and then thought, I like it better back in there. So just popped back in again. Much to the relief of everybody, although if there was a decent amount of money, I'd imagine that would have been spent on those thermal imaging drones. However, all's well that ends well. Luca the monkey saw the grass was not always greener on the other side. So there you go. 0417 063 963. That, of course, is our text line. I appreciate you being a part of it. We'll get to your messages and plenty of other things within this hour, including the crop and pasture report, I should say, from PIRZA. Just great to have some positivity to talk about in this respect. So all of that's to come and plenty more after we start with a classic from Queen. It's You're My Best Friend. Thanks for joining us, everyone, and a very good afternoon to you.

0: Yes, thanks for joining us, everyone. And welcome to Around SA if you are just tuning in for the first time. Thanks for those who have texted in, and now's the time for us to dive right into whatever you've been saying. And if you'd like to join in at any point, the number is 0417 063963. All right, we'll start on a serious note and then get to some of the things that have been discussed today. But this particular topic, not on our checklist for the day. However, we have talked about this in the past, and you will be seeing plenty of coverage about this in the coming days as well, I'm sure. So this is Kim from Victor Harbour, who says, "Hi, Chris." Hi, Kim. News 24 reported this morning on the ABS debacle, the Bureau of Statistics, sorry, the lack of delivery for the census forms. Apparently some small SA towns still haven't received theirs. One example in Port Pirie was that one household received theirs in a particular street, but no one else in that street got theirs. So I was fortunate enough to be tipped off to this earlier than most, and I appreciate the person who told me about this, but they were saying that the delivery of the forms and the training for people to do that was scheduled after the census, which is ridiculous to me. Now, we talked about this last Monday, just before I left for the field days. And I'm just going to reiterate the same position I had then, because it hasn't changed. And the coverage is exactly what I would expect it to be, which is people had asked for a form and they hadn't got it. Nothing wrong with the online census. But if you're going to offer a paper form, you have to deliver on the paper form. You had 5 years to do this. The census is every 5 years. We know the date at least a year out when the census is going to be. So what's your excuse for not delivering it? And I've got one particular listener who's not particularly pleased that I've lumped this in with the council elections being delayed and the South Australian Electoral Commission and what they have delivered here. But it's the same type of thing. These are taxpayer-funded services. They have a set time that they are meant to be delivered. So what are you doing that you can't deliver on that service? And it's just, it boggles my mind we're at this point, not just once, but twice over the last couple of months or so. And look, with the census, let's be honest, if you got your census form a month early, would you care? Like, it doesn't have to be just around the date. Like, if you got it ahead of time, you just stash it away somewhere, and then on census night, you pull it out and fill it out, right? Like that, I don't think anybody would have any objections to that. But the fact that there are people who are genuinely nervous, and for good reason, because they requested a form, haven't got it, there's a fine if you don't fill out the census. The fact that all of this could be avoided with just a little bit more forward planning, I find it remarkable we're here. So, yes, the more coverage on this, the better, in my personal opinion, because we need to keep putting pressure on these services to be delivered, because, again, we pay for them. And the census is important. Elections are important. So get them right. So thank you for that, Kim. Appreciate that. In the first hour of the program, not a regional SA-specific topic, but unfortunately, as life goes for everybody, you will attend a funeral or two. That's just the way that it goes. I was talking about a new push and a changing of attitude somewhat where people are steering away from traditional funerals where it's somber and everybody's dressed in black. There's a lot of people who are requesting more fun funerals. Now, I don't have a problem with people doing this. I just want to understand it more because I think it's a very strange dynamic. And as I said in the first hour, I'm talking to Jenny Lindman about this. The one funeral that I went to that had a bit of a point of difference was that everybody was to wear colourful shirts, which was an interesting dynamic because we were still mourning the death of somebody. And I just wanted to get a little further into this and whether you've had experiences like this before. And I thought this was a really interesting text from Terry with an I, who says, "My auntie many years ago, before she died, said that she wanted everyone to conga line at the end because she loved to dance and they did that a lot on cruises. In the end, we decided not to at that point, but we did it at the pub afterwards. We still talk about whether we should have done it or not for her wishes." That's a really interesting one. Thank you for that, Terry. Yeah, I just think it can be a little difficult to execute, at least from where I sit anyway. But again, if you have experiences where it's all gone wonderful and it's been the perfect celebration, I'd love to hear that too. We had a couple other people, including my boss, Darren, who sent through some nice little small changes to funerals that people have made. Like Darren, for example, who said that his mum's funeral, she was a big knitter, so they put knitting needles on the coffin at the end, which I think is a lovely touch. We had somebody else say that their mum was a big fan of lollies. Sorry, I'm just reading through this. Big fan of lollies, and so they were putting like gummy snakes on the coffin, like nice little things like that, but little points of difference, which I think is lovely. But the concept of the fun funeral is something I'm still trying to wrap my head around. So if you want to contribute to that and plenty of other things, 0417 063 963 is our number. It's Around SA.
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0: Yes, welcome back all, and thank you for your company as Around SA Further Navigates this Thursday. And if you want to squeeze a message in, at any time, of course, but if you want to get one in before the end of the program, which is coming soon, the number is 0417 063 963. I just want to end on the PIRZA Crop and Pasture Report, which of course is released every year. And it's just nice to see so many positive things come from the report because, truth be told, I've been doing Around SA since the start of 2023. There hasn't been a great deal of positivity and optimism to be talked about. And I don't need to rabbit on about this because there's a good chance the people listening to me are experiencing this far more than I ever did. So it's just lovely to be able to pick one of these up, to have a comb through and to see the words strong and optimism. And it's just nice to revel in that for a moment. And I know that those who are listening in the field days would have heard this a lot, and I'm trying not to rabbit on too much about that either, but the word that did come up a lot was optimism. And albeit cautious optimism, but it's just great to see when you're driving around, a lot of greenery, people got smiles on their faces, and just thankfully we had some rain, which, again, who would want to be a farmer? And after everything we talked about last hour too, with the Regional Productivity Solutions Report from the Regional Australia Institute to just show how much regional SA does the heavy lifting in terms of productivity per hour and its dollar output, it's just great to see. So let me just get into some of the specifics in case you don't know what I'm talking about. So they estimate that statewide grain production is going to be up to just under 10 million tonnes this season. That's 9% higher than the estimation initially, and also 11% higher than the five-year average, which, again, take that with a grain of salt, of course. The last 5 years haven't been the easiest. Exceptional pasture growth, abundant feed supplies across the state, which is great. That then flows on to livestock condition. There's not as much supplementary feeding that comes from that, and then strong lambing and calving performance. The confidence then from all of that then bleeds into the fact that there are some good prices floating around. Not necessarily in absolutely everything, but good prices for livestock still. Grazing conditions, so much better than what it's previously been as well. And also, and this is something that truthfully had left my mind after we talked about this a couple of months ago, but mice concerns. If you were listening to this program and many others, you would have heard that there was the potential to see quite a significant mice outbreak and the damage that that can do. We've seen that happen sporadically over the years. People have effectively baited. And we're seeing very little impact on cropping. Now, again, not to say that that hasn't been perfect, but the fears that were allayed a couple of months ago seem to have subsided, which is absolutely terrific. Of course, there's still problems with fertilizer costs and fuel costs. That is hopefully something that continues to get work done. However, it is very much out of the control for practically anybody in agriculture at the moment. They need to figure out other ways around it, but that's not easy too. But all in all, a summary to say, it's just lovely to have positivity come from one of these reports again. And yes, that's the nature of farming. It's up and down. It's reliant on the rain, but it's great to see. At least we can celebrate. And hopefully there's some more smiling faces around than what has been in the last couple of years. So 0417 063 963. Thanks for being a part of Around SA.
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2: 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Join us Saturday at 5RM as we head to Panther Park for the big clash. 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

It's Around SA, and it's nearly time for all of us here, and by all of us I mean me, to say goodbye, farewell, sign off, ride off into the sunset, etc. But before I do that, another big weekend of footy coming up here on 5RM. The Riverland Footy League, the last round of the regular season. It's Loxton North and Loxton. Always great to have a local rivalry featuring, of course, as part of Game of the Day. But the winner essentially goes through to the finals. It is a pseudo-elimination final before the finals actually begin, which is absolutely fantastic. We got top of the table elsewhere, by the way. So Barmer and Monash are hosting Wakery, and they need to win big to be able to take the minor premiership from Wakery. But again, we'll wait and see. And also Berry playing Renmark too. Riverland footy on 5RM for McDonald's Renmark and Berry Better. Loxton North and Loxton should be a beauty, and with a lot on the line, make sure you're joining the team from 2:30. Nearly time for me to sign off, but a couple more tracks first here on Around SA and 5RM.

Yes, a big thank you to you all for joining us. Around SA is now wrapping up, and I'll hand you over to Jones and Amanda in a moment. But of course, and as I always do before I sign off, thanks to those who not only joined us throughout the program or for a couple of minutes at a time, but those on the text line too who joined in on the conversations. Of course, 24 hours a day it's open, but when the show's on, flip me a message on 0417 063 963 and you can be a part of the conversation. As I mentioned, Jonesy and Amanda for the next 3 hours, Christian O'Connell after that at 7, and then Shane Bryan with the 80s at 8. So, goodbye for now. Have a lovely evening. Please stay safe on the roads, and I look forward to talking to you tomorrow. Thank you.

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9: Hey, I'm Brooke Seychell. Tributes are flowing for a young bushwalker after the discovery of her body in New South Wales' Southern Highlands this morning. Search crews found 18-year-old Lily Hooper 8 days after she went missing in Natai National Park. Australia's unemployment rate has jumped to 4.5% after the loss of more than 15,000 jobs last month. The latest figures defied economists' expectations, who thought it would remain unchanged at 4.4%. Domestic and sexual violence will be on the agenda for National Cabinet next week. The PM was questioned in Parliament today on measures to keep women and girls safe after yet another woman was killed by a man who knew her just last week. Anthony Albanese says the government wants this to be a focus moving forward.
10: One of the issues I've put on the agenda there is the response and progress to the issues that have been raised by the special National Cabinet that I convened on these issues a couple of years ago.
9: Meanwhile, the federal government says it's beefing up security after more drones were spotted near an Air Force base in New South Wales. The unidentified aircraft breached airspace near Williamtown earlier this month after a similar sighting in July. And the intensive care unit of a major Perth hospital has been evacuated after a fire broke out this morning. Emergency services responded around 10 a.m. local time. It's not yet known if anyone was injured.
1: Go posh with high tea, bubbles on arrival, house-made scones, ribbon sandwiches and chocolate profiteroles. Sundays at the Berry Hotel.
0: 5RM Sport.
9: It's a blockbuster clash at Amy Park tonight, with Melbourne and Penrith kicking off round 25 of the NRL. The Panthers looking to bounce back after consecutive losses cost them the top spot on the ladder. The Storm are still chasing a finals berth and receive a huge boost. Captain Harry Grant cleared to return for the club's final home game of the season. And Jake Stringer has announced this weekend's game against Adelaide will likely be his last for the Giants. He says he's heading back to Melbourne to be closer to family, but says there's been no decision about his playing future. That's the latest in news and sport.
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0: 5RM, Riverland and Mallee weather.
2: A mostly sunny one this afternoon through the Riverland and Mallee. Tomorrow, cloudy 17, the top 18, partly cloudy Saturday and Sunday, 19, cloudy. Tonight, down to 6.
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26: Good afternoon to you, Amanda.
27: Good afternoon, and we're starting with some very exciting news in the world of Brendan Jones.
26: Oh, yeah.
27: Come on.
26: It's not every day you get two marinized Cummins diesel engines together. I originally just wanted one, but we got two.
27: Don't be this guy. Don't be this guy. Come on.
26: I know. My daughter announced yesterday she's going to have twin babies.
27: This is the most exciting thing. To Roman and to Michael, congratulations.
26: And it's Michael's birthday today.
27: Michael's birthday today. When are the babies due?
26: Next year. In January,
27: tell
26: maybe?
27: Tell us about the gender reveal.
26: Oh, there was a So I knew all about this because my daughter announced it to me some time ago, but it was almost like on the verge of conception, she told me. And I went, okay, well, there's a lot of stuff that goes on, but she was feeling a little bit unwell. And I was starting to get concerned, and then it worked out that she's indeed having twins.
27: Do you think that was why her chemistry was so overloaded?
26: Yeah, because those little babies, they take the hormones.
27: Yeah, yeah, yeah.
26: So my grandfather, late Fred Jones, he was a twin, and his younger brothers were twins.
27: So your great-grandfather's parents had two lots of twins.
26: No, my grandfather was a twin.
27: Yeah, so your grandfather's parents had two lots of twins.
26: Yes, and on the other side of the family, there's twins as well. And, well, I've got some freaky stuff about these twins as we're leading up to it. We're making the cakes for the gender reveals because all the kids, they do a gender reveal last. Helen made some blue cakes and some pink cakes.
27: So she didn't know.
26: She didn't know. So she's cracking the eggs, a double yolk egg for the blue cakes.
27: For the boy cakes?
26: Yeah, and I went, oh, that's a sign. That's a big sign. And then for the pink cakes, another double yolk egg. I haven't seen a double yolk egg since the 80s.
27: I don't think I've ever seen one. Wow. So so twin.
26: Then on the weekend, the aforementioned Cummins Diesel Motors.
27: You haven't mentioned, twins, have you mentioned the sex of these babies yet?
26: They're little girls.
27: Little girls.
26: So they did a gender reveal with a golf ball and all that sort of stuff.
27: I know you said that you would have handled it differently and sped it up a bit. I know you wanted to stage manage the event.
26: I did. They've got no idea about show business, the kids these days.
27: You know, how dare they handle their own gender reveal?
26: It makes no sense.
27: But this is the most exciting thing.
26: I'm very happy for
27: you. I know you are. So you're already a granddad.
26: Yep.
27: And you're going to be a granddad now times three.
26: Yeah.
27: Yeah, I know your maths is bad, but there'll be three.
26: And my wife, Helen, drives a coupe car, a two-door car, and I have motorbikes. So,
27: well, actually, when my husband had, he's not a Porsche guy, but he loved he loves engines.
26: Yeah, he loves
27: Porsche.
26: And so
27: at one point he had a Porsche, and it was a two-seater. And I said, well, we'll have to swap cars so that I can, so that you can take the kids to daycare in my car. Suddenly, I don't know how he did it, Harley got a baby seat in the back of that Porsche.
26: I remember.
27: Yeah, he went out of his way to make sure he was still going to drive
26: down
27: that
26: to baby
27: car.
26: Bunting, excuse me, do you have an attachment for a Porsche? So anyway, congratulations.
27: It's the most exciting, thrilling news, and congratulations.
26: It is. Thank you. Thank you, friend. We have an action-packed show today. Leanne Moriarty is going to be joining
27: us. Yes, of course. She's Australia's probably most prolific, well, apart from Peter Fitzsimons, the most successful Australian author.
26: Right.
27: Her stuff gets made into shows that into movies, into miniseries, and Nicole Kidman is the executive producer of them. She's the biggest deal of the deals.
26: And now a sequel to Big Little Lies.
27: Yes, we're very thrilled to have her in the studio with us today.
26: That. Instagram's coming up. Also a chance for you yet again to get a clue to win our Jaycu J5 car.
27: Yep.
26: But we can't do anything until we do the Fast Five. Jonesy and Amanda driving you home with Jam Nation.

0: Hello there. It's Jonesy and Amanda driving you home this Thursday afternoon.
1: How fast can this thing go?
2: Faster than the speed of light.
3: Jonesy and Amanda.
4: Fast Five.
0: For you, we have the Fast Five. Five questions. Can you go all the way and answer all five questions correctly? If you do that, Amanda will say...
5: You will get an unlimited 12-month Amazim plan.
0: You're wearing a little a medal today, it looks like.
5: My husband bought me this badge, yeah. And above that is a badge that says Drinks Monitor. The drinks stop here.
0: It's like a full-on professional badge.
5: It looks like something that you'd be, like a kid at school would have when they're handing out the milk.
0: Yeah.
5: We were did you get milk at school?
0: Yeah. We were the last of that era.
5: I refused it. I just couldn't drink it
0: because
5: it was
0: warm
5: milk in the playground. I still right now would not be able to drink
0: a
5: glass of milk.
0: Look at Jim Wyry's face. When we were kids, Ryan, what would happen is they put a crate of milk in little cute bottles
5: of milk, but they were sat out in the sun.
0: And then you'd all have to drink your milk.
6: Which flavour, strawberry or chocolate?
0: No, just milk. None of that.
5: Just milk.
0: None of that fancy pants flavoured milk.
5: I have oat milk?
0: Yeah, well, I'm lactose intolerant.
5: Well, kids probably were. Kids got sick and no one knew why. Of course kids.
0: And then they got mocked because they pooped their pants in class.
5: Yeah, that's right. Did you? Yeah, that happened.
0: What a time to be alive. I'm that old. I just realized we didn't like flavored milk, pre-made flavored milk.
5: I'm so old.
0: Wasn't
5: I had
0: thing.
5: The polio vaccine.
0: Hey, wasn't it? I just missed out on the polio vaccine. Steph's in Crow's Nest.
5: Hello, Steph.
0: Steph.
7: Hello, guys. How are you?
5: RFK Jr., let me just slag him off for a minute. He said this week that the polio vaccine gave more people polio. I know. How dare he? Anyway, hello, Steph.
7: Hello.
5: How old are you? Do you mind me asking how old you are, Steph?
7: 42.
5: So you didn't get the milk at school?
7: No. Missed that.
5: No one would accept that.
0: Our generation did it for you, Steph. So yeah, you're welcome.
5: We took the hit. We built up our bones, and so you didn't have to.
0: Steph, name four different ways to cook eggs.
7: Boiled, scrambled, poached, and soft boiled.
0: No.
5: Steph, I don't think we can do boiled and soft boiled. Sorry, Steph. It is hard to get four. Three are easy. It's hard to get four.
0: Rob's in Yarra Valley.
5: Hello, Rob.
8: Hello.
5: Over to you, Rob. Four ways to cook eggs.
8: Boiled, scrambled, poached, fried.
5: Yes.
0: There it is.
5: Okay, there you go.
0: How do you like your eggs?
8: Scrambled.
5: Or do you? What about you, Brendan?
0: I like a poached egg.
5: I know you're waiting for me to say to say unfertilised. I know that's where you're going with this.
0: You just went to that yourself.
5: The age of 64. I hope you're unfertilised.
0: Is Guinness Book of Records on the line?
5: Let's play Cover Me.
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12: I got you covered, boss.
5: Well, this will be soothing. This is a kazoo covering which song?
0: Do you know the answer to that?
8: No.
5: You're quite emphatic.
0: More of it.
5: Eggs are fine, but I don't need that.
0: Jim Wyry, you ought to be ashamed. Jonesy and Amanda driving you home with Jam Nation.
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0: good afternoon to you. It's Jonesy and Amanda across Australia, driving you home.
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0: And if you've just joined us, we are up to
5: question number two, which is cover me.
6: Cover me.
7: Cover me.
8: Cover me.
9: I got you covered, boss.
5: Look, I hope no one's nerves are jangling because Ryan has found this. This is a kazoo covering which song?
0: Alicia is in Watanabe.
5: Hello, Alicia. What do you think the song is?
10: Hello, guys. How are you?
5: Very good. Well.
10: I know this. I believe it's Sandman by Metallica.
5: Yes, it is.
0: Well, it's
5: Enter Sandman.
10: Oh, my goodness. Enter Sandman, yes.
0: Enter Sandman. Metallica Army are going nuts already. They're mad at us for doing that to their song. You've got
5: it
0: to
5: sounded
0: get
5: more like
0: right.
5: a toilet roll holder than a kazoo, didn't it?
0: Famous screenwriter Aaron Sorkin, who wrote The West Wing, The Social Network, Moneyball, etc., will take up to how many showers a day to beat writer's block? This has been well documented. Is it A, 3, B, 8, or C, 20? How many showers
5: a day to beat writer's block?
10: Oh. What was the option?
5: 3, 8, or 20, but you can pick A, B, or C.
10: I'll pick B.
5: Eight. Hey, it is 8. He said, if I can't think of anything, I get in the shower. I put on different clothes and try again. On a really bad day, I'll be incredibly clean.
0: I often find if you have a shower, it resets everything.
5: Yeah.
0: I once heard if you're feeling stressed at work, if you run your hands under a hot tap and just rub them together, it will relieve your stress.
5: Well, a hot tap? I thought a cold tap.
0: No, a hot tap because it just warms you up and it calms you down.
5: Okay, I'm much
0: so if
5: that.
0: You're feeling stressed. Why would you be feeling stressed here?
5: Why would I, Brendan?
0: This is a
5: Why
0: fun factory.
5: Why would I? Question 4 for you here, Alicia. What's the sequel to the movie Alien called?
10: The Aliens one? Oh, sugar. Aliens 2?
5: No.
0: Gee, Alicia, you were
5: You're
0: so
5: You're very close, but no.
0: But a lot of people want to be a part of the Fast Five, so we've got to be tough, okay? Glenn's in Altona.
5: Hello, Glenn.
11: Hello, how are you?
5: Very
0: Great.
5: Well. So Alien had a sequel. What was it called?
11: Aliens.
5: It was
0: yeah,
5: Aliens.
0: Mm-hmm. I got a confession to make.
5: What?
0: Never seen Alien.
5: You've watched, it's my husband's favourite movie. I love it.
0: Never seen any of them.
5: There's a catnip called Jonesy.
0: Yeah, I know. One time I was coming back from the pub and I was walking along and this lady came out and was yelling out, Jonesy, Jonesy.
5: Stop licking yourself.
0: I went, oh, so I started walking over to her. And then I realised she was talking to the cat.
5: You watch any movie. You can name any film and you've seen it. Why haven't you seen Alien?
0: I don't know. And now I feel like it's too late.
5: Okay. Too late. You watch movies from the 1980s at home for free.
0: Glenn, this is question 5.
5: Who wrote the book Big Little Lies, Glenn?
11: Big Little Lies?
0: Big Little Lies.
11: That would be, I'm going to say...
5: Sorry.
0: No, Glenn,
5: if you're going to
0: Google...
5: You've got to be quicker than that.
0: How do you spoil it? All the big little lies? Kerry's in Langwarrin.
5: Hello, Kerry.
12: Hello. How are we both?
5: Very well. Do you know who wrote the book Big Little Lies?
12: Leanne Moriarty?
5: Yes.
0: Very good.
5: Leanne Moriarty. She's on our show today.
0: She is. Congratulations, Kerry. You have won the jam pack. You've got an unlimited 12-month Amaysim plan. Escape your pricey telco with great mobile deals at Amaysim.
12: Thank you, guys. That's awesome. You made my day.
5: Oh, good on you.
0: If we can do that, I'm happy.
5: Well, yes, Leanne Moriarty is joining us in the next half hour. I hope, maybe the more we crawl to her, Brendan, she might put us in some kind of movie, some kind of
0: Well, we'd probably
5: series.
0: Be the ones that get pushed down the stairs in the first scene.
5: Actually, you're probably right. And then your undies would be on show and we'd be mocked. Yeah, we won't mention it.
0: Again. Looking forward to catching up with Leanne. Jonesy and Amanda driving you home with Jam Nation.
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0: Hello, Ben. It's Jonesy and Amanda driving you home. I've just been deep diving into ZZ Top. I just enjoy...
1: Into the beards.
0: I looked at a lot of YouTube film clips of ZZ Top. Those guys, they just got it.
1: They were so laid back, weren't they?
0: But there was something... I don't know. It was like if you wanted to sum up the 80s, like they were in Back to the Future 3. Do you remember that?
1: Yeah.
0: In the Back to the Future 3.
1: I said yes, but no.
0: Actually, you didn't get past Back to the Future 1, didn't you? That was it for you.
1: I think I may have stopped there.
0: But just also, you know, their music catalogue. Did you like Legs?
1: Of course.
0: Did you like Tush?
1: Of course.
0: Put them together. Got the lower body part. Actually, they didn't go any higher. They just went Legs and Tush.
1: No songs about elbows.
0: No.
1: How interesting.
0: No, and the other bits.
1: I mentioned yesterday that I'd been on a flight out of Lubbock, Texas once where I was working with Beyond 2000 and some people had boarded before us. There was Carol Burnett.
0: Yep.
1: And then in walks ZZ Top. I think, how random. And as I said yesterday, if that plane went down, you would never have heard of what happened to me. I was like Amelia Earhart. No one would ever have found me. I'd have been eaten by crabs.
0: Why were you flying the plane?
1: You never know.
0: ZZ Top, Carol Burnett, and old mate on the plane.
1: An old mate. But someone sent me this. That Frank Beard, who has passed away from ZZ Top, knew Carol Burnett. In 1979, Frank Beard, his partner, and Carol Burnett's daughter all met while spending time in a drug rehabilitation in Houston in Texas. After they left rehab, Frank and his wife welcomed Carol Burnett's daughter into their home in Texas to help her during a difficult time. So even though it seemed like a random sprinkling of people, they may have actually known each other. Maybe Carol was visiting her daughter who was staying with them. Who knows?
0: Who knows indeed.
1: Yeah.
0: And the algorithm is a funny thing. I've just been getting a lot of ZZ Top stuff on my feed.
1: Well, now that you've said Tush and Legs out loud, who knows what you'll get? I'm going to get a lot of elbows.
0: You've got to be careful what you click on. But the one thing I did get his shuffle when he played drums, Frank Beard, you know, because I was a drummer in a band. You know that I played drums in a band.
1: Come on.
0: And I haven't played drums with Ian Moss in a band.
1: You know what's interesting? So, remember when you were on Dancing with the Stars and Helen said there are 158 beats permitted in that and you didn't hit one of them? And you were shocked because you thought you were a drummer and your brother said, yeah, but you were always terrible.
0: Yeah.
1: So the truth, people have candy-coated your abilities for years.
0: The problem with my drumming was, okay, let's, for argument's sake, this is the drum stem, as they call it, from LaGrange without any other music, just Frank Beard playing the drums. Okay, starts, he's on the rims. Okay, tippity-tap, tippity-tap. And then, look at this. Like a metronome. And then, lifts it a bit. Oh. And just hear that shuffle? Drummers are going nuts for this.
1: What about the rest of us?
0: Come on. And then, big roll coming up.
1: This is like karaoke while you're waiting for the lyrics to kick in.
0: Oh, it is. It's coming up. See, I didn't have to attempt. Look, I'm out of. Let's see, I would have mucked it up.
1: See, of course you would have mucked it up.
0: So, okay.
1: Don't compare yourself to him by saying you're a drummer.
0: If you go to my band, Bad Element.
1: Sounded a bit
0: which is not a dodgy stove appliance. It's a Bad Element or Bad Kids. But this is me.
1: Bad Kids.
0: This is me singing and drumming.
2: No lies, you're telling me what to do. No lies, you're telling me where to be. No lies, I'm gonna see it
0: through. Okay.
2: No lies.
0: That is so hard to do, that and sing.
1: Maybe you should try it. Rest in peace again, Frank Beard.
0: I don't know how this became
1: about. We've resurrected
0: me.
1: Him, then put him back in.
0: Yes. You left a great legacy.
1: Coming up next, Leanne Moriarty is going to be joining us.
0: Jonesy and Amanda driving you home with Jam Nation.
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0: Park. 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
1: There are few other authors whose careers have reached peak after peak, quite like Leon Moriarty. The only Australian fiction writer to debut at number one on the New York Times bestseller list. All 11 of her novels have been optioned for the screen. Four of those have been turned into streaming series. She's written a new novel, Big Little Truths, which picks up on Big Little Lies 10 years on. What an amazing premise. We have her with us right now, Leanne Moriarty. Hello.
0: There she is.
2: Hello. Hello. Thank you so much.
1: When you write, I'm interested in the writing process. Do ideas just come to you? If you're at dinner with girlfriends, and do you just take notes? Is there something we say, do you mind if I use that? How do these incredible storylines come to you?
2: I definitely say, do you mind if I use that? That's why I prefer not to be friends with other writers, because then it's annoying, because you can't take their

0: material, because you know they'll, if they're telling a story and it's a really good one, then you think, I can't have that.
1: And do you at dinner have a notebook and or put notes in your phone, or do you wait politely till the end, you sort of grimace until they're finished talking and then write it down?
0: I have actually started putting it in the phone. I used to always have a whole lot of different notebooks, but now I've got just one, and my children find it really odd. It's just one endless note.
1: Right. Stream of consciousness.
0: Yes.
1: Yep. They must think, gee, mum's a bestseller. Look at this.
2: Look at a shopping list. So this is the sequel to Big Little Lies. So we're seeing 10 years on, and it's a story that I've, because I often wondered, Big Little Lies was so good at the end. I thought, I wonder how these guys, like the kids, for example, the twin boys, how do they go when they become, you know, cranky teens?
0: Yeah. And that was the greatest pleasure in writing this book, writing the teenagers, because that's where I am right now. So when I wrote Big Little Lies, my children were little and just starting school, so I'd become a school parent for the first time. And I knew from, because I had my children quite late, so I knew from my girlfriends what was lay ahead for me with the teenage years. So I did think, well, maybe this could be the one book where I could do a sequel. And yeah, writing the teenage characters.
2: Are your teens good? Are they? Are you having a?
0: They're very.
2: You don't have to answer
1: silence,
2: that.
1: Silence, Leanne.
2: Because you just have. Because we, my kids, like I'm a grandparent now.
0: Oh, I want to be a grandparent so, very badly.
1: But Jonesy's announced today that his daughter's having twins.
2: Yeah.
0: Well, I am filled with such envy. I'd love to have twins. Congratulations.
2: I know, it's so exciting.
1: Do you find, like a lot of parents, Leanne, that that's why grandparents love it so much, that you're so busy raising your children, you don't feel intentional, you don't feel in the moment, and that's the lament, that's the nostalgia kick, or you're still in the drop zone of parenting?
0: Yeah, I do feel when, I feel, because I had trouble having children, so I felt when I got them, I did feel quite present, because I would have moments where I think, I'm so lucky that you're here. Then as they got older, they were so here that, you know, you can't imagine them not being here.
1: Everyone tells you and you don't believe it.
2: But for someone that was, like I was 24 when my oldest was born, so my whole life has been defined by being a parent.
0: Yes.
2: And I look at older parents and I have a bit of envy, because you're more present. I feel that I'm better with my grandson than I was. And that's not that I didn't love my son or anything
0: I
2: like
0: know,
2: that. Yes. I just didn't have the emotional capacity to deal with a child. Like, you know, you're not as switched on as what you are now.
0: Yes. Yeah. And I think as a grandparent, what other grandparents say is that it's just the most incredible thing. But anyway, maybe my children, they say, this is so inappropriate, Mark. We're only teenagers.
2: I'm 14 years old, Mark.
1: You weirdo.
0: Yes, do you say exactly that?
2: This is like our therapy session. But Leanne, it's always great to talk to you. And of course, you've got an event coming up at the Sydney Opera House on Monday.
0: Yes.
2: On the book tour.
0: On the book tour, yes. So this starts the whole tour. So I'll be in conversation with Bruna Papandrea, who is the Australian producer of Big Little Lies. And it'll be the first chance for anyone in the world to get their hands on a signed copy.
2: Is there a sequel as well, you know, perhaps with Nicole back on board?
0: Oh, yes, they will do it.
2: So
0: based on the book.
2: Yeah.
0: So that's all developments underway.
2: This is exciting.
1: Out of all the exciting things that have happened, do you still get a thrill thinking you're going to be talking at the Opera House?
0: I get such a thrill saying that, because I spoke at local libraries where there would hardly be anybody there. There'd just be some man in the back row snoring, literally. You could see them.
1: That's your husband?
0: No, it wasn't my husband. And so, yes, and you'd go to events and there'd only be two or three people there, and it turns out that was the bookshop manager's mother and grandmother,
2: right,
0: things like that. So to think that they've said the numbers that they've got, which to me are extraordinary compared with what I would get at the local library, but that of course it's a much bigger venue than the local library, so there are still
2: there's tickets available. Well, go and see it. That'll be good Monday night. This will be, if you're around in Sydney, go and see.
0: Yes, please come along. If you
1: can get tickets at panmacmillan.com.au.
2: Big Little Truths is out on August 25. And as Amanda said, panmacmillan.com.au if you'd like some tickets. Leanne Moriarty, thank you.
0: Thank you. Thank you so
1: lovely
0: much.
1: Lovely to see you.
0: You too.
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8: Hey, I'm Brooke Seychelle. The Prime Minister says the case of Australian aid worker Zomi Francom is not closed and he'll continue to work with her family for justice. This comes after Israel cleared its Defence Force personnel over her death and that of six other World Central Kitchen workers in 2024 when they were killed by a strike in Gaza. Anthony Albanese says this isn't the end.
9: We'll be consulting with Ms. Francom's family before we announce further steps. Ms. Francom represented the best of Australia. Her courage deserves to be celebrated and her family deserves justice.
8: The number of bird flu cases in Australia has risen to more than 270. Tests are being conducted on other birds after the government's special hotline received more than 23,000 calls. However, the Agriculture Minister, Julie Collins, says there is some good news.
10: There is no detection in our poultry or our agricultural systems at this point in time and that the risk to human health remains low.
8: Centrelink recipients will get more in their bank accounts from next month with payments set to be indexed. Job seekers will receive another $16.20 per fortnight, while pensioners will also get a boost, an extra $36.80 for singles and another $55.60 for couples. And a number of major retailers have pulled Isaac Heaney's newly released children's book from shelves in the wake of the Sydney Swans hotel scandal. Victorian detectives have gone to Sydney today as they continue investigations into allegations of sexual assault involving five players.
3: Be a sport. Take a mate to Bottomless Brunch, including food and a two-hour beverage package. Saturdays at the Berry Hotel.
11: 5RM Sport.
8: The Suns will be without three of their best players for tonight's AFL showdown with St Kilda at Marvel. Christian Petrarca, Will Powell and Sam Collins all ruled out due to injury. While the Saints have recalled the retiring Dougal Howard for his final game of football. And Kevin Walters will quit as Kangaroos coach after the World Cup. He's confirmed he'll move to English club St Helens at the end of the tournament. His announcement comes despite signing a two-year contract extension with the ARL in May. That's the latest in news and sport.
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12: A mostly sunny one this afternoon through the Riverland and Mallee. Tomorrow, cloudy 17, the top 18, partly cloudy Saturday and Sunday, 19, cloudy. Tonight, down to 6.
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2: Well, hello there, Amanda.
1: Hello.
2: When was the last time in this business on radio that you gave away a car? I remember the first time I gave away a car.
1: Was it a jalopy?
2: No, it wasn't. It was a nice car. It was a BMW Roadster. Remember those ones? The long snout, two-door. This would have been back in 1996.
1: And what did people have to do to win that?
2: Oh, they had to. There was a key mechanism with a padlock. Remember that radio station? They had to live in the car to win it.
1: What do you mean that radio station? I was part of that team that did it. I went on Hey Hey It's Saturday to talk about it. They was in a shopping centre near the radio station, and they four people were living in it. Last one to stay in it won it.
2: But they stayed a lot longer.
1: They stayed a lot longer than you thought. And we drive them around, so they had to sit in front of abattoirs. They had all that horrible stuff, and they're in a shopping centre with people walking around. They had toilet breaks once a day or twice a day. Mm. They didn't shower, I don't think. And their limbs turned green.
2: It went for a month.
1: Didn't it go for a month? And also part of the deal was that the car's upholstery would be redone when you wanted to win it because it stunk.
2: It smelled foul.
1: It smelled foul.
2: And didn't at the shopping centre, didn't they say, you've got to get it out of here because it smelt that bad?
1: Yeah.
2: So how easy is this competition?
1: You could win the most fabulous Jaqu J5 car.
2: What a machine.
1: It's a versatile small SUV, huge, spacious interior. You and I have both driven it.
2: Mm-hmm.
1: It is a beautiful, beautiful car. We are giving you the clues to guess the five celebrities who are getting in that car with us.
2: Yeah. We'll have that for you this hour.
1: Next one's coming up next.
2: Yeah, next one's coming up next.
1: Next.
2: Jonesy and Amanda driving you home with Jam.

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5: All you need to do to win this is correctly name the five mystery celebrities that are in our J5. Mm-hmm. We will give you the chance on Monday to have your first stab at guessing who you think it might be. If you guess one right, you get $200 fuel card. Guess all five in the correct order, you win this beautiful car.
0: Yeah. Let's go and walk over to our car, shall we? The JQ. Look at it. What a machine. I like warm welcome on the entrance when you get in.
5: It's so nice.
0: Come on, scooch up in the seat here.
5: All right. Well, who do you think is going to be our celebrity today?
0: Hang on.
5: Did you choose this?
0: No.
5: Is this your decision?
0: Well, hello.
5: Is this your decision?
0: You might want to just...
5: What?
0: Do you
5: want to give me $5 and I go to the movies?
0: Don't you have something to do?
5: Okay.
0: What, are you going to go to the movies and buy water?
5: Why? Oh, $5. Well, you don't care where I go. You're just trying to get rid of me. Well, that is our clue.
0: You can sit and watch if you want.
5: The clue is hello. Sit and watch. What's wrong with you?
0: You know, that would be the worst thing in the world because you'd be having the commentary anyway.
5: What a ridiculous cold spoon.
0: Suffice to say, I'm happy.
5: Okay. Today's clue, as weird as that is. We are going to give you another clue towards the end of the show.
0: Two clues today. And we'll come up with an idea for tomorrow because we have to do... How many have we got in here now? It's getting a bit cramped.
5: Oh, you want to just end it here, do you, Brendan?
0: Maybe I'd love to.
5: We will give you another clue towards the end of the show.
0: Yes. JQ J5, smart storage and space for all, family proof and chaos proof. 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

0: Hello there, it's Jonesy D'Amato across Australia driving you home this Thursday afternoon.
1: Let me tell you a story about Bert Gerber. Bert Gerber,
0: I like the name Gerber,
1: has a farm in Texas, a barn full of animals.
0: Yep.
1: He woke up in the middle of the night in August, early August, to hear a noise he'd never heard before. It was this noise.
0: A goose.
1: Would you know that was a goose?
0: Yeah.
1: How do you know that's a goose?
0: I guess it's obvious it sounds like a goose.
1: I don't think. Ryan, do you think that sounds like a goose?
2: No.
1: No. Anyway, yes, it is a goose.
0: I'm sorry that you guys are a bit slow. But he's on a farm. Wouldn't he hear that all the time?
1: No, that's what's interesting. He had a goose that had never honked before. But the reason that Goosey, that's its name, the goose, honked was because the barn was on fire. Goosey made that noise to alert Bert Gerber that the barn was on fire. So right. He walks out. There were about 60 turkeys, a whole lot of chickens. Yep. This is his animal.
0: Was he wearing his long johns? I always just imagine him being some sort of long johns.
1: He was wearing flip-flops, it says here.
0: Mm-hmm.
1: And so he was able to get to the hose, put the fire out.
0: Yep.
1: None of the animals were lost. He said if it had been another few seconds, it would have all been over. So little Goosey making this noise.
0: We've established that.
1: Saved the day. And Goosey, unfazed by the incident, has been rewarded with his favourite snacks. Peas,
0: yep.
1: Romaine lettuce and watermelon.
0: So it didn't end up on the dinner table. Oh, Goosey.
1: No, Brendan.
0: That's the farm life.
1: No, not when you're raising turkeys. He's got 60 turkeys. He can't eat all of them. He's raising them to sell.
0: Those other ones would be, oh, good on you, Goosey.
1: Imagine if they all went up in flames. That smells delicious.
0: Well, that's pretty good.
1: But this is what pets can do. Pets can sometimes wake people when they've slept through alarms. Mm-hmm. Pets can tell people when they've got medical conditions. When my dog Ripley, when I went into about the night that my hormones shifted, so I had the baby Liam the next day, Ripley could sense that my hormones had shifted and got all weird and cuddly and strange. So pets sense things, and pets can save you.
0: My daughter's having that with the pregnancy and the cat.
1: What's it doing?
0: She's got this cat, and this cat didn't exist. It always would hide, but now all of a sudden it's nestling on her.
1: Really?
0: Mm.
1: Yeah, see, pets know. So the tribal drum is going to beat for this. Saved by a pet.
0: Lassie!
1: Yeah. Lassie saved Timmy down the well.
0: No, well, that's a Mandela effect. Timmy actually never went down the well. Lassie went down the well. Timmy was the one that got her out of the well. Or him. Lassie was actually a guide dog too.
1: Why wreck everything? So Timmy was never in the well.
0: Timmy was the guy, the person that got the dog out of the well.
1: So why isn't Lassie supposed to be the hero?
0: No, the dumb dog fell down the well.
1: It's a different telling of the story.
0: It is, isn't it?
1: So, saved by a pet.
0: Jonesy D'Amato driving you home with Jam Nation.
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0: Hello there. It's Jonesy and Amanda driving you home. Let me tell you the story about Bert Gerber. Woke up in the middle of the night. He's a farmer. I just like saying the name Gerber.
1: I know, I can tell that.
0: I know you brought the story to the table.
1: But you've stolen it because you like the name Gerber.
0: I like saying Gerber. It's very satisfying.
1: Do you want me to take it from here?
0: Sure.
1: Bert Gerber, I enjoy it too, was woken in the middle of the night.
0: Don't bogart the Gerber.
1: He was woken in the middle of the night by this noise. He'd never heard his goose honk before.
0: That seems odd.
1: Well, Goosey didn't need to honk until the barn was on fire. He goes out in his flip-flops, it says here, where he's got about 60 turkeys and chickens all asleep.
0: Yep.
1: But the barn's on fire, so he grabs the hose, puts out the fire. Not a single animal was lost, thanks to Goosey the Goose.
0: It's got all the fixings of a John Denver song, hasn't it?
1: How would it go, Brendan? Over to you. Come on.
0: 60 turkeys, 20 chickens and a Goosey.
1: Wow.
0: And a Gerber.
1: John Denver's rolling in his grave right now.
0: The tribal drum is beating Saved by a Pet.
2: Mercy! Mercy!
0: Okay.
1: John, what have you got for us?
3: Hey, Amanda, Jonesy.
0: John?
3: I listen to you guys all the time. Hello.
1: We love hearing that. Thank you, John.
0: This is a nice thing, John.
3: Yeah, good. I'd just like to say a couple of years ago, I was real sick with COVID. I could hardly get out of bed. I was in hot and cold sweats. And my little mate, my little Foxy, miniature Foxy, he went to his own bed and grabbed a blanket and brought it to me.
1: Oh,
0: John.
1: Little thing.
3: And he stayed with me all the time. And I was in bed for about 4 or 5 days.
0: Yeah.
3: And he never left my side.
0: Oh.
1: He didn't start chomping at your ankles?
0: No.
3: It's not.
0: He's not a cat. A cat would so do that. Oh, John,
1: oh, that is the sweetest little story.
0: What a great, just John all curled up, sick with fever, little Foxy comes along with a blanket.
1: What's your dog's name, John?
3: Max.
1: Little Maxie. Max.
0: Oh,
1: what a lovely story. Thank you.
0: Give Max a little treat for us,
1: yes,
0: John.
1: Yes, do it.
0: Steve has joined us.
1: Hello, Steve. Saved by the Pet. What happened?
4: Well, I was absolutely sourced and drunk one day and I jumped in my pool and got in trouble and my dog, whose name was Gerber, funny enough.
1: Yeah.
4: Jumped in the pool and took my arm off and pulled me out.
0: Wow.
1: Wow. What kind of a dog was Gerber?
4: A German Shepherd. So I just had a massive night, just got absolutely sourced and drunk and just thought it'd be a good idea to jump in the pool and have a swim. And it didn't turn out too well. Ended up drowning and little Gerber jumped in and goes, come on, mate, and just pulled me out.
0: So you were in trouble, Steve. You weren't just horse playing.
4: No, I was in trouble. Yeah, I was like just having full 360 spins and all that. Thought, oh, this will be all right. And no, I didn't. Right. Yeah, I thought I was, you know,
1: Tell us about Gerber. And Gerber drags you to the side. What sort of treats did you give Gerber when you were sober enough to realise what had happened?
4: I gave him a smacko.
1: Yeah, I gave him a smacko. It's a little terrible reward.
0: You're a harsh owner, Steve. And just with the name Gerber, it's very satisfying to say. Would you agree, Steve?
1: Why'd you call your dog Gerber?
4: Because it was just a name that me and my brother came up with. He was just like, Gerber sounds pretty cool. I'm like, oh. Gerber stuck, and then now all I can think about is Gerber.
0: Mm. Yeah, that's why they give it to babies. Gerber.
1: Gerber.
0: Gerber.
1: Isn't Cindy Crawford married to Randy Gerber? But wait, look at me like you're an idiot.
0: I'm digesting what you're saying.
1: And her daughter, Kaya Gerber, is a famous model with the surname Gerber.
0: You're now just using the word Gerber way too much.
1: Saved by the Pet.
0: Jonesy and Amanda driving you home with Jam Nation.
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0: Women's Sport. Update.
1: Hi, I'm Sally Pearson. Sydney's AFLW squad is deeply disappointed over the alleged incident involving members of the men's team. The Swans face Essendon in the opening game of Sunday's doubleheader at the SCG. Sharks forward Jadika Tafua has joined the NRLW side's growing injury list, ruled out for several weeks with a fractured throat. The Hockey Roos scored in the dying seconds to salvage a 4-4 draw with Chile at the World Cup, and an All-American quarterfinal at the Cincinnati Open with Jessica Pegula facing Amanda Anisimova. Iga Swiatek takes on world number 2, Alina Lobakina.
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0: Hello there. It's Jonesy and Amanda driving you home. I like the story of Bert Gerber.
1: You're obsessed with the name Gerber. I know you are. He's not the hero of the story. The hero of the story is this guy.
0: This is Goosey.
1: Goosey the goose, who had never made that noise before. Bert woke up in the middle of the night because he heard Goosey making that noise. He goes out to the barn where he's got about 60 turkeys and chickens on his Texan farm.
0: Yep.
1: In the barn was on fire. He was able to put the fire out, save all the animals, thanks to Goosey, who was rewarded with his favourite snacks, peas, romaine lettuce and watermelon.
0: Yep, and not turning into Christmas goose.
1: No, Brendan.
0: The tribal drummer's beating Saved by a Pet. And we're not talking about Miss September.
1: Hello, Stacey. Tell us about your pet. Who saved you?
0: Stacey.
2: So it was late at night and I couldn't sleep, so I thought I'll go for a nice hot bath, and I was relaxed and kept the water running, and obviously so exhausted I fell asleep, and I woke up to my beautiful dog licking my face, and she literally saved my life.
0: Yeah, you got to be careful, Stacey.
1: Wow. What kind of dog did you have?
2: A Saffy Duchess. The best.
1: Oh.
0: But you know, that's your blood pressure goes up high if the bath's too hot.
2: Well, I have low blood pressure than that. I don't know what was going on.
1: No. What's your dog's name?
2: Duchess.
1: Duchess. Duchess. Not Gerber, Brendan. We've run out of Gerbers. Thank you, Stacey.
0: Gerber. Well, you know, maybe I should change my name to Gerber.
1: Your daughter's having twins. Why don't you suggest that to
0: Gerber,
1: her?
0: Gerber. That's a good idea. Jan has joined us.
1: Hello, Jan.
0: We can get a baby food deal. Those kids eat heaps.
1: Jan, hello. Tell us about the pet that saved you.
3: Well, actually, it didn't save me. This was our cat saving our dog.
1: Oh, yeah.
3: So it's a bit of a twist. About 10 years ago, we had a cat and a dog, and the cat knew he was superior to the dog. So it was quite interesting, the interplay they had. So there was really no respect for the dog. But my eldest daughter was home alone one afternoon, and she could hear the cat meowing and carrying on, and she just yelled out, you know, shut up, you'll get over it. And then she heard the cat on the bench tossing things off the bench. So she comes out to tell the cat off, and the cat's gone, ooh, and jumps out the back door, which was open, and my daughter's followed her to tell her off, and there is the dog collapsed on the ground.
1: Oh. Wow!
3: So the cat, who had no respect for the dog, was trying to alert my daughter to the fact that the dog has collapsed.
1: Wow.
3: So my daughter was able to get the dog to the vet, and she'd been poisoned by snail bait, and ended up spending the night at the vet having her stomach pumped, and she was fine after that.
1: And did the relationship between the cat and the dog change?
3: No.
0: No, of course not. And did the dog eat the snail bait by accident or were deliberately poisoned?
3: Someone threw snail bait over the fence.
1: No.
0: What's wrong with people?
3: Yeah.
0: It's outrageous.
1: No. Oh, I love the idea of the cat thinking, how am I going to do this?
0: Yeah.
1: He starts flinging things off the bench.
0: Yeah, come
1: That's
0: on a minute.
1: Great.
0: People, come on. The dog is not well.
1: Wow. Thank you, Jan.
0: Jan, that is great.
1: Aren't they great stories?
0: Thank you for all your calls. Coming up, Instagram is on its way, and yet we have another clue for our JQ J5. Jonesy and Amanda driving you home with Jam Nation.
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13: Hey, I'm Brooke Seychelle. The federal government has been left outraged after Israel cleared IDF soldiers over the death of Australian aid worker Zomi Francom. Zomi and six other World Central Kitchen workers were killed in a strike in Gaza in 2024. Foreign Minister Penny Wong says the fight for justice isn't over, while the Israeli ambassador has defended the investigations. The New South Wales Police Commission has apologised after the family of missing hiker Lily Hooper was mistakenly told she'd been found alive. A body believed to be the 18-year-old was found in the Southern Highlands today after 8 days of searching. Mal Lanyon says the miscommunication stemmed from the initial excitement of finding her.
14: And her condition at that time was such that searchers were relieved and certainly those at the command post were elated. Tragically, that miscommunication then led to a deflation and obviously we know now an impact on her family.
13: Domestic and sexual violence is back in the spotlight with the issue heading to National Cabinet next week. Speaking in Parliament today, the PM says keeping women and girls safe must be a national focus. Mushroom killer Erin Patterson's appeal hearing has wrapped. Her fate is now in the hands of three Victorian Supreme Court judges. The triple murderer wants a full retrial, while the prosecution wants the non-parole period removed and Patterson jailed for life. And around 1,000 crested terns have been found dead on the South Australian coast. It's suspected the three mass mortality events are linked to the bird flu. Australia now has more than 270 confirmed cases.
12: Go posh with high tea, bubbles on arrival, house-made scones, ribbon sandwiches and chocolate profiteroles. Sundays at the Berry Hotel.
15: 5RM Sport.
13: As the Essendon board continues to consider a new coach, another assistant has left Windy Hill. Coaching innovations and game strategy manager David Rath is the fourth exit from the Bombers this season. He had 3 years to run on his contract. And the Panthers face a massive test in Melbourne tonight as they try to stop a two-game slide and keep their top four hopes alive. Penrith's again without co-captain Isaiah Yao as he recovers from a pec injury, while the Storm welcomes back skipper Harry Grant as they chase a finals berth. That's the latest in news and sport.
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18: Clear this evening, then on Friday, a partly cloudy top of 17. Saturday, partly cloudy and 18. Then for Sunday, cloudy and 19 around the Riverland and Mallee. Tonight, we're going down to 6. And right now at the Davili's air conditioning weather station, it's 16.
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30: It's showtime!
0: I've just been reading about the Monday Bash. You know the Monday Bash. It's a big musical festival just outside of Broken Hill there.
1: Weren't Furnace and the Fundamentals performing?
0: Furnace and the and I was just following them on their feed. And they were performing at the Civic Hotel in Broken Hill. And I thought, well, why at the Monday Bash? There's been an unprecedented amount of rain at the Bash site.
1: So it's not normally...
0: It's arid
1: AF
0: there. They don't get much. They should be on the weather. Arid as AF.
1: And inexplicably, it's pouring with rain. So what happens?
0: Well, a lot of campers are getting bogged, stuff like that. So there's 15,000 people that go there with their assorted vehicles. So I just feel for everyone. Your organisers, there's nothing you can really do, is there? It's just what's her name? Droughts and Flooding Rains poetry lady. Right, that.
1: Dorothea McKellar, is that who you're trying to
0: quote?
1: Much
0: respect.
1: Is she Furnace and the Fundamentals?
0: But, you know, it's just, that's the thing. George Miller was going to put Fury Road. Remember the Mad Max sequel after Mad Max 3? He was going to film it because that's where Mad Max 2 was filmed.
1: Instead, he went to Namibia.
0: And 3. Well, yeah, because they had unprecedented rain. And then what happened? All these beautiful little daisies and grass sprung up everywhere. That doesn't look like a post-apocalyptic world.
1: It sounds precedented, doesn't it? Sound unprecedented.
0: Oh, okay.
1: Well, it's happened more than once.
0: Yes, okay. So it's happened twice in, 10 years.
1: Well, forget Dorothea McKellar. Time to talk about climate change.
0: Listen to Amanda Keller. This wasn't a forum to bang on about climate
1: change. It's not a, why would I talk about science?
0: Come on.
1: Coming up next.
0: Keep that at the ABC.
1: Brendan, it's going to affect everyone, you and your waterfront property. When you're underwater, blub, blub, blub.
0: Well, it wasn't
1: don't
0: last.
1: Come to me.
0: It wasn't last week, so it's good.
1: It's unprecedented, Brendan. Double A Chattery drops today. It's an absolute ripper of a tale. I'll tell you more next.
0: Also, Instagram is coming up. Jonesy and Amanda driving you home with Jam Nation.

0: Hello there. It's Jonesy DeMatta driving you home this Thursday afternoon, Thursday, Friday Junior, as we like to call it. Thursday's a great day because it's payday. That's always handy. And Double A Chattery drops today. This is the podcast you do with your forensic psychologist friend, Anita McGregor.
1: And today we're talking to Hannah Ferguson. You may not have heard of Hannah. Maybe you have. She is one of the most impressive young women I think I've ever met. She's in her late 20s. She addressed the National Press Club recently. She is the CEO of Cheek Media, and it's a forum for women, not just women, to talk about politics, to talk about stuff that other media organizations don't. It's not about Married at First Sight. It's not about things like that. It's about recognizing that young people have opinions and want to say important things. She's incredibly impressive. She is actually now taking on Anthony Albanese in his own home seat in Marrickville.
0: Mm.
1: And it's interesting that we covered a whole lot of stuff with her. And she said, because some people have said, why are you taking on Anthony Albanese when he's kind of the middle ground, when there's a whole lot of extremes around? Why are you taking on the soft middle in a way? And she had some interesting stuff to say.
2: My view is this. Labor under Anthony Albanese has created the material conditions for the rise of One Nation. So One Nation, their surge hasn't come out of nowhere. It's come out of a frustration that people around the country have with the failures of the two major parties. And that's my personal view. And I think there are so many solutions that we should be looking to in Australia that aren't this race to the bottom and this really awful, limited contest of ideas that Anthony Albanese and Pauline Hanson offer us.
1: A lot of people, particularly young people, are disengaged and almost boast about being disengaged with politics. And as she said, some of the big issues, the wicked issues as they're known, climate change, cost of housing, some of the really big stuff is so hard to grapple with. People are exhausted by it, and rightly so.
0: But you want someone that gives you a solution, and that's why Pauline Hanson, One Nation, has risen, because they grief farm. They say, well, this is your problem. And then you go, right, I just want the problem fixed. In the old days, in the Howard era, we just went along with it. But now everyone has a say because of social media.
1: That's right. But those solutions, when you dig down, aren't actual solutions. They're the words saying, I make this simple for you. And that's what people grasp onto. It's clickbait in a way without the reality behind it. We talked about the nature of young people being disengaged. And she said she's not special in taking this on, that anyone can do this. Anyone, she'd like everyone actually to step up.
2: There is nothing particularly special about what I do. I've just gone and done it every day. I think there is such a thought process that limits us from taking steps, especially with women. I always say, if you're 85% sure of something, of an idea for a business, of an idea for a hobby you want to try, of something you want to say publicly, do it. I think especially women tie themselves in knots saying, oh, you know, but what if this happens or this happens? You need to have a bias for action.
0: I agree with that.
1: Bias for action.
0: But I agree with that.
1: Mm. Well, that's what the stats show, is that whereas a woman will wait till she's 85% sure, a man will
0: men
1: go for something at 25%. They go into it with more confidence and more bravado.
0: But I find that here when we have meetings with, and it's all women here, I'll sit there and say, yep, do it. Let's do it. Get it done. And then you guys will just wall gather around it. And I've got no time for that. I think a lot of ladies have trouble with tradesmen because when they talk, my wife does this when she talks to tradesmen. She said, why don't they talk back? You know, why do they sort of write me off a little bit and dismiss me? And I said, because you talk too much. Just don't talk yourself out of what you want done.
1: Yeah.
0: Tell them what you want done and then let the silence
1: hang. Back yourself.
0: Say, oh, no, that probably won't work.
1: Yeah.
0: Because as soon as you say that, men are just very linear. You tell them to do a job, you can either do it or you can't.
1: No, you need to back yourself. We talked to her about a young woman as she is going into politics. So many women find it hard, as we just said, you have to be 85% sure to do something. Not only that, though, it's a particularly difficult environment for the thin skinned. She said, no wonder we're all thin skinned. Look at social media. We all read the comments. It's impossible to have thick skin in this world at the moment. But she's learned the art of being embarrassed.
2: I always say that my number one thing that I really practice, it's not something you want to practice, but I'm okay with being embarrassed.
1: How do you practice that?
2: Well, you just realize when you're getting embarrassed why. Like, but you know what I mean? If someone mocks me at the dinner table and, you know, and you feel, like, I feel physical pain in my chest when you feel like rejection or embarrassment, right? Like, we all, the sensitivity to it. But I think, like, I find it harder from friends than strangers on the internet now, too. Like, it doesn't really bother me. But I think that practice of embarrassment is like, we all avoid humiliation at all costs. But I have been publicly humiliated online and had thousands of people say awful things about me. And once that happens and you realize you will just wake up the next day and keep going, you're far more invincible.
0: Wow.
1: She's so interesting. So that's on AA Chattery.
0: It drops today. 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
0: That's all you got to do.
1: And coming up next, Brendan Jones, you shared some very exciting news with us earlier today.
0: Two diesel motors.
1: No,
0: for the price
1: your
0: of one.
1: Daughter is having twins. Course. Let's talk further about that next.
0: Jonesy Demanda driving you home with Jam Nation.

0: Hello there, it's Jonesy Demander driving you home this Thursday afternoon.
1: Well, this is so exciting. When you first became a grandfather about 18 months ago,
0: yes,
1: and we bought you a big basket that had grandfatherly things in it, mm-hmm. and you sort of were, you know, you didn't know where to put yourself with it, but you've become a giant mush bucket. Would you agree?
0: Yeah, I've heard people talk about being a grandparent, and I've always sort of said, oh, good on you. That sounds nice. I never imagined it would happen because it does sort of denote you as getting old. But then I was very young when my eldest son was born. So by rights, my dad, he was 49 when he became a grandfather.
1: Right. Well, Harley was 50 when he became a father.
0: Yeah. Yeah. So I've spoken to Harley about that a lot, about those sort of things.
1: But his life started when he had children. He's changed him. And he was probably like that, not mushy. He became the biggest mush bucket in the world.
0: I was just saying to Leanne Moriarty, she was talking, and as you had children later in life, when I was 24, when my eldest Morgan was born, I just don't think you have the emotional capability. Not saying that I was a bad dad or anything like that, that he had everything that he needed. You just didn't have, financially you weren't great. You focused on your career. So there's a world of difference. My dad, when I was young, he was an airline pilot. Mm. You know, for many years he was away. And this is back in the old days when they go to Bermuda and stuff like that, living the best life. And you wouldn't see them for 3 or 4 weeks.
1: But I would say in just generally, I look back at my children's upbringing, and when you're trying to keep them alive, you're busy, you're doing this, you're worried. As a grandparent, you're so much more intentional, you're so much there, more present. I think it's quite a different feeling.
0: Because you've got a bit more and you know a little bit more stuff.
1: You know a bit more, but you just go for the mush rather than the practicalities of keeping a child alive.
0: Yep.
1: And all the stress that goes with that. You announced at the beginning of the show today that your daughter is pregnant with identical twin girls. What a journey.
0: Yeah. And we've got twins in the family. My grandfather, he was a twin.
1: But is it one egg that split?
0: I don't know. I know that the little twinnies are in separate bags.
1: But it was one egg, though.
0: I don't know.
1: I thought you said it was one egg.
0: Yeah, I don't know. They're
1: identical. So it must have been one egg.
0: Okay.
1: Am I right in thinking that?
0: You keep asking me questions I can't give you the answer.
1: You're the grandfather.
0: What?
1: Have you not asked whether they're identical? They are identical, aren't they? Are they identical?
0: There's a lot of baby this and baby that.
1: They're identical, though, aren't they? So it's one egg, presumably, that's split, and maybe there's two separate bags.
0: Yes, because they're two girls.
1: Right. No, but they can be two girls and not identical, but they are identical, aren't they?
0: I don't know until they say, right. See, the thing about you is you make plans too far in the future. Until I see the babies out there and they're safe and
1: have
0: well.
1: Have you not been told whether they're identical or not?
0: Yeah,
1: you told
0: I have.
1: Me. Okay.
0: Oh, I have.
1: Well, that's
0: told.
1: One egg
0: so
1: then
0: people
1: that
0: have
1: splits.
0: Told me that. Okay.
1: Your lack of curiosity is extraordinary.
0: No, I have. I just don't want to. I don't know the answer to what you're asking right now. Like, I know that I've been told that.
1: They're identical, but in separate sacs. So one egg is split and they've developed their own sacs.
0: Yes, but they're sharing a placenta.
1: Yes. Oh, I see. Yes. That's not always the case either, is it?
0: Because sometimes they can be in one sac, the two of them.
1: Yes.
0: And then there's one placenta.
1: But they're in one stomachy arrangement. And they're in one daughter. And that's yours.
0: She's not, you know, putting that out into another office.
1: Right.
0: Yeah. So that's
1: just got an annex.
0: We had the gender reveal.
1: Tell us about that.
0: So my son-in-law, Michael, whose birthday it is today, happy birthday, mate, he is a keen, mad golfer. So it was entrusted to my youngest son, Dom, to come up with the gender reveal balls for the golf balls.
1: Where do you get those?
0: Well, you get them from Temu or Amazon or one of those places. But he was the only one that knew. But then on the day of the gender reveal, he got sent two pink balls. Not a pink and a blue ball.
1: But if he knew,
0: no,
1: then he ordered
0: for a pink and a blue ball.
1: Ah. So the coincidence was, luckily.
0: They said two pink balls.
1: I can't believe you're not sniggering.
0: Michael's going to have two blue ones at the end of this.
1: I love our chats.
0: Hey, any more questions?
1: See,
0: what are you,
1: you
0: a
1: are
0: cop?
1: So much more mushy than you used
0: I am,
1: to
0: I'm
1: be,
0: incredibly
1: Brendan.
0: Mushy. No, I'm excited. But, you know, it's a very big deal.
1: Yeah. Okay. Like, how's your job at Hallmark Cards going? whatever. Happy birthday.
0: It's a very big deal.
1: Coming up next, would you like to win
0: $2,000? Sure. Twins. Oh, that's a sign.
1: What?
0: Twins. Well, $2,000 instead of the one.
1: Absolutely.
0: Instagram is coming up next. Jonesy and Amanda driving you home with Jam Nation.
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0: 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It's Jonesy and Amanda driving you home.
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0: 10 questions, 60 seconds on the clock. You could pass if you don't know an answer. We'll come back to that question if time permits. You get all the questions right, $1,000.
5: You can make it $2,000 by answering a bonus question, but it is double or nothing.
0: Looky here. It's Todd of Sunbury.
5: Hi, Todd.
6: Hello.
0: Hey, Todd. Hey, you know what? I just thought, Todd, I've got a letter in my trusty headphone box here. You know my headphone box?
5: Yeah.
0: I've had, we got a letter regarding Sunbury.
5: That was about 20 years ago.
0: It was in 2000.
5: Is this from Gordon Wheat?
0: From Gordon Wheat. Todd, could you just indulge me for a second? Because this pertains to you. Dear sir slash madame, I am 45 years of age, haven't been to an outdoor music festival. I was wondering if you could organise an outdoor rock concert over, say, 3 days, rivaling that of Sunbury, 1972. Please get back to me, Gordon Wheat.
5: He'd be about 60 now.
0: If it was 45 in...
5: Well, 65 now.
0: I think this is our first week on the radio.
5: Mm.
0: Todd?
5: Could you arrange it, Todd?
6: Probably not.
0: Have you got, like, someone with a paddock or just, you know?
6: I know people with paddocks, but...
5: And have you got Wah-Wah Knee on speed dial?
6: No.
0: Okay, but Todd...
5: Well, you're no use to us. Gordon Wheat goes unanswered again.
0: We haven't spoken... Yeah, it's been a
5: long
0: time.
5: You never got back to Gordon Wheat.
0: Well,
5: did you?
0: I didn't have any contacts in Sunbury. Now we have Todd.
5: Okay. Well, Todd, let's see what we can do. 10 questions, 60 seconds. If you're not sure, say pass. We might have time to come back, okay?
6: No worries.
5: All right, luck, Todd, here we go. Question number one. H2O is a symbol for what?
6: Water.
5: Question two. Lip balm is worn on which body part?
6: Lips.
5: Question two. Question three. Ginger, nutmeg, and basil are types of what?
6: Herbs.
0: Oh, no.
5: No, they're not herbs.
0: No, I see spices,
5: they're
0: Todd.
5: Spices.
0: Maybe get the Spice Girls at our new Sunbury.
5: Oh, Todd would enjoy this chat. He's over us now.
0: Todd.
5: No, a herb is kind of like a basil
0: or
5: something that, you know, these is
0: a spice,
5: ground.
0: Ginger and nutmeg.
5: Yeah.
0: I don't know, actually.
5: Are spices and herbs different, people? Yes, they were just asking our team.
0: Sorry, Todd. Yes.
5: Oh, okay. Basil is also, we're going to...
0: Oh, okay.
5: Going to,
0: so Todd,
5: you get a reprieve.
0: Todd, you've been given a reprieve.
5: Are you still alive, Todd?
6: No worries. Thank you.
0: No, go. Todd,
5: we're giving you another crack.
0: Someone's cocked up and
5: you are right.
0: You get the benefits because you are right. Because basil is indeed a herb.
5: All right. Okay. Are you ready? Because we're going to continue. You ready with
0: Ryan's
5: our timer,
0: right?
5: Ryan?
0: Yeah,
5: here we go.
0: Oh, this
5: you
0: is
5: ready,
0: exciting.
5: Todd?
6: Yes.
5: Question four. Which country has a maple leaf on its flag?
6: Canada.
5: Question five. Who first recorded the track What About Me?
6: Pass.
5: Question six. How many Grand Slam tennis tournaments are held annually?
6: Pass.
5: Question seven. Who painted the Mona Lisa?
6: Michelangelo.
5: We threw you off.
0: Yeah.
5: Leonardo da Vinci.
0: If it's any consolation, I said Michelangelo before.
5: And
0: I missed the basil one.
5: And who first recorded the track What About Me? It's Moving Pictures.
6: Yep.
5: Get them for speed dial for your concert. How many Grand Slam tennis tournaments are held annually? There are four.
0: Todd.
5: Todd's emotions are all
0: Todd,
5: over the shop.
0: Todd, I'll just say this fun fact about Sunbury. In 1972 or 3, Queen went and performed at Sunbury and were booed off stage.
5: Hmm.
0: And they said, we'll come back next year. We'll be the biggest. No, we're never coming back and we'll be the biggest band in the world.
5: Hmm.
0: And they went, oh, yeah, good on you.
5: Did they make it to Narara?
0: Narara. What a fest.
5: Well, Todd, I'm sorry
0: Todd,
5: for the
0: sorry,
5: mixed
0: mate.
5: Emotions of your journey, but this is where it ends.
6: No worries. Thank you.
5: Thanks, Todd.
0: I think Todd was charmed by us.
5: I don't.
0: He's going off to Monday, but it's been flooded out.
5: I think Todd's never listening to us again.
0: I think you're probably right.
5: Coming up next.
0: Oh, more prizes for you.
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0: We have a brand new JQ J5 to give away. Exciting times. All you need to do is correctly name the five mystery celebrities that are in the J5.
5: I think we're about to give you the fourth. Is that right? Plead the fourth? Because the fifth will be released on socials. No, that's tomorrow.
0: Yeah.
5: Who am I?
0: And now you've confused me.
5: I know.
0: So far we've got That was just before.
5: That went And this is our third. Yeah,
0: right. Okay, so let's go and get into the JQ. I know you're distracted by this dream machine. Come on.
5: Ooh. Ooh, it's nice being
0: I just
5: here.
0: Like that entrance sound. That's just nice.
5: And it sums up how you feel when you're in it. It's a beautiful, beautiful car.
0: Okay, shh. Here comes our person.
5: What? Okay.
0: Up you get, mate.
5: Yeah, look, I think they're going to need a booster seat. Can someone grab a booster seat?
0: Well, don't make a big deal out of it.
5: No, well, you know,
0: makes them
5: it's not a big
0: snow.
5: Well, you're going to need a booster seat. That's our clue. We'll have two more for you tomorrow. We'll have one on the show and one that'll be released on socials.
0: We'll do one socially tomorrow.
5: We'll do one socially.
0: JQ J5, smart storage and space for all, family proof and chaos proof. 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
5: Because as of Monday, you can start guessing who you think these people are.
0: A bloody new car. How good is that? Is that
6: right, you two. That's enough.
5: I don't think that's the sales pitch.
0: It should be.
5: Well,
0: Friday tomorrow. FFS.
5: Are you going to say who it is? Have we said already who it is?
0: I can't remember.
5: Say it.
0: Screaming Jets in the studio.
5: We are so excited.
0: I am so pumped.
5: It's going to be amazing.
0: It's going to happen for you. It's going to happen for me.
5: All right. Well, we will see you then. If you'd like to hear any more of this show or hear it again, why wouldn't you? Head to jonesyandamanda.com.au.
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3: Clear this evening, then on Friday a partly cloudy top of 17. Saturday partly cloudy and 18. Then for Sunday, cloudy and 19 around the Riverland and Mallee. Tonight we're going down to 6. And right now at the Bivillies air conditioning weather station, it's 13.
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0: Christian O'Connell Show. Right now, your stories are being chased by an animal. It's Australia. There must be millions of stories waiting to be heard. There's no country that has more dangerous animals than Australia. Whether they're waiting for us in the sea or on land or above us, even the magpies here are vicious bastards. So, chased by an animal. The reason I'm doing this, I got a great email yesterday from one of you. Christian, a friend of mine, cycled around Australia, and during one of his stretches, he was chased by a dingo that wanted his ham sandwich. You know, the dingo might have thought it was a club sandwich. Go, my God, you don't see one of those outside of a hotel menu. One in the wild, I'm having that. If you've been chased by an animal, 13, 55, 22. In between all the fun lockdowns, when there was like a brief respite, me and the family went over to Hobart and we hired a car. Hobart, beautiful place, been a couple of times now. And we drove for an hour outside of Hobart to go to a wildlife sanctuary. It looked beautiful. When we were there, one of the handlers, you know, my wife said, oh, I saw on the photo on the way in, you've got wombats. The kids really want to see wombats. We're English, we've never seen a wombat. He goes, we do have a wombat. It's asleep at the moment and it's a teenager, so I could go and sort of wake it up, but it gets really grumpy. And of course, my wife doesn't take no for an answer. I was like, oh, don't worry about that. And the kids were like pushing my mum, and she went, go and wake it up. Right? This wombat literally is like a teenager. The keeper says, now listen, you know, they are friendly animals. They don't go for you, but just please sit down and don't make any big moves or anything like that. So we all sat down. The wombat, this grumpy ass looking wombat, is released. For no, I'll share the photo in a minute. For no known reason, it starts to chase me.
1: Oh. Hey, you were defending it.
0: I was just sat down. I'm trying to move away without reacting with my hat. The keeper goes, keep your hands in your pockets. So I'm keeping them, but also just go, oh, get off. All of a sudden, not only did it pursue me, it bites my ass. A real like, ow! Oh. Keeper grabs it and goes, oh my God, I've never seen that before.
1: Wait, when you say you're going to show us a photo, are you going to show us a photo of your raw ass?
0: No, not my raw ass. One of our most popular and shared posts, weren't they? They went viral crazy 24 hours. This is so rare. This place has now, in reception, you're going, a picture of me being bitten by this wombat.
2: Oh, no.
1: Incredible.
0: They are very, very proud.
1: You should be proud.
0: Oh, my God. I'm so proud. The guy was obviously, he was worried, like, hey, can you just go and just check yourself out just to see if you need a kiss, having a jab or anything? I said, look, I don't think it pierced skin. It had my jeans on it. It's no big deal. So anyway, because it was right around the back of my back, so my wife had to follow me into the toilets there while I pulled my pants down. That's our story, and we're sticking to it, Bonnerong Wildlife Sanctuary. Outside Hobart.
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0: Christian O'Connell Show. We're looking for your stories of being chased by animals. Christian, as kids, we had a family picnic gate crashed by a rampant emu. The emu took a big beak-shaped bite out of my Vegemite sandwich. Who doesn't love Vegemite? Mum tried to shoo it away while shrieking at it, which resulted in emu chasing us away so it could go back to his Vegemite sandwich.
1: We never get taught in Australia how to get rid of an emu.
0: No.
1: Like you're always taught
0: in America, out near the big parks now, you're taught what to do. Make yourself big for a bear and what to do. What to do here with emus. Years and years ago, my best friend and I were playing cricket on the street, and I was about to come into bowl. My best friend, he was batting, was standing still like he'd seen a ghost. He then pointed for me to look behind. I saw it, Christian, a huge, big red kangaroo about 10 metres from me. I didn't know what to do. The kangaroo decided to charge us. Luckily, we're close to Nana's house. My grandma and her new boyfriend. Oh, yeah. Why's the door locked, Nana? And the curtains are closed. At 2 in the afternoon, Nana. The house is rattling.
1: My kangaroo
0: and her new boyfriend. Sorry, my grandma and her new boyfriend came running to scare out the kangaroo. They obviously put some pants on. They then started to pick up stones from the driveway to throw at the kangaroo. Nan then grabbed her car keys and started up a 1980s Camaro. Kangaroo was like, I'm out of here. You ain't no match for that.
1: It's not a Camaro.
0: Wowee. Whoa, reverse. Christian, I walk home from work most afternoons along a creek, and there's a family of ducks that live there. More than one occasion, I've had to sprint because the daddy duck has decided on far too thin. They are vicious little things, aren't they?
2: Yeah.
0: And they move surprisingly quickly.
1: Yes, with a little waddle.
0: Yes. All right. Let's go to Dale here. Dale, welcome to the show. So, an animal chased you. What happened?
3: Actually, it was my grandma, and we were at a nature park, and we were in the animal enclosure, and my grandmother decided to give us some biscuits. And my grandmother, not being very tall, the emus chased her.
0: Oh, no, the cowards.
3: My grandmother.
0: They saw a little Mrs. Doubtfire, and they went for her. Shame on you.
3: Yeah, she went to her, and here she is chased, running around, biscuit tin above her head, with emus chasing her.
0: Nana on the loose.
3: She just ended up taking the tin, and the emus went for the tin.
0: Oh, wow.
1: That's what you do. Now we know what to do if an emu chases you.
0: Yeah. Put the biscuits on your head. All right. Dale, thank you very much for your story. Thanks for calling the show. Wayne is on the line now.
4: Okay. Well, snorkeling in Edisburg in South Australia, I was just diving down looking at the fish, and there was this beautiful little puffer fish there. So I thought I'd just go down a bit closer. The next minute, it just turned and came straight at my mask. For some reason, I was scared. So I came to the surface, and it was like out of Jaws.
0: Let's be honest, mate, not a shark.
4: Straight at knots.
0: A what, 6-inch pufferfish?
4: So I absolutely panicked for some reason. This was a 10-inch fish. I started swimming as fast as I could, and I thought, I'd swim about 10 metres, so I'll stop. And I turned, and then again, through all the bubbles, all I saw was this puffer fish with its teeth going up and down, coming through the bubbles.
0: Tiny teeth, come on. Take like a year to nibble away at your foot.
1: And aren't they like giant balloons? Like, how fast was it swimming at you?
0: Yeah.
4: So all my friends for the rest of the weekend called me Puffer.
0: Of course. Puffer. This is how the best nicknames are born out of those stories, aren't they, Wayne? Wayne, great story. Puffer, thank you very much for giving us a call.
4: No worries, guys. Good one.
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0: Rich and O'Connell show. Good news, dear listener and viewer and reader. 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
1: Exclusive.
0: Bang, bang, bang. Winner, winner, winner. Properness, Yorkshire Tea. All right, so today we're talking about the proper way to fly. And I feel like this actually needs to be discussed. Mm-hmm. Because I think if you've been on a plane recently, we've forgotten how to travel. Back in the day, people behaved properly. Now they're bringing on way too much gear because they don't want to be waiting for their bags at baggage reclaim. Mm-hmm. And they start shoving it in the overhead locker, ramming it in. She got their groin in your face as they're trying to dry hump you, try and get the thing shut. And you're like, you know, you want to say, it ain't going to shut. Your damn bag's too big. It goes under the plane, bozo.
1: It's not the proper way.
0: Not the proper way. Get your groin out of my face. Okay, what have you got to say about this thing? Give us a call. Lines are open now. What is the proper way to fly? Christian, perfect way to fly. If you're going on a holiday, check in an empty suitcase. Don't need to worry about the woo. And then buy you a closure at your destination. How much money have you got, Santo? The last thing I want to do on holiday is go shopping for clothes. I'm sorry, it's not stress-free doing this, Santo. It's incredibly stressful. Christian, the proper way to fly is a plane. Rob, could you immediately retune to Triple M with that kind of gear, okay? It's not welcome here. Let's go to Daniel here. Daniel.
3: I am 6'6", and I have a lot to say about legroom on
0: the plane. Of course, yeah, you poor thing.
3: And there's a simple solution, which is that we have the seatbelt indicator overhead. What the planes need is a recline indicator, and the pilot only activates it 3 hours into the flight. Not a moment before. And if everyone does it at the same time, we're okay. Except the guy riding.
0: I like the idea of the plane, like a Mexican wave, all reclining at the same time, a mass recline. And you're right, have another option. You've got the seatbelt one. Ding! You know it. It's time to recline, everybody. Mm. Daniel, that was a very good one. Ash.
4: Christian, my etiquette, mate. Don't pull on the back of the seat if you're getting up. Like, you think about the person in front of you. You push the tray back in softly. You don't ram it back in. When you walk down the aisles, you don't grab every headrest as you're walking down.
0: Ash, you're dropping fire here, my friend. Hard truth. You're right. The amount of bozos now that are basically using that headrest as some sort of catapult for your head, yanking it around, you know, because they've got no balance.
4: And there's always payback, Christian. If someone's doing it to you from behind, getting up, pulling your headrest back.
0: Easy.
4: When you get up and go to the back toilet, you whack into their leg as hard as you can because when they're asleep.
1: Sort of situation.
0: Yeah, well, it's like the middle ages up there in Australia.
4: The section and put your crutch in me face.
0: What?
2: Going?
0: I love it. This is the kind of passion we want with this. I'm going to give you $1,000.
4: Okay.
0: Ash, brilliantly said, mate. Really, I love all the passion and frustration. And you win the $1,000 today thanks to Yorkshire Tea.
4: Fantastic. Thanks, guys. Thanks, Yorkshire.
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1: 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Do you mean The Whom?
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1: One's Direction. One's Direction.
4: Going in One's
1: Direction. One's Direction. Okay, Harry Styles used to be in a band called One's Direction.
3: Silver.
1: Spanned out. Let's go to the ballet.
3: Ballet, very fancy.
1: It's gold. Fancy. Pearl Jam's a bit rough, isn't it? You know that flanny shirt? Earl Jam.
3: He's an Earl of Jam.
1: He's an Earl of Jam.
3: Gold.
1: Sir Edward Vedder. And what about old Snooty and the Blowfish?
3: Gold plus. For the listeners at home, Christian was holding his nose holding up.
1: I was in the nose. I lay with you. Oh, Snooty. All right, Rhea, what have you got? Fancy bands.
3: Oh, this rapper loves his luxury brands. It's Chanelli.
1: Well done, gold.
3: Oh, you'll often see these indie rockers at a fancy brunch. It's Death Cab Charcuterie.
1: Oh, that's very good. Yeah, that's good. Silver Plus.
3: And who loves an expensive shawl? Why, it's Johnny Cashmere.
1: Johnny Cashmere. A nice, rocking nice pashmina.
3: Yes.
1: I like it. All right, what have you got then? Fancy bands. You ready to mark Rio?
3: I'm ready.
1: John Cougar Melon Balls.
3: I guess they're a bit fancy.
1: Are they?
3: Not melon really, balls? No, I'm going to have to get you
1: melon
3: right.
1: Melon carved
3: you're
1: into right, a sphere?
3: Right. That's just bronze.
1: Billy Ocean View property. Billy Ocean View property. That's fancy.
3: Silver Plus.
1: Well done, Dan. Ice High Tea.
3: Oh, gold.
1: Well done, Richard. Joe Dolce and Gabbana. That is Dylan Walton gave us Joe Dolce and Gabbana. Gentlemen at work. Simple but effective.
3: Gold.
1: Well done, Glenn. Catamaran Stevens. Oh, he's got a fancy boat.
3: Yes,
1: two hulls. Midnight olive oil. Ooh, so fancy. Cold press. Extra virgin.
3: Not that fancy. Yeah.
1: Ostentatious D. Jack Black.
3: Clever.
1: Got our Hollywood money now.
3: Silver Plus.
1: Ritzy Martin.
3: Gold.
1: Putting on the Ritz.
3: He's a pretty ritzy guy.
1: Yeah, he is already.
3: Yeah.
1: Adam Joshua. Odering. Well done. Amanda. Kate Croquembouche. Kate Bush Croquembouche. Now that's Bosch.
3: Gold.
1: Oh, Amanda's given us two. She's did that one. Kate Croquembouche. What about panna cotta at the disco?
3: For a lot of fancy dessert.
1: Delicious. Two
3: gold.
1: Delicious ones.
3: Gold.
1: Well done, Amanda. Caviar DB.
3: Silver.
1: Jefferson Private Airplane.
3: Silver.
1: Glenn, that's great. David Bowtie.
3: Gold.
1: He's just smartening up a bit, you know, cheeky little bow tie there. He's got his four. Swanky goes to Hollywood.
3: Silver.
1: Well done, Robin. The Diors. Not the Doors, the Diors.
3: The Diors, yeah. Silver Plus.
1: And the artist formerly known as Quince.
4: Yeah.
3: It's a fancy paste.
1: It is.
3: Gold.
1: All right. Who is the winner today?
3: I've got to go Joe Dolce and Gabbana.
1: Has to. Well done. Thank you very much for being part of today's show. See you tomorrow.
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13: Clear this evening, then on Friday a partly cloudy top of 17, Saturday partly cloudy and 18, then for Sunday cloudy and 19 around the Riverland and Mallee. Tonight we're going down to 6, and right now at the Davilly's Air Conditioning Weather Station, it's 12.
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Christian O'Connell Show. All right, time for today's time waster. We're looking for your fancy bands, posh bands.

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1: Good evening. Welcome to the 80s at 8. Shane Bryan with you tonight. Our classic 80s album is the one that changed everything for Stevie Nicks. It's Belladonna. We'll take a look at the background of Belladonna and the big songs that came out of that album. But first, let's get underway with a song that was originally intended for Blue Oyster Cult. Bryan Adams wrote it for them and they went, no, not interested. But he's pretty lucky with that because it was a huge hit for him from his solo album. This is Run To You. You're on the 80s at 8.

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0: You're on the 80s at 8, Shane Bryan with you, and that was Huey Lewis in the News, stuck with you from 1986, and today actually marks 40 years since Four was released on August 20, 1986. It was the album that took Huey Lewis and the News from hitmakers to superstars. It topped the US album chart, delivered a string of massive singles, including Stuck With You, Hip To Be Square, Jacob's Ladder, and two of those, Stuck With You and Jacob's Ladder, went all the way to number one in America. Now, from one huge career-defining record to another, it's tonight's classic 80s album.
1: The four singles ruled everything. Albums told the whole story. Drop the needle. Flip the tape. No skipping tracks here. We're diving into a classic 80s album.
0: And in 1981, after already conquering the world with Fleetwood Mac, Stevie Nicks stepped out on her own with an album called Belladonna, her solo project. Now, the project had been building for years, with Stevie collecting songs that didn't quite fit Fleetwood Mac. Then teaming up with Jimmy Iovine and friends including Tom Petty and Don Henley to bring them to life.
2: When I came off the road last year, I was so tired and so out of touch with everything in my life, my friends, my family, that I thought it's time to begin again here now. At this point, it's time for you, Stevie, to decide if you can go ahead and keep writing those songs and do all of this without this built-in family that has been surrounding you and holding you and supporting you for all these years, you know. I met someone whose name is Jimmy Iovine, who produces Tom Petty. I met them both the same day. I said, well, wow, if he's good enough for Tom Petty, he has to be good enough for me. So it was sort of an unspoken thing from a long time before we ever got around to doing the second month of the Year Tusk tour. He said, if you want to do an album, I know that you're really used to being this, like, the midnight cat queen that comes in whenever you feel like it and you bring your satchel of all the things you do, your books, and you're all there, and you completely wreck the studio. And he said, this is not how we're going to do this album. In the first place, you've only got 3 months. And in the second place, I don't want to waste my time with, like, you know, a cartoon.
3: And he was telling you, yeah, you want to do this seriously.
2: He's saying, this is not big rock and roll. This is something you have never done before. You are not a proven solo artist in any way, shape, or form. You have been protected like the baby, little baby egg, you know, for 7 years.
0: Of course, she definitely met her match in producer Jimmy Iovine. Their creative partnership helped turn Belladonna into one of the defining albums of the decade, packed with hit after hit. The first single featured Tom Petty, and it became a top three hit in America, helped launch her solo career into the stratosphere. This is Stop Dragging My Heart Around from Stevie Nicks and Tom Petty on the 80s at 8.

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0: You're on the 80s at 8. Shane Bryan with you and Stevie Nicks, Edge of 17, the song that has become Stevie Nicks' signature solo recording. It was just one part of an incredible success story that was Belladonna. The album produced hit after hit after hit, topped the charts in both the US and Australia, transformed Stevie from Fleetwood Mac star into a bona fide solo superstar. Now, many of the songs actually came from Stevie's collection of deeply personal material. She'd been developing them for years. Some songs were deliberately held back rather than given to Fleetwood Mac, saving them for a project that she could truly call her own.
1: They were absolutely welcome to anything that I wrote, except I would say Belladonna and Edge of 17, because they were written, Belladonna was written for, to be the meaning full word of this album, and I couldn't give them that. I would give them anything, but I couldn't give Fleetwood Mac Belladonna.
2: Let me ask you about that name. We think of, most of us think of Belladonna and think of this drug that'll kill you. What is it to you?
1: Everybody that talks to me about it has a different way of putting it. You just put it in a very different way than anybody else has ever put it.
2: I do my best.
1: I can see that. And the woman was so tired that the woman could have really disappeared. And I don't mean die or anything. I just mean withered away out of this whole thing because it was just too difficult for me. I never thought that my face would become thin. I have a lot of trouble losing weight as it is. And I became thin. And I became unhappy. And all the wonderful things that money could buy cannot change the way you feel inside when you're by yourself in a hotel room at night. The saving grace is that Sarah was recorded and Dreams was recorded and Goldest Woman, the songs that are such a part of my life that I love. The saving grace is that my music is a cross.
0: That was Stevie Nicks, and that really is the key to understanding Belladonna. What started as a side project became Stevie's saving grace. After years of Fleetwood Mac's relentless recording sessions, worldwide touring, pressures that came with being one of the biggest bands on the planet, this album gave her a creative outlet that she could completely call her own. Music became her refuge, and the songs on Belladonna, well, helped her rediscover who she actually was as an artist. The record delivered a remarkable run of hits. There was Stop Dragging My Heart Around with Tom Petty, Leather and Lace with Don Henley, Edge of 17, After the Glitter Fades. More than 40 years later, these songs still remain part of classic rock collections around the world. And while Fleetwood Mac would continue to enjoy success, Belladonna proved that Stevie Nicks was a star in her own right. Coming up after the break, Hall the Notes. Out of Touch by Hall & Oates, up next on the 80s at 8.
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0: You're on the 80s at 8, Shane Bryan with you, Belinda Carlisle there. Heaven is a place on earth. And a few years ago, Belinda took that song to a very different place. Long known as a devoted practitioner of Kundalini yoga, she recorded a stripped-back acoustic version of Heaven is a Place on Earth for her 2017 album, Wilder Shores. She said she performed the song in a yoga class and found people connected with its hopeful message in a whole new way. So somewhere out there, while we're all singing along to the original, there's probably a yoga class gently flowing through a sun salutation to Stretching is a Place on Earth. Now, after the break, we'll be heading home with NXS and a song that helped make them international superstars. NXS, what you need, that's up next on the 80s at 8.
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7: Clear this evening, then on Friday, a partly cloudy top of 17. Saturday, partly cloudy and 18. Then for Sunday, cloudy and 19 around the Riverland and Mallee. Tonight, we're going down to 6. And right now at the Davilly's Air Conditioning Weather Station, it's 9.

And that wraps up the 80s today. Tonight, tomorrow night, it's a totally 80s Friday night, wall-to-wall 80s music from 8 right through till midnight. I'll be back again on Monday night for another 80s at 8. Have a fantastic night. Thanks for keeping me company.

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5: Clear this evening, then on Friday a partly cloudy top of 17, Saturday partly cloudy and 18, then for Sunday cloudy and 19 around the Riverland and Mallee. Tonight we're going down to 6, and right now at the Davilly's Air Conditioning Weather Station, it's 12.
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4: We have this evening, then on Friday, a partly cloudy top of 17. Saturday, partly cloudy and 18. Then for Sunday, cloudy and 19 around the Riverland and Mallee. Tonight, we're going down to 6. And right now at the DeVille's Air Conditioning Weather Station, it's 8.
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0: heard this in a while. 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
2: Partly cloudy today, then on Saturday, a partly cloudy top of 18. Sunday, still cloudy and 19. And for Monday, rain and 19 around the Riverland and Mallee. Headed for a top of 17 today. And right now at the DeVillies Air Conditioning Weather Station, it's 9.
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6: Christian O'Connell Show. I tell you what I saw yesterday that I've never seen before in my life. A pelican.
7: Oh, really?
8: You've never seen a pelican in your
6: life? Well, I've seen them at kind of like a zoo, but in the wild.
8: You've never seen a pelican in the wild?
6: Well, they're not native to the UK, obviously. Oh, they're normally for very hot countries. They normally are around deserts. They're not going to be in the UK. They shouldn't be here. It doesn't make sense.
7: They're not
8: near desert.
6: Yeah, it doesn't belong here. How is it here in Australia? Do you know there's certain stuff that, well, the Poms brought over and this open cage went, there you go, off you go. But surely the pelican shouldn't be here. How did it end up here?
8: I don't have that knowledge.
6: Is it native to Australia?
8: I don't think it's native, but it...
6: Well, how did it get here? Someone had to introduce it.
8: They just could have.
6: So
8: just
6: anyway, I was looking at this pelican, right? And there were a couple of other people. I was just walking my dog, and there were a couple of other dog walkers there, and it was just... the bay yesterday was as still as a mill pond. It was beautiful, okay? It looked like a sheet of glass. You could just walk out until about 4 o'clock yesterday. And there were other bystanders just staring at this one lone pelican. It was with no other pelican. A seagull came down and sort of was opposite him, like checking him out. Like, who are you with? What tribe? I don't know what they were saying, but they looked like they were having a conversation of some description for a minute or two. And then the pelican just took flight. Amazing thing to see.
8: They're huge, too.
6: Yeah, massive with that big distinctive bill.
7: Yes. Yes.
6: Isn't that a pleasing word to say? It's distinctive bill.
8: Bill.
6: Anyway, what was it doing alone? How do they get here? And where do they normally hang out? The beach.
8: Yeah, near bodies of water.
6: I have never seen one.
7: There's never, like, really just a lone one.
6: Yeah, but that's what I felt sorry for. Like, why is he alone? Where was he flying to find his friends? What has he been thrown aside by the family? You know, Lion King, what's he done? Exile. Cast aside from the pelican tribe, I need to know.
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0: Christian O'Connell Show. All right, so you love it, but your partner hates it. And that's what it is to be in a loving relationship, isn't it? Those two, that paradox, it's a paradox in life. You know, it's that you might love something, but your partner really hates it. You know what I'm going to say? A couple of weeks ago, I wanted to get a new doormat. And I thought I'd just get something a bit more interesting and exciting than a boring old welcome one. I thought, I found out you can get banned ones. I thought, oh my God, I'm getting an Oasis one on Temu for $3. It turned up. But basically, do you remember that loo roll that we used to have at school?
1: Oh, like the tissue paper.
0: Barely a gram.
2: Oh. Yep.
0: That's what this material is made of. Oh, no. You couldn't wipe your hand on this thing. It's so lightweight. And you saw it's a beautiful Oasis doormat.
2: That's a word.
0: I love it, but my partner hates it.
2: It is garish.
0: Twice I've rescued it out of the bin.
2: Let it die.
0: No, bring it back from the brink.
2: It is like a fluoro Union Jack.
0: No, vivid. It pops like Patsy's bricks.
2: It stings the eyeballs.
0: Beautiful. And I love it, but my partner hates it. I'm the only person in the world that loves this.
2: They probably think they made a sale. Like, oh my God, someone bought this Oasis bar.
0: Some loon down under. Ria, what's it for you?
2: Well, my partner Will loves his art, very into it. So he's got a lovely collection of art prints, like, I don't know, impressionist.
0: Couple of Arndos.
2: Yes. Yeah. Yes, a couple of his portraits. Yeah, Arndo's probably more my speed, my level of art. And so we've got a lovely little art gallery wall of all his art, and I want to put the only art print that I've ever bought, which is this. I'm holding in my hand right now, which is a print of Australian number 5 batsman Travis Head celebrating after we won the One Day International World Cup. It is a painting of him with sunnies and doing the sort of fingers.
0: And you judge Caitlin on the show for being bogan.
1: That is so bougainvillea.
0: That is the most bogan thing I've ever seen. Where's Wally would be more highbrow than that. No, where'd you even get that bit of tat from?
2: Off Instagram. It's hand signed by the artist. Look.
0: That is beautiful.
2: That's why it's not framed and why I'm able to just carry it around, because it's not allowed to make it onto the wall.
0: Patsy, what's it for you? What do you love but your partner hates?
1: Oh, well, it's Chris, actually. When we moved in together, because he's a big Elvis fan.
0: Yeah.
1: And so I originally had the flat and he was moving in. I said, listen, you know, let's be fair. I want you to stamp it's our place now. It's not just mine. You know, what do you want to do with the decor? Let's have a look. But what he had was this massive, great print of Elvis.
0: Beautiful.
1: Singing. It was disgusting.
0: What?
1: And it had TCB with the lightning strike. And I said, anything but that. Please, anything but that.
0: That's it. I'm bringing my Elvis doll in. I've got this doll.
2: A doll?
0: What? It's amazing.
1: What?
0: Oh, no, it's so cool. It's so cool. The Elvis lights up in red. So at night time when the lights are out, it looks like Elvis is about to go on stage. I love that thing.
1: I think
0: bury me with it. Am I Oasis, Matt? Journey to the Other Side with the King.
1: I think I got it at the Franklin Mint, and it came.
0: Franklin Mint?
1: Yes.
0: Oh, there's a blast from the past.
1: It came with its own separate mini framed certificate of authenticity. This is like number 200 of 300. And yeah, it just, I couldn't know.
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1: Exclusive.
0: Bang, bang, bang. Winner, winner, winner. Properness, Yorkshire Tea. All right, so today we're talking about the proper way to fly. And I feel like this actually needs to be discussed. Mm-hmm. Because I think if you've been on a plane recently, we've forgotten how to travel. Back in the day, people behaved properly. Now they're bringing on way too much gear because they don't want to be waiting for their bags at baggage reclaim. Mm-hmm. And they start shoving it in the overhead locker, ramming it in. So you've got their groin in your face as they're trying to dry hump you, try and get the thing shut. And you're like, you know, you want to say to them, it ain't going to shut. That's your damn bag's too big. It goes under the plane, bozo.
1: It's not the proper way.
0: It's not the proper way. Get your groin out of my face. And then the other people I don't like are the ones who are sat, you know, like eight rows behind you that use your real estate.
1: No, yeah. I'm okay with that.
0: No. You're breaking into my house. You're stealing my land.
1: No, I think that's fine.
0: No, it's not fine.
1: If their real estate is taken further up, then it's a free-for-all.
0: Where do we go with this? Territorial disputes. Look at the world.
1: No. First in, best dressed. If someone's got your spot, they've got your spot too bad.
0: You should have got there earlier.
1: Exactly. Well, then if you're missing your spot, I put mine in your spot.
0: You should have got there earlier. I've seen you. You're a wanderer. You go up and down looking for a little bit of someone else's space.
1: I will simply see, if I see a free space and my spot's taken, I will pop it there and I'll get it on my way out. Sorry if that's your spot, but my spot's been taken. First come, first serve.
2: I'm with Rio on this.
1: Oh, thank you. No. I wasn't expecting support.
2: Sooner everyone's bag's in place, the sooner we take off.
1: Yes, yeah.
0: Good point.
1: And if you're late, sorry, you got to be on the dreaded pick it up at the baggage carousel.
0: These days, people bring too much stuff on, don't they?
2: Oh, they do. Yeah. I hate the carry-on, I have to admit.
0: Yeah. It's stressful now, isn't it?
2: Yeah.
0: I think it creates tension amongst us as well because people just... I get it. You don't want to check it in because then you've got to wait a really long time these days to get your baggage. And so they're bringing on tons of stuff.
1: Yeah. And you don't want to under your seat as well, because then you're like, oh, well, now I've lost all my foot room because I've got my handbag.
0: Yeah.
1: What do you go.
0: And then the other thing is like the savages who put the plane seat in recline and it's like a flight from Melbourne to Sydney.
2: No.
0: You know, where it's just like, we're barely in the air for an hour, mate.
2: Yeah, no.
0: And it's time to get ready to land. Yeah. You ain't gonna sleep. No. We're not long haul.
1: At what point, which country do you think it's okay to suddenly start reclining your chair? What continent are we getting at? Bali, are you reclining?
2: Yeah, that's fair.
0: Yeah, I think that's fair.
2: Anything over 3 hours is fair enough.
1: Okay, so Perth, you can recline?
2: Yeah, but that's an overnighter. Four and a half.
1: Okay. But not
0: and here's long. And here's, do we all do this? I will just lean and speak to the person behind me going, yep, I'm just going to recline.
2: Mm. Oh, that's very polite.
0: Yeah, because I tell you what, there's nothing worse when you're watching something and suddenly, you know, you're having some food and then suddenly old mate wants to catch some Z's and you're like, hey, suddenly your overheated food is on your lap. And you're like, hey, listen, where was the warning? We need a system here, buddy. We're in this together.
1: Yeah. I also don't like when I actually guard this like the gates of Troy. Mm. If someone tries to get up too early after the plane's stopped and tries to race forward, I will block the aisle. I'm saying no.
0: Yeah,
1: only people in front, and I will wait until everyone in front of me is
0: in such a rush to go to. Plus, they haven't docked yet, whatever it's called.
1: Mm. Yes, yeah, yeah. Mm.
0: And so those people who stand, the early standers are a nightmare, aren't they?
1: Yeah. Early standers, I like
0: that's
1: that
0: what
1: phrase.
0: They are, the early standers. Okay, what have you got to say about this thing? Give us a call. Lines are open now. What is the proper way to fly? Whoever makes their point the best is winning $1,000. It's like a debate club today.
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1: Christian O'Connell's show, Bright Side of the Dial. 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Christian, I don't condone what I've done, but I've done it a couple of times and it really works. You go to Chemist Warehouse, you spend about $50 to $100 on bandages. You need bandages that makes it look like a cast. No. You get some crutches off Marketplace.
2: Oh, come on now.
1: Yeah. Come on. He gets upgraded all the time. Oh. People carry his bags. They find room for his bags. We don't have to check in anything. Andrew, this is not, it's actually not proper. That's you not cannot proper. Fake that you are injured in some way.
2: I guess he's not asking technically.
1: No, come on, he's a con man. Come on, it's not right. It's not right.
2: It's not.
1: He gets upgraded every time.
3: Wow.
1: Not just that, people carry all his gear for him and put it in overhead lockers. He gets to go on the plane before anybody else.
2: Wow. You have to keep up that ruse the whole flight.
1: He says
2: as
1: here,
2: well.
1: He's, if you're willing to admit on National Radio you've done it a couple of times, you've done it a lot.
3: Yeah.
1: Andrew, I appreciate the honesty though. Christian, perfect way to fly. If you're going on a holiday, check in an empty suitcase. Don't need to worry about the woo, and then buy you a closure at destination. How much money have you got, Santo?
3: What?
1: The last thing I want to do on holiday is go shopping for clothes.
2: Shopping.
1: I'm sorry, it's not stress-free doing this, Santo. It's incredibly stressful. Christian, the proper way to fly is a plane. Rob, could you immediately retune to Triple M with that kind of gear, okay? It's not welcome here. Let's go to Beck now. Good morning, Beck.
4: Good morning, Christian.
1: All right, what is the proper way to fly, Beck? What do you reckon?
4: Oh, my God. So if your flight is less than an hour, sure, you can talk to me. But if it's more than an hour, I do not want to talk to you at all. Okay?
1: What? I love having a chat up there. And also, what else you got to do on a long flight? I'm Chatty Cathy up there.
4: Oh. No way. I can't. No, absolutely not. Because I don't care. I don't care enough to even ask you. No, not after 1 hour, please.
1: This is why I've written a book called Unscripts. Because we need to talk to each other. We need each other, Beck. You might find someone interesting next to you and your next best friend.
4: Yes, but to do it for 12 hours straight? Mm. No, please.
1: Who
4: I can't.
1: Who wants to talk to you for 12 hours? They might just want to chat to you for a couple of minutes.
4: No, I can't.
1: This is not the proper way to do anything, Beck. Bye-bye.
2: My mate was flying to America. He was sitting next to this guy, got talking to him. They hit it off like best friends. He ended up staying with him in what? America, and they also went to Mexico together.
1: You're kidding. No, see, story. I love this. Wow. One of the best sat next to someone playing stories is the one you told once about an ex.
2: Oh, no. Don't make me go back there. Don't make me go back.
1: This is almost like a what are the odds, where it's such a vivid story. I think you told about 2 years ago,
2: yeah.
1: Where it was an ex and it didn't end.
2: End on great terms. Mm. It was a COVID relationship.
1: Oh, yeah.
2: And
1: we know what that's shorthand for. Dirty boy.
2: And then, come on now.
1: Dirty boy.
2: Not a dirty boy.
1: Dirty boy.
2: It was
1: boy.
2: A misunderstanding.
1: Oh, was it now? I bet it wasn't.
2: Right, no need to be pointing fingers.
1: I'm pointing. I'm going, two fingers.
2: I'm dodging him.
1: Dirty boy. And then suddenly, karma bites you on the backside.
2: Yeah, I could see it coming. And you know when you just know you're like,
1: 100% you're sat here.
2: Yes, the universe is punishing me.
3: Wow.
2: And she looked me in the eye and she sat down and we didn't say a word for the whole flight, Sydney to Melbourne.
1: Hang on, it wasn't Beck, was it? The last caller. let's go to Daniel here. Good morning, Daniel.
5: I am 6'6" and I have a lot to say about legroom on
1: of
5: plane.
1: Of course, yeah, you poor thing.
5: And there's a simple solution, which is that we have the seatbelt indicator overhead. What the planes need is a recline indicator, and the pilot only activates it 3 hours.

0: wave, all reclining at the same time, a mass recline. And you're right, have another option on there. You've got the seatbelt one, ding, you know it, it's time to recline, everybody. Mm. Daniel, that was a very good one. Ash, good morning, Ash.
1: Christian, my etiquette, mate. Don't pull on the back of the seat if you're getting up. Like, you think about the person in front of you. You push the tray back in softly. You don't ram it back in. When you walk down the aisles, you don't grab every headrest as you're walking down.
0: Ash, you're dropping fire here, my friend. Hard truth. You're right. The amount of bozos now that are basically using that headrest as some sort of catapult for your head, yanking it around, you know, because they've got no balance.
1: And there's always payback, Christian. If someone's doing it to you from behind, getting up, pulling your headrest back.
0: Easy.
1: When you get up and go to the back toilet, you whack into their leg as hard as you can when they're asleep.
0: This is the kind of passion we want with this. I'm going to give you $1,000.
1: Okay.
0: Ash, brilliantly said, mate. Really, I love all the passion and frustration. And you win the $1,000 today thanks to Yorkshire Tea.
1: Fantastic. Thanks, guys. Thanks, Yorkshire.
2: And take me apart.
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10: Partly cloudy today, then on Saturday, a partly cloudy top of 18. Sunday, still cloudy and 19. And for Monday, rain and 19 around the Riverland and Mallee. Headed for a top of 17 today. And right now at the Davili's Air Conditioning Weather Station, it's 9.
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0: Christian O'Connell's show for Chemist Warehouse. All right, the most important thing you need, put this number in your phones, it's mine, 13 55 22. Have you got a story about what happened when Dad was in charge? And yesterday I was talking about how when my kids were a lot younger, they took my credit card and they just put it in the CD player in the car. And they saw their dad have a breakdown, an absolute meltdown. They still talk about it now. They were like six and four. Yeah, you just lost it. Crazy man. What did you do that for? How to get someone out. The CD player was broken as well. To get someone out.
1: How do you even get it
0: out? You had to take it apart. Anyway, I was talking about this yesterday, and then one of you, Scott, texted in saying, Christian, I want to hear stories. This is his title for it. What did you get stuck in there? So, for example, my story, I got a
1: credit card
0: stuck in. I'm getting fumbly now. I'm worried about the stories we're going to. I turned it to Hugh Grant. Credit card stuck in the CD player. So, your stories. What happened when Dad was in charge, and what did you get stuck in there? All right, let's roll the dice. See what we get.
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0: Christian O'Connell show. We have stories lined up.
1: Yes.
0: For what did you get stuck in there and what happened when Dad was in charge? Hey, Tania, welcome to the show.
2: Good morning. Thank you.
0: All right, Tania, off you go.
2: I was nannying for a family. I took my young charge to Melbourne Uni to collect a textbook. She decided to pop her head between two bars in a bike rack.
3: Oh,
2: of course,
3: no.
2: She could not get her head out.
0: No, heads don't go in there. Thin bicycle wheels do.
2: We kind of gathered a crowd, and it was only with the threat of we'll call the fire brigade to get your head chopped out.
0: Oh, poor kid.
2: That her head suddenly slipped out of the bike rack.
0: Because I think all they do is, because someone got their head stuck in a rack once before, and the fire brigade have a giant, like, industrial grease.
3: Oh, really?
0: Yeah. They lube them up and pop them out.
1: No way.
0: No, they do.
1: No way.
0: They get called to a lot of that stuck in there, that kid, or that curious adult, and they just lube them up and pop them out. They do. They have a big tub of grease.
1: If they're a firefighter listening, please call it to inside the tub of grease.
0: They know the back of that truck. It's not just hoses and ladders. Tania, great story. Let's go to Elena here. Good morning, Elena.
4: Good morning, Christian and team.
0: Well, Elena, thank you very much for giving us a call. You on the school run?
4: Yes.
0: And have I pronounced your name right? Is it Elena?
4: Eleanor,
0: that's it. It didn't feel right when I said it. Eleanor, what's your story?
4: My dad took me and my sister about a year ago to go to a bushwalk.
0: Yeah,
4: about
0: what happened?
4: An hour. So we got lost.
0: What?
4: And we had to do a 13K hike.
0: 13Ks?
4: And it took about 3.5 hours. And it was a very, very steep hill with no phone reception. And when we finally got to a small road, we had to wave down a car to take us back to our own car.
3: Oh no.
0: And did the first car that you tried to wave down stop? Because I've got to be honest, if I was driving along and a family of crazy people...
4: No, it was about the seventh car.
1: Fair enough. You never really get family hitchhikers,
0: No. I'm not falling for this decoy.
1: Fool me once.
0: Nah, nice try, decoy kids.
4: Yeah.
0: Elena, a great story. We'll send you a prize. Thank you very much. You told that so well.
4: Thank you.
0: Thank you, Elena. Have a lovely weekend. Claire, good morning.
5: Good morning.
0: What's your story for us?
5: Well, I was at work and Daddy was home with 3-year-old daughter. Now, 3-year-olds are just full on. And my darling daughter had a little play toy kitchen. She loved her toy kitchen. And I came home from work and she was really happy and everything was cool. And I'm like, okay, this is great. You know, he's managed. Anywho, like, what have you been doing all day? He goes, oh, we've been playing in her little kitchen. I said, oh, that's nice. He goes, well, I've been doing some work as well, but she's been okay. Is we've been having cups of tea. She's been making it out. Their little girls have the cups of tea set, the little tea set. I'm like, oh, just pretend cups of tea. And he said, no. She's been making me cups of tea and I've been drinking them. I'm like, okay. She's 3 years old.
0: Yeah.
5: So she's like, what, a foot and a half tall. She can't reach the sink. I'm like, where's she been getting the water from? Then it clicked. She'd been getting the water for her little teapot out of the toilet.
0: Oh, God, you haven't been drinking that, had you?
5: And he'd been drinking.
0: Oh, no.
5: I'm just nice one, Dad. Are we going to do this again? So that was it. No more cups of tea.
0: No more tea.
5: Daddy,
0: no. Put him off tea. No. Tea for life. Wow, what a story.
5: I think so.
0: Yeah. Claire, thank you very much for your story. Nick, good morning, Nick.
6: Good morning, team. How are you all?
0: I'm good, Nick. All right, Nick, what's your story for us, mate?
6: I've actually got two things that were stuck. The main one is when I was a kid, probably less than 10 years old, I was at school. And you remember how grey lead pencils used to have an eraser on the end of them?
0: Yes.
6: I was playing with it in my ear and the eraser snapped off. Inside of my head.
0: It's the perfect size.
6: Yeah. And I was very sheepish. I knew it was in there, but I didn't want to tell my mum because I'd get in trouble. So eventually when I did and I went home, I did get in trouble. I copped a snack or two. And then she tried to take it out with tweezers, but fiddling around in her ear is really squeamish. So
0: yeah, yeah. She could have pushed it further down in there.
6: Yeah. So I had to go to hospital. So I was admitted to a hospital. They had to put me to sleep. And they had to take it out because, I just couldn't stand still if they were trying to take it out. And in the end, they said it was very close to my eardrum. So I was quite lucky. But I had forgotten that story. And the only reason I remembered it, last month I was in hospital because I was filling up a skip bin at my mum's house.
0: Yeah.
6: And I was breaking up some material and I got a piece of plastic in my eye. Oh. So I ended up in the eye and ear hospital again.
0: Oh, no, they recognize you. I was the ear boy. Yeah. Our boy's all grown up. Now he's got someone in his eye. You should have a loyalty card there.
6: I picked up the eye and the ear from the hospital.
0: Nick, thank you for your story. Two stories, really funny, mate. Very well told.
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0: Christian O'Connell Show. Right now, we're asking you, what is the small thing, big joy in life? The small thing that gives you big joy. 0475, our text number is 0475-03-1043. Right now, today, in this moment, got the Holy Grail, got the trifecta. Brand new notepad. Only on the second page. Minted, baby, fresh. Let me just smell the top of its head. Oh, it's like a new car smell. You know, you got that second page. It's all there for me to write. Rubbish, mainly. New socks. New pens.
1: What are you rocking, re-socks?
0: Uniqlo.
1: Oh, lovely.
0: You know I love Uniqlo for basics.
1: Yeah.
0: Always for basics. Tees, jocks and socks. As the seasons have changed, you've got some of the new stuff in as well. Some nice merino wool, but not at merino price. I'm not even paid to endorse Uniqlo. I just genuinely love Uniqlo.
1: I've got one eye on their undershirt.
0: Beautiful
1: Aerism singlet.
0: Yeah, Aerism. Aerism is living. And you know what I saw yesterday lit me up? Someone driving, big old Labrador, passenger seat, head out the window. You want to high five them and they go, fire. Yes, my friend. Their hairs in their eyes and faces.
1: Tongues out.
0: Yes, so happy. In fact, you know what? If I was Prime Minister of this country, I'd pay people who are unemployed, okay, or old people that just want to give back to the society, to drive around with golden Labradors in the car with the heads out the window to cheer people up right now. In fact, no, I know what we're going to do. You know, we've got access to these Black Thunders. Radio was built in this country with the use of a good old Black Thunder. Yeah. I'm going to hire old people that want to give back to society, okay? Who are just hanging around right now. They're retired. They want to do something. Yeah. Hire them to drive around with, because the radio station's gold, golden gold retrievers to cheer people up.
1: Great idea.
0: They see the up vibe and they're bloody hell, what radio station is that? Hey, it's us.
1: I'll check that out.
0: Yeah. Okay. I don't see you writing it down.
1: No, it's
0: just going to stay in the mind, will it?
1: Yeah.
0: Just stay up there.
1: You can't forget something like that.
0: No, you can't. Small thing, big joy. What's it for you, Rio?
1: I love when you go to a restaurant and they have fancy soap in the bathroom.
0: Oh, Aesop's?
1: Oh, yeah, if you're going to a really fancy restaurant.
0: Yeah, yeah.
1: I will make multiple trips to the bathroom, even if I don't need to, just to be able to wash my hands in that lovely soap that you can, you know, would never normally buy for your home. And some of them even have hand cream.
0: Do you know what? I can't stand it though when you get the wrong squirt and you're like, you get the cream and I'm like, oh, I haven't washed it.
1: I'll wash it off.
0: It stays on for the rest of the day. You can never wash them enough. Why is
1: so
0: that?
1: True.
0: It's there for life. It's tainted.
1: It's deep in your pores.
0: Shiny. Oh, yeah. And it's not smear matches on your clothes.
1: Oh, yes.
0: I need a dry, unlubed hand.
1: You could actually do with a bit of a wet-ass lubed up hand to sort of
0: Real men have dry hands.
1: Real men do not have hands.
0: You would look at these hands and like, bloody hell, do you make fencing? Are you a tiler? These are hands that only works the land.
1: Those soft hands of a baby.
0: These are hands that are made to touch microphones and faders and works in arts and crafts and communities.
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1: Christian O'Connell's show, What Small Thing Gives You Big Joy. Even just hearing about yours, you sharing them, it lights us all up. Christian, my small thing, big joy. This is from Julie. I'm toilet training puppies right now. Oh. So seeing them pee and poo where they should be, it's a huge thing for me. I bet. Job well done. Well done, Julie. Christian, good morning. Small thing, big joy. Watching my youngest child buy his first car and taking his two older siblings on the first official drive as a car owner. Pure joy and pride. Kylie, I love it. It is an amazing thing. Small thing, and also when they start to give you lifts.
2: Oh,
1: a couple of weeks ago, my daughter dropped me off at the pub and picked me up. That was moaning that she was waiting for me for a bit.
3: How the tables have turned.
1: But I'm going to be sick. Kristen, small thing, big joy. When I get home after a long, stressful day at work and my dog runs up to me, wagging her tail, going round and round and round. Maggie, it's called the Zoomies. It's the best thing in the world. Kristen, small thing, big joy for me. It's my son Brandon's 25th birthday today. Happy birthday, Brandon. Son of Chris, our listener. Chris has been with the show quite a while. What brings me joy is he's coming over for dinner tonight after raising adult children. Joy is when they come home for the night. So proud of my baby boy. Happy birthday, Brandon. That's lovely. Thank you very much, Chris.
4: I'm tired, Grandpa.
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3: Partly cloudy today, then on Saturday, a partly cloudy top of 18. Sunday, still cloudy and 19. And for Monday, rain and 19 around the Riverland and Mallee. Headed for a top of 17 today. And right now at the Davilly's Air Conditioning Weather Station, it's 8.
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7: It hurts, but someone's got to do it.
8: Bad Amanda. Bad, bad Amanda.
9: All right, I got to see Jonesy.
5: And the virile Jonesy.
10: What a creep.
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5: Stay in school and learn school.
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15: It's showtime.
16: Good afternoon to you, Amanda.
7: Good afternoon, and we're starting with some very exciting news in the world of Brendan Jones.
16: Oh, yeah.
7: Come on.
16: It's not every day you get two marinized Cummins diesel engines together. I initially just wanted one, but we got two.
7: Don't be this guy. Don't be this guy. Come on.
16: I know. My daughter announced yesterday she's going to have twin babies.
7: This is the most exciting thing. To Roman and to Michael, congratulations.
16: And it's Michael's birthday today.
7: Michael's birthday today. When are the babies due?
16: Next year. In January,
7: tell
16: maybe?
7: Tell us about the gender reveal.
16: Oh, there was a So I knew all about this because my daughter announced it to me some time ago, but it was almost like on the verge of conception, she told me. And I went, okay, well, there's a lot of stuff that goes on, but she was feeling a little bit unwell. And I was starting to get concerned, and then it worked out that she's indeed having twins.
7: Do you think that was why her chemistry was so overloaded?
16: Yeah, because those little babies, they take the hormones.
7: Yeah, yeah, yeah.
16: So my grandfather, late Fred Jones, he was a twin, and his younger brothers were twins.
7: So your great-grandfather's parents had twins.
16: No, my grandfather was a twin.
7: Yeah, so your grandfather's had two lots of twins.
16: Yes, and on the other side of the family, there's twins as well. And, well, I've got some freaky stuff about these twins as we're leading up to it. We're making the cakes for the gender reveals because all the kids, they do a gender reveal last. Helen made some blue cakes and some pink cakes.
7: So she didn't know.
16: She didn't know. So she's cracking the eggs, a double yolk egg for the blue cakes.
7: For the boy cakes?
16: Yeah, and I went, oh, that's a sign. That's a big sign. And then for the pink cakes, another double yolk egg. I haven't seen a double yolk egg since the 80s.
7: I don't think I've ever seen one. Wow. So so twin.
16: Then on the weekend, the aforementioned Cummins Diesel Motors.
7: You haven't mentioned, twins. Have you mentioned the sex of these babies yet?
16: They're little girls.
7: Little girls,
16: so
7: twin
16: they did a gender
7: girls.
16: Reveal with a golf ball and all that sort of stuff.
7: I know you said that you would have handled it differently and sped it up a bit. I know you wanted to stage manage the event.
16: I did. They've got no idea about show business, the kids these days.
7: You know, dare they handle their own gender reveal?
16: It makes no sense.
7: But this is the most exciting thing.
16: I'm very happy for
7: I know you are. So you're already a granddad.
16: Yep.
7: And you're going to be a granddad now times three.
16: Yeah.
7: Yeah, I know your maths is bad, but there'll be three.
16: And my wife, Helen, drives a coupe car, a two-door car, and I have motorbikes. So, you know.
7: Well, actually, when my husband had, he's not a Porsche guy, but he loved he loves engines.
16: Yeah, he loves
7: engines. So at one point he had a Porsche, and it was a two-seater. And I said, well, we'll have to swap cars so that I can so that you can take the kids to daycare in my car. Suddenly, I don't know how he did it, Harley got a baby seat in the back of that Porsche.
16: I remember.
7: Yeah, he went out of his way to make sure he would still go to drive
16: down
7: that
16: to baby
7: car.
16: Bunting, excuse me, do you have a
7: an attachment for a Porsche?
16: So anyway, congratulations.
7: Absolutely. It's the most exciting, thrilling news, and congratulations.
16: It is. Thank you. Thank you, friend. We have an action-packed show today. Leanne Moriarty is going to be joining
7: us. Yes, of course. She's Australia's probably most prolific, well, apart from Peter Fitzsimons, the most successful Australian author. Right. Her stuff gets made into shows, into movies, into miniseries, and Nicole Kidman is the executive producer of them. She's the biggest deal of the deals.
16: And now a sequel to Big Little Lies.
7: Yes, we're very thrilled to have her in the studio with us today. That.
16: Instagram's coming up. Also a chance for you yet again to get a clue to win our Jaycoo J5 car.
7: Yep.
16: But we can't do anything until we do the Fast Five. Jonesy and Amanda driving you home with Jam Nation.

0: It's Jonesy and Amanda driving you home this Thursday afternoon.
1: How fast can this thing go?
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3: Jonesy and Amanda's
4: Fast Five.
0: For you, we have the Fast Five. Five questions. Can you go all the way and answer all five questions correctly? If you do that, Amanda will say...
5: You will get an unlimited 12-month Amazim plan.
0: You're wearing a little a medal today, it looks like.
5: My husband bought me this badge, and above that is a badge that says Drinks Monitor. The drinks stop here.
0: It's like a full-on professional badge.
5: It looks like something that you'd be, like a kid at school would have when they're handing out the milk.
0: Yeah.
5: We were did you get milk at school?
0: Yeah. We were the last of that era.
5: I refused it. I just couldn't drink it
0: because
5: it was warm milk in the playground. I still right now would not be able to drink
0: a
5: glass
0: of milk. Look at Ryan's face. When we were kids, Ryan, what would happen is they put a crate of milk in little... Cute little bottles of milk.
5: But they were sat out in the sun.
0: And then you'd all have to drink your milk.
6: Which flavour? Strawberry or chocolate?
0: No, just milk. None of that.
5: Just milk.
0: None of that fancy pants flavoured milk.
5: I have oat milk?
0: Yeah, I'm lactose intolerant.
5: Well, kids probably were. Kids got sick and no one knew why. Of course,
0: they got mocked because they pooped their pants in class.
5: Yeah, that's right. Did you? Yeah, that happened.
0: What a time to be alive. I'm that old. I just realized we didn't like flavored milk, pre-made flavored milk.
5: I'm so old.
0: I had the
5: polio vaccine.
0: I just missed out on the polio vaccine. Steph's in Crow's Nest.
5: Hello, Steph.
7: Hello, guys. How are you?
5: RFK Jr. Let me just slag him off for a minute. He said this week that the polio vaccine gave more people polio. How dare he? Anyway, hello, Steph.
7: Hello.
5: How old are you? Do you mind me asking how old you are, Steph?
7: 42.
5: So you didn't get the milk at school?
7: No.
5: Missed that. Our
0: generation did it for you, Steph. So
5: yeah,
0: you're welcome.
5: We took the hit. We built up our bones and so you didn't have to.
0: Steph, name four different ways to cook eggs.
7: Boiled, scrambled, poached and... soft boiled.
0: No.
5: I don't think we can do boiled and soft boiled. Sorry, Steph. It is hard to get four. Three are easy. It's hard to get four.
0: Rob's in Yarra Valley.
5: Hello, Rob.
8: Hello.
5: Over to you, Rob. Four ways to cook eggs.
8: Boiled, scrambled, poached, fried.
5: Yes. There it is. Okay, there you go.
0: How do you like your eggs?
8: Scrambled.
5: Or do you? What about you, Brendan?
0: I like a poached egg.
5: I know you're waiting for me to say to say unfertilised. I know that's where you're going with this.
0: You just went to that yourself.
5: The age of 64. I hope you're unfertilised.
0: Is Guinness Book of Records on the line?
5: Let's play Cover Me.
9: Cover me. I got you covered, boss.
5: Well, this will be soothing. This is a kazoo covering which song?
0: Do you know the answer to that?
8: No.
5: You're quite emphatic.
0: More of it.
5: Eggs are fine, but I don't need that.
0: Jemwai Rye, you ought to be ashamed. Jonesy and Amanda driving you home with Jam Nation.

0: Good afternoon to you. It's Jonesy and Amanda across Australia, driving you home.
1: How fast can this thing go?
2: Faster than the speed of light.
3: Jonesy and Amanda.
2: Fast Five.
0: And if you've just joined us, we are up to
4: question number two, which is cover me.
2: Cover me.
5: Cover me.
6: Cover me.
7: I got you covered, boss.
4: Look, I hope no one's nerves are jangling because Ryan has found this. This is a kazoo covering which song?
0: Alicia is in Watanabe.
4: Hello, Alicia. What do you think the song is?
8: Hello, guys. How are you?
4: Very good. Well.
8: I know this. I believe it's Sandman by Metallica.
4: Yes, it is.
0: Well, it's
4: Enter Sandman.
8: Oh, my goodness. Enter Sandman, yes.
0: Enter Sandman. Metallica
8: it.
0: Army are going nuts already. They're mad at us for doing that to their song. You've got
4: it
0: to
4: sounded
0: get
4: more like
0: right.
4: a toilet roll holder than a kazoo, didn't it?
0: Famous screenwriter Aaron Sorkin, who wrote The West Wing, The Social Network, Moneyball, etc., will take up to how many showers a day to beat writer's block? This has been well documented. Is it A, 3, B, 8, or C, 20? How many showers
4: a day to beat writer's block?
8: Oh. What was the option?
4: 3, 8, or 20, but you can pick A, B, or C.
8: I'll pick B.
4: Hey, it is 8. He said, if I can't think of anything, I get in the shower. I put on different clothes and try again. On a really bad day, I'll be incredibly clean.
0: I often find if you have a shower, it resets everything.
4: Yeah.
0: I once heard if you're feeling stressed at work, if you run your hands under a hot tap and just rub them together, it will relieve your stress.
4: Well, a hot tap. I thought a cold tap.
0: No, a hot tap because it just warms you up and it calms you down.
4: Okay, I might try that.
0: So if you're feeling stressed. Why would you be feeling stressed here?
4: Why would I, Brendan?
0: This is a
4: Why
0: fun factory.
4: Why would I? Question 4 for you here, Alicia. What's the sequel to the movie Alien called?
8: The Aliens one? Oh, sugar. Aliens 2?
4: No.
0: Gee, Alicia, you were
4: You're
0: so
4: You're very close, but no.
0: But a lot of people want to be a part of the Fast Five, so we've got to be tough, okay? Glenn's in Altona.
4: Hello, Glenn.
9: Hello, how are you?
4: Very
0: Great.
4: Well. So, Alien had a sequel. What was it called?
9: Aliens.
4: It was Aliens?
0: Aliens. Mm-hmm. I got a confession to make.
4: What?
0: Never seen Alien.
4: You've watched, it's my husband's favourite movie. I love it.
0: Never seen any of them.
4: There's a catnip called Jonesy.
0: Yeah, I know. One time I was coming back from the pub and I was walking along and this lady came out and was yelling at Jonesy, Jonesy.
4: Stop licking yourself.
0: I went, oh, so I started walking over to her and then I realised she was talking to the cat.
4: You watch any movie. You can name any
0: it.
4: Film and you've seen it. Why haven't you seen Alien?
0: I don't know. And now I feel like it's too late.
4: Okay. Too late. You watch movies from the 1980s at home for free.
0: Glenn, this is question 5.
4: Who wrote the book Big Little Lies, Glenn?
9: Big Little Lies?
0: Big Little Lies.
9: That would be, I'm going to say...
4: Sorry.
0: No, Glenn.
4: Tippity-tap-tap-tap.
0: If you're going to Google...
4: You've got to be quicker than that.
0: How do you spoil it? All the Big Little Lies. Kerry's in Langwarrin.
4: Hello, Kerry.
10: Hello. How are we both?
4: Very well. Do you know who wrote the book Big Little Lies?
10: Leanne Moriarty.
4: Yes.
0: Very good.
4: Leanne Moriarty. She's on our show today.
0: She is. Congratulations. Kerry, you have won the Jam Pack. 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
10: Thank you, guys. That's awesome. You made my day.
4: Oh, good on you.
0: If we can do that, I'm happy.
4: Well, yes, Leanne Moriarty is joining us in the next half hour. I hope, maybe the more we crawl to her, Brendan, she might put us in some kind of movie, some kind of
0: Well, we'd probably
4: series.
0: Be the ones that get pushed down the stairs in the first scene.
4: Actually, you're probably right. And then your undies would be on show and we'd be mocked. Yeah, we won't mention it.
0: Again. Looking forward to catching up with Leanne. Jonesy and Amanda driving you home with Jam Nation.
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0: Hello there, it's Jonesy and Amanda driving you home. I've just been deep diving into ZZ Top. I just enjoy
1: into the beards.
0: I looked at a lot of YouTube film clips of ZZ Top. Those guys, they just got it.
1: They were so laid back, weren't they?
0: But there was something, I don't know, it was like, if you wanted to sum up the 80s, like they were in Back to the Future 3. Do you remember that?
1: Yeah.
0: In the Back to the Future 3.
1: I said yes, but no.
0: Yeah, actually, you didn't get past Back to the Future 1, didn't you? That was it for you.
1: I think I may have stopped there.
0: But just also, you know, their music catalogue. Did you like Legs?
1: Of course.
0: Did you like Tush?
1: Of course.
0: Put them together. Got the lower body part. Actually, they didn't go any higher. They just went Legs and Tush.
1: No songs about elbows.
0: No.
1: How interesting.
0: No, and the other bits.
1: I mentioned yesterday that I'd been on a flight out of Lubbock, Texas. Once where I was working with Beyond 2000 and some people had boarded before us. There was Carol Burnett.
0: Yep.
1: And then in walks ZZ Top. I think how random. And as I said yesterday, if that plane went down, you would never have heard of what happened to me. I'd be like Amelia Earhart. No one would ever have found me. I'd have been eaten by crabs.
0: Might be you flying the plane.
1: You never know.
0: ZZ Top, Carol Burnett and old mate and on the plane.
1: An old mate. But someone sent me this. That Frank Beard, who has passed away from ZZ Top, knew Carol Burnett. In 1979, Frank Beard, his partner, and Carol Burnett's daughter all met while spending time in a drug rehabilitation in Houston in Texas. After they left rehab, Frank and his wife welcomed Carol Burnett's daughter into their home in Texas to help her during a difficult time. So even though it seemed like a random sprinkling of people, they may have actually known each other. Maybe Carol was visiting her daughter who was staying with them. Who knows?
0: Who knows indeed.
1: Yeah.
0: And the algorithm is a funny thing. I've just been getting a lot of ZZ Top stuff on my feed.
1: Well, now that you've said Tush and Legs out loud, who knows what you'll get? I'm going to get a lot of elbows.
0: You've got to be careful what you click on. But the one thing I did get his shuffle when he played drums, Frank Beard, you know, because I was a drummer in a band. You know that I played drums in a band.
1: Come on.
0: And I even played drums with Ian Moss in a band.
1: You know what's interesting? So, remember when you were on Dancing with the Stars and Helen said there are 158 beats permitted in that and you didn't hit one of them? And you were shocked because you thought you were a drummer and your brother said, yeah, but you were always terrible.
0: Yeah.
1: So the truth, people have candy-coated your abilities for years.
0: The problem with my drumming was, okay, let's, for argument's sake, this is the drum stem, as they call it, from LaGrange without any other music, just Frank Beard playing the drums. Okay, starts, he's on the rims. Okay, tippity-tap, tippity-tap. And then, look at this. Like a metronome. And then, lifts it a bit. Oh. And just, so hear that shuffle? Drummers are going nuts for this.
1: What about the rest of us?
0: Come on. And then, big roll coming up.
1: This is like karaoke while you're waiting for the lyrics to kick in.
0: Oh, it is. It's coming up. See, I didn't have to tell. Look, I'm out of. See, I would have mucked it up.
1: See, of course you would have mucked it up.
0: So, okay.
1: Don't compare yourself to him by saying you're a drummer.
0: If you go to my band, Bad Element.
1: Sounded a bit
0: which is not a dodgy stove appliance. It's Bad Element or Bad Kids. But this is me.
1: Bad Kids.
0: This is me singing and drumming.
2: No lies, you're telling me what to do. No lies, you're telling me where to be. No lies, I'm gonna see it through. No lies.
0: That is so hard to do, that and sing.
1: Maybe you should try it. Rest in peace again, Frank Beard.
0: I don't know how this became about. We've resurrected him,
1: then put him back in.
0: Yes. You left a great legacy.
1: Coming up next, Leanne Moriarty is going to be joining us.
0: Jonesy and Amanda driving you home with Jam Nation.
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1: There are few other authors whose careers have reached peak after peak, quite like Leah Moriarty. The only Australian fiction writer to debut at number one on the New York Times bestseller list. All 11 of her novels have been optioned for the screen. Four of those have been turned into streaming series. She's written a new novel, Big Little Truths, which picks up on Big Little Lies, 10 years on. What an amazing premise. We have her with us right now, Leah Moriarty. Hello.
10: There she is.
11: Hello. Thank you so much.
1: When you write, I'm interested in the writing process. Do ideas just come to you? If you're at dinner with girlfriends, and do you just take notes? Is there something we say, do you mind if I use that? How do these incredible storylines come to you?
11: I definitely say, do you mind if I use that? That's why I prefer not to be friends with other writers, because then it's annoying, because you can't take their material. Because, yes, you know, though, if they're telling a story and it's a really good one, then you think, I can't have that.
1: And do you at dinner have a notebook or put notes in your phone, or do you wait politely till the end? You sort of grimace until they're finished talking and then write it down.
11: I have actually started putting it in the phone. I used to always have a whole lot of different notebooks, but now I've got just one. And my children find it really odd. It's just one endless note.
1: Right. Stream of consciousness.
11: Yes.
1: Yep. They must think, mum's a bestseller. Look at this.
0: Look at a shopping list. So this is the sequel to Big Little Lies. So we're seeing 10 years on, and it's a story that I often wondered, Big Little Lies was so good at the end. I thought, I wonder how these guys, like the kids, for example, the twin boys, how do they go when they become, you know, cranky teens?
11: And that was the greatest pleasure in writing this book, writing the teenagers, because that's where I am right now. So when I wrote Big Little Lies, my children were little and just starting school, so I'd become a school parent for the first time. And I knew because I had my children quite late, so I knew from my girlfriends what was lay ahead for me with the teenage years. So I did think, well, maybe this could be the one book where I could do a sequel. Mm. Writing the teenage characters.
0: Are your teens good? Are you having a
11: They're very.
0: You don't have to answer
1: silence,
0: that.
1: Silence, Leon.
0: Because you just have, because my kids, like, I'm a grandparent now.
11: I want to be a grandparent so very badly.
1: But Jonesy's announced today that his daughter's having twins.
0: Yeah.
11: Well, I am filled with such envy. I'd love to have twins. Congratulations.
0: I know, it's so exciting.
1: Do you find, like a lot of parents, Leanne, that we're all, that's why grandparents love it so much, that you're so busy raising your children, you're not, you don't feel intentional, you don't feel in the moment, and that's the lament, that's the nostalgia kick, or you're still in the drop zone of parenting.
11: Yeah, I do feel when, I feel, because I had trouble having children, so I felt when I got them, I did feel quite present because I would have moments where I think I'm so lucky that you're here. Then as they got older, they were so here that, you know, you can't imagine them not being here.
1: Everyone tells you and you don't believe it.
0: But for someone that was

0: Yeah, I just didn't have the emotional capacity to deal with a child. Like, you know, you're not as switched on as what you are now.
1: Yes. Yeah. Yeah. And I think as a grandparent, well, what other grandparents say is that it's just the most incredible thing.
0: Mm.
1: But anyway, maybe my children, they say, this is so inappropriate. We're only teenagers.
0: I'm 14 years old, Mum.
2: You weirdo.
1: Yes, do you say exactly that?
0: This is like our therapy session. But Leanne, it's always great to talk to you. And of course, you've got an event coming up at the Sydney Opera House on Monday.
1: Yes.
0: On the book tour.
1: On the book tour, yes. So this starts the whole tour. So I'll be in conversation with Bruna Papandrea, who is the Australian producer of Big Little Lies. And it'll be the first chance for anyone in the world to get their hands on a signed copy.
0: Is there a sequel as well, you know, perhaps with Nicole back on board?
1: Oh, yes, they will do it.
0: So
1: based on the book. So that's all developments underway.
0: This is exciting.
2: And of all the exciting things that have happened, do you still get a thrill thinking you're going to be talking at the Opera House?
1: I get such a thrill saying that, because I spoke at local libraries where there would hardly be anybody there. There'd just be some man in the back row snoring, literally. You could see them.
2: That's your husband?
1: No, it wasn't my husband. And so, yes, and you'd go to events and there'd only be two or three people there, and it turns out that was the bookshop manager's mother and grandmother, right. Things like that. So to think that, they've said the numbers that they've got, which to me are extraordinary compared with what I would get at the local library, but of course it's a much bigger venue than the local library, so there are still
0: tickets available. Go and see it, that'll be good. Monday night, this will be if you're around in Sydney, go and see.
1: Yes please come along. If you
2: can get tickets at panmacmillan.com.au.
0: Big Little Truths is out on August 25, and as Amanda said, panmacmillan.com.au if you'd like some tickets. Leanne Moriarty, thank you.
1: Thank you. Thank you so
2: Lovely
1: much.
2: Lovely to see you.
1: You too.
0: Jonesy and Amanda driving you home with Jam Nation.
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1: Partly cloudy today, then on Saturday a partly cloudy top of 18. Sunday still cloudy and 19, and for Monday rain and 19 around the Riverland and Mallee. Headed for a top of 17 today.
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9: He's a genius. 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
14: It's showtime.
15: Well, hello there, Amanda.
16: Hello.
15: When was the last time in this business on radio that you gave away a car? I remember the first time I gave away a car.
16: Was it a jalopy?
15: No, it wasn't. It was a nice car. It was a BMW Roadster. Remember those ones? The long snout, two-door. This would have been back in 1996.
16: And what did people have to do to win that?
15: Oh, they had to. There was a key mechanism with a padlock. Remember that radio station? They had to live in the car to win it.
16: What do you mean that radio station? I was part of that team that did it. I went on Hey Hey It's Saturday to talk about it. They was in a shopping centre near the radio station, and they four people were living in it. Last one to stay in it won it.
15: But they stayed a lot longer.
16: They stayed a lot longer than you thought. And we drive them around, so they had to sit in front of abattoirs. They had all that horrible stuff, and they're in a shopping centre with people walking around. They had toilet breaks once a day or twice a day. Mm-hmm. They didn't shower, I don't think. And their limbs turned green.
15: It went for a month.
16: Didn't it go for a month? And also part of the deal was that the car's upholstery would be redone when you wanted to win it because it stunk.
15: It smelled foul.
16: It smelled foul.
15: And didn't at the shopping centre, didn't they say, you've got to get it out of here because it smelled that bad?
16: Yeah.
15: So...
16: is this competition?
15: This is easy.
16: You can win the most fabulous Jayco J5 car.
15: What a machine.
16: It's a versatile small SUV, huge, spacious interior. You and I have both driven it.
15: Mm-hmm.
16: It is a beautiful, beautiful car. We are giving you the clues to guess the five celebrities who are getting in that car with us.
15: Yeah. We'll have that for you this hour.
16: Next one's coming up next.
15: Yeah, next one's coming up next.
16: Next.
15: Jonesy and Amanda driving you home with Jam Nation.

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5: All you need to do to win this is correctly name the five mystery celebrities that are in our J5. Mm-hmm. We will give you the chance on Monday to have your first stab at guessing who you think it might be. If you guess one right, you get $200 fuel card. Guess all five in the correct order, you win this beautiful car.
0: Yeah. Let's go and walk over to our car, shall we? The JQ. Look at it. What a machine. I like warm welcome on the entrance when you get in.
5: It's so nice.
0: Come on, scooch up in the seat here.
5: All right. Well, who do you think is going to be our celebrity today?
0: Hang on.
5: Did you choose this?
0: No.
5: Is this your decision?
0: Well, hello.
5: Is this your decision?
0: You might want to just...
5: What?
0: Do you
5: want to give me $5 and I go to the movies?
0: Don't you have something to do?
5: Okay.
0: What, are you going to go to the movies and buy water?
5: Why? Oh, $5. Well, you don't care where I go. You're just trying to get rid of me. that is our clue.
0: You can sit and watch if you want.
5: The clue is hello. Sit and watch. What's wrong with you?
0: You know, that would be the worst thing in the world because you'd be having commentary anyway.
5: What a ridiculous cold spoon.
0: Suffice to say, I'm happy.
5: Okay. Today's clue, as weird as that is. We are going to give you another clue towards the end of the show.
0: Two clues today. And we'll come up with an idea for tomorrow because we have to do... How many have we got in here now? It's getting a bit cramped.
5: Oh, you want to just end it here, do you, Brendan?
0: I'd love to.
5: We will give you another clue towards the end of the show.
0: Yes. JQ J5, smart storage and space for all, family proof and chaos proof. 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

0: there. It's Jonesy D'Amato across Australia driving you home this Thursday afternoon.
1: Let me tell you a story about Bert Gerber. Bert Gerber,
0: I like the name Gerber,
1: has a farm in Texas, a barn full of animals.
0: Yep.
1: He woke up in the middle of the night in August, early August, to hear a noise he'd never heard before. It was this noise.
0: A goose.
1: Would you know that was a goose?
0: Yeah.
1: How do you know that's a goose?
0: Well, I guess it's obvious it sounds like a goose.
1: I don't think. Ryan, do you think that sounds like a goose?
2: No.
1: No. Anyway, yes, it is a goose.
0: Well, I'm sorry that you guys are a bit slow. But he's on a farm. Wouldn't he hear that all the time?
1: No, that's what's interesting. He had a goose that had never honked before. But the reason that Goosey, that's its name, the goose, honked was because the barn was on fire. Goosey made that noise to alert Bert Gerber that the barn was on fire. So right. He walks out. There were about 60 turkeys, a whole lot of chickens. Yep. This is his animal.
0: Was he wearing his long johns? I always just imagine him being some sort of long john.
1: He was wearing flip-flops, it says here. Mm-hmm. And so he was able to get to the hose, put the fire out.
0: Yep.
1: None of the animals were lost. He said, if it had been another few seconds, it would have all been over. So little Goosey making this noise.
0: We've established that.
1: Saved the day. And Goosey, unfazed by the incident, has been rewarded with his favourite snacks. Peas,
0: yep.
1: Romaine lettuce and watermelon.
0: So it didn't end up on the dinner table. Oh, Goosey.
1: No, Brendan.
0: So no, that's the farm life.
1: No, not when you're raising he's got 60 turkeys. He can't eat all of them. He's raising them to sell.
0: Those other ones would be, oh, good on you, Goosey.
1: Imagine if they all went up in flames. That smells delicious.
0: Well, that's pretty good.
1: But this is what pets can do. Pets can sometimes wake people when they've slept through alarms. Mm. Pets can tell people when they've got medical conditions. When my dog Ripley, when I went into the night that my hormones shifted, so I had the baby Liam the next day, Ripley could sense that my hormones had shifted and got all weird and cuddly and strange. So pets sense things,
0: yep.
1: And pets can save you.
0: My daughter's having that with the pregnancy and the cat.
1: What's it doing?
0: She's got this cat, and this cat didn't exist. It always would hide, but now all of a sudden it's nestling on her.
1: Really?
0: Mm.
1: Yeah, see, pets know. So the tribal drum is going to beat for this. Saved by a pet.
0: Yeah.
1: Well, Lassie saved Timmy down the well.
0: No, well, that's a Mandela effect. Timmy actually never went down the well. Lassie went down the well. Timmy was the one that got her out of the well. Or him. Lassie was actually a guide dog too.
1: Why wreck everything? So Timmy was never in the well.
0: Timmy was the guy, the person that got the dog out of the well.
1: So why isn't Lassie supposed to be the hero?
0: No, the dumb dog fell down the well.
1: It's a different telling of the story.
0: It is, isn't it?
1: So, saved by a pet.
0: Jonesy D'Amato driving you home with Jam Nation.
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3: 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You might know how to be with fire.

0: Hello there. It's Jonesy and Amanda driving you home. Let me tell you the story about Bert Gerber. Woke up in the middle of the night. He's a farmer. I just like saying the name Gerber.
1: I know. I can tell that.
0: I know you brought the story to the table.
1: But you've stolen it because you like the name Gerber.
0: I like saying Gerber. It's very satisfying.
1: Do you want me to take it from here?
0: Sure.
1: Bert Gerber. I enjoy it too. Was woken in the middle
0: of the
1: night.
0: Don't bogart the Gerber.
1: He was woken in the middle of the night by this noise. He'd never heard his goose honk before.
0: That seems odd.
1: Well, Goosey didn't need to honk until the barn was on fire. He goes out in his flip-flops, it says here, where he's got about 60 turkeys and chickens all asleep.
0: Yep.
1: But the barn's on fire, so he grabs the hose, puts out the fire. Not a single animal was lost, thanks to Goosey the Goose.
0: It's got all the fixings of a John Denver song, hasn't it?
1: How would it go, Brendan? Over to you. Come on.
0: 60 turkeys, 20 chickens and a Goosey.
1: Wow.
0: And a Gerber.
1: John Denver's rolling in his grave right now.
0: The tribal drum is beating Saved by a Pet.
2: Lucy!
0: Okay.
1: John, what have you got for us?
3: Hey, Amanda, Jonesy. I listen to you guys all the time. Hello.
1: We love hearing that. Thank you, John.
0: This is a nice thing, John.
3: Yeah, good. I'd just like to say a couple of years ago, I was real sick with COVID. I could hardly get out of bed. I was in hot and cold sweats. And my little mate, my little Foxy, miniature Foxy, he went to his own bed and grabbed a blanket and brought it to me.
1: Oh,
0: John.
1: Little thing.
3: And he stayed with me all the time. And I was in bed for about 4 or 5 days.
0: Yeah.
3: And he never left my side.
0: Oh.
1: He didn't start chomping at your ankles?
0: No. He's not a cat. A cat would so do that.
1: Oh,
0: John,
1: that is the sweetest story.
0: What a great, just John all curled up, sick with fever, little Foxy comes along with a blanket.
1: What's your dog's name, John?
3: Max.
1: Little Maxie. Max.
0: Oh,
1: what a lovely story. Thank you.
0: Give Max a little treat for us,
1: yes,
0: John.
1: Yes, do it.
0: Steve has joined us.
1: Hello, Steve. Saved by the Pet. What happened?
4: Well, I was absolutely sourced and drunk one day and I jumped in my pool and got in trouble. And my dog, whose name was Gerber, funny enough,
1: yeah,
4: jumped in the pool and took my arm off and pulled me out.
0: Wow.
1: Wow. What kind of a dog was Gerber?
4: A German Shepherd. So I just had a massive night, just got absolutely sourced and drunk and just thought it'd be a good idea to jump in the pool and have a swim. And it didn't turn out too well. Ended up drowning and little Gerber jumped and goes, come on, mate, and just pulled me out.
0: So you were in trouble, Steve. You weren't just horse playing.
4: No, I was in trouble. Yeah, I was like just having full 360 spins and all that. Thought, I used to be all right. And no, I didn't. Yeah, I thought I was,
1: Tell us about Gerber. And Gerber drags you to the side. What sort of treats did you give Gerber when you were sober enough to realise what had happened?
4: I gave him a smacko.
1: Yeah, gave him a smacko. That's a terrible reward.
0: You're a harsh owner, Steve. And just with the name Gerber, it's very satisfying to say. Would you agree, Steve?
1: Why did you call your dog Gerber?
4: Because it was just a name that me and my brother came up with. He was just like, Gerber sounds pretty cool. I'm like, oh. Gerber's stuck, and then now all I can think about is Gerber.
0: Mm. Yeah, that's why they give it to babies. Mm. Gerber.
1: Gerber.
0: Gerber.
1: Isn't Cindy Crawford married to Randy Gerber? But why look at me like you're an idiot?
0: I'm digesting what you're saying.
1: And her daughter, Kaya Gerber, is a famous model with the surname Gerber.
0: You're now just using the word Gerber way too much.
1: Saved by the Pet.
0: Jonesy and Amanda driving you home with Jam Nation.
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0: Hello there. It's Jonesy and Amanda driving you home. I like the story of Bert Gerber.
1: You're obsessed with the name Gerber.
2: I know you are. He's not the hero of the story. The hero of the story is this guy.
0: This is Goosey.
2: Goosey the goose, who had never made that noise before. Bert woke up in the middle of the night because he heard Goosey making that noise. He goes out to the barn where he's got about 60 turkeys and chickens on his Texan farm.
0: Yep.
2: In the barn was on fire. He was able to put the fire out, save all the animals, thanks to Goosey, who was rewarded with his favourite snacks, peas, romaine lettuce and watermelon.
0: Yep, and not turning into Christmas goose.
2: No, Brendan.
0: The tribal drummer's beating Saved by a Pet. And we're not talking about Miss September.
2: Hello, Stacey. Tell us about your pet. Who saved you?
0: Stacey.
3: So it was late at night and I couldn't sleep. So I thought I'll go for a nice hot bath and I was relaxed and kept the water running. And obviously, so exhausted, I fell asleep. And I woke up to my beautiful dog licking my face and she literally saved my life.
0: Yeah, you got to be careful, Stacey.
2: Wow. What kind of dog did you have?
3: A Saffy Duchess. Mm. Still the best.
0: But, you know, that's your blood pressure goes up high if the bath's too hot.
3: Well, I have low blood pressure. I don't know what was going on.
2: No. What's your dog's name?
3: Duchess.
2: Not Gerber, Brendan. We've run out of Gerbers. Thank you, Stacey.
0: Gerber. Well, you know, maybe I should change my name to Gerber.
2: Your daughter's having twins. Why don't you suggest that to
0: Gerber,
2: her?
0: Gerber, that's a good idea. Jan has joined us.
2: Hello, Jan.
0: We can get a baby food deal. Those kids eat heaps.
2: Jan, hello. Tell us about the pet that saved you.
4: Well, actually, it didn't save me. This was our cat saving our dog.
2: Oh, yeah.
4: So it's a bit of a twist. About 10 years ago, we had a cat and a dog, and the cat knew he was superior to the dog. So it was quite interesting, the interplay they had, so there was really no respect for the dog. But my eldest daughter was home alone one afternoon and she could hear the cat meowing and carrying on and she just yelled out, you know, shut up, you'll get over it. And then she heard the cat on the bench tossing things off the bench. So she comes out to tell the cat off and the cat's gone, ooh, and jumps out the back door, which was open, and my daughter's followed her to tell her off and there is the dog collapsed on the ground.
0: Oh.
2: Wow!
4: So the cat, who had no respect for the dog, was trying to alert my daughter to the fact that the dog has collapsed.
2: Wow.
4: So my daughter was able to get the dog to the vet and she'd been poisoned by snail bait and ended up spending the night at the vet having her stomach pumped and she was fine after that.
2: And did the relationship between the cat and the dog change?
4: No.
0: No, of course not. And did the dog eat the snail bait by accident or were deliberately poisoned?
4: Someone threw snail bait over the fence.
2: No.
0: What's wrong with people? Yeah. That's outrageous.
2: No. Oh. I love the idea of the cat thinking, how am I going to do this?
0: Yeah.
2: And starts flinging things off the bench.
0: Yeah, come
2: That's
0: on a minute.
2: Great.
0: You people, come on. The dog is not well.
2: Wow. Thank you, Jan.
0: Jan, that is great.
2: Aren't they great stories?
0: Thank you for all your calls.

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7: 5RM, Riverland and Mallee weather.
0: Partly cloudy today, then on Saturday, a partly cloudy top of 18. Sunday, still cloudy and 19. And for Monday, rain and 19 around the Riverland and Mallee. Headed for a top of 17 today. And right now at the DeVillies Air Conditioning Weather Station, it's 8.
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12: 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Bad, bad Amanda.
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9: And the virile Jonesy.
14: What a creep.
15: I've heard them describe him as a drunken idiot.
9: Stay in school and learn school.
16: Yeah, okay.
17: Out of the way,
16: Toby. Jonesy and Amanda, those are names that you would never forget.
18: It's showtime.
9: I've just been reading about the Monday Bash. You know the Monday Bash. It's a big musical festival just outside of Broken Hill there.
19: Weren't Furnace and the Fundamentals performing?
9: Furnace and the and I was just following them on their feed. And they were performing at the Civic Hotel in Broken Hill. And I thought, well, why at the Monday Bash? There's been an unprecedented amount of rain at the Bash site.
19: So it's not normally...
9: It's arid AF there. They don't get much. They should be on the weather. Arid as AF.
19: And inexplicably, it's pouring with rain. So what happens?
9: Well, a lot of campers are getting bogged, stuff like that. So there's 15,000 people that go there with their assorted vehicles. So I just feel for everyone. Your organisers, there's nothing you can really do, is there? It's just that's, you know, what's the name? Droughts and Flooding Rains poetry lady. Right,
19: Dorothea McKellar, is that who you're trying to
9: much
19: quote?
9: Much respect.
19: Is she in Furnace and the Fundamentals?
9: But, you know, it's just, that's the thing. George Miller was going to put Fury Road. Remember the Mad Max sequel after Mad Max 3? He was going to film it because that's where Mad Max 2 was filmed.
19: Instead he went to Namibia.
9: And 3. Well, yeah, because they had unprecedented rain. And then what happened? All these beautiful little daisies and grass sprung up everywhere. That doesn't look like a post-apocalyptic world.
19: It sounds precedented. Doesn't it sound unprecedented?
9: Oh, okay.
19: Well, it's happened more than once.
9: Yes, okay. So it's happened twice in, you know,
19: I know,
9: 10 years.
19: Well, forget Dorothea McKellar. Time to talk about climate change.
9: Listen to Amanda Keller. This wasn't a forum to bang on about climate change.
19: Why would I talk about science?
9: Come on.
19: Coming up next.
9: Keep that at the ABC.
19: The

0: Brendan. It's going to affect everyone. You and your waterfront property, when you're underwater, blub, blub, blub.
1: Well, it wasn't
0: don't come to me.
1: It wasn't last week, so it's good.
0: It's unprecedented, Brendan. Double H Hattery drops today. It's an absolute ripper of a tale. I'll tell you more next.
1: Also, Instagram is coming up. Jonesy Demanda driving you home with Jam Nation.

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0: hello there. It's Jonesy DeMatta driving you home this Thursday afternoon. Thursday, Friday, Junior, as we like to call it. Thursday's a great day because it's payday. That's always handy. And Double A Chattery drops today. This is the podcast you do with your forensic psychologist friend, Anita McGregor.
1: And today we're talking to Hannah Ferguson. You may not have heard of Hannah. Maybe you have. She is one of the most impressive young women I think I've ever met. She's in her late 20s. She addressed the National Press Club recently. She is the CEO of Cheek Media, and it's a forum for women, not just women, to talk about politics, to talk about stuff that other media organizations don't. It's not about Married at First Sight. It's not about things like that. It's about recognizing that young people have opinions and want to say important things. She's incredibly impressive. She is actually now taking on Anthony Albanese in his own home seat in Marrickville. And it's interesting that we covered a whole lot of stuff with her. And she said, because some people have said, why are you taking on Anthony Albanese when he's kind of the middle ground, when there's a whole lot of extremes around? Why are you taking on the soft middle in a way? And she had some interesting stuff to say.
2: My view is this. Labor under Anthony Albanese has created the material conditions for the rise of One Nation. So One Nation, their surge hasn't come out of nowhere. It's come out of a frustration that people around the country have with the failures of the two major parties. And that's my personal view. And I think there are so many solutions that we should be looking to in Australia that aren't this race to the bottom and this really awful, limited contest of ideas that Anthony Albanese and Pauline Hanson offer us.
1: A lot of people, particularly young people, are disengaged and almost boast about being disengaged with politics. And as she said, some of the big issues, the wicked issues as they're known, climate change, cost of housing, some of the really big stuff is so hard to grapple with. People are exhausted by it, and rightly so.
0: But you want someone that gives you a solution, and that's why Pauline Hanson, One Nation, has risen, because they grief farm. They say, well, this is your problem. And then you go, right, I just want the problem fixed. In the old days, in the Howard era, we just went along with it. But now everyone has a say because of social media.
1: That's right. But those solutions, when you dig down, aren't actual solutions. They're the words saying, I make this simple for you. And that's what people grasp onto. It's clickbait in a way without the reality behind it. And we talked about the nature of young people being disengaged. And she said she's not special in taking this on, that anyone can do this. Anyone, she'd like everyone actually to step up.
2: There is nothing particularly special about what I do. I've just gone and done it every day. I think there is such a thought process that limits us from taking steps, especially with women. I always say, if you're 85% sure of something, of an idea for a business, of an idea for a hobby you want to try, of something you want to say publicly, do it. I think especially women tie themselves in knots saying, oh, you know, but what if this happens or this happens? You need to have a bias for action.
0: I agree with that.
1: Bias for action.
0: But I agree with that.
1: Well, that's what the stats show, is that whereas a woman will wait till she's 85% sure, a man will go for something at 25%. They go into it with more confidence and more bravado.
0: But I find that here when we have meetings with, and it's all women here, I'll sit there and say, yep, do it. Let's do it. Get it done. And then you guys will just wall gather around it. And I've got no time for that. I think a lot of ladies have trouble with tradesmen because when they talk, my wife does this when she talks to tradesmen. She said, why don't they talk back? You know, why do they sort of write me off a little bit and dismiss me? And I said, because you talk too much. Just don't talk yourself out of what you want done.
1: Yeah.
0: Tell them what you want done and then let the silence
1: hang.
0: And back yourself.
1: Say,
0: oh, no, that probably won't work.
1: Yeah.
0: Because as soon as you say that, men are just very linear. You tell them to do a job, you can either do it or you can't.
1: No, you need to back yourself. We talked to her about a young woman. She is going into politics. So many women find it hard, as we just said, you have to be 85% sure to do something. Not only that, though, it's a particularly difficult environment for the thin skinned. She said, no wonder we're all thin skinned. Look at social media. We all read the comments. It's impossible to have thick skin in this world at the moment. But she's learnt the art of being embarrassed.
2: I always say that my number one thing that I really practiced, it's not something you want to practice, but I'm okay with being embarrassed.
1: How do you practice that?
2: Well, you just realize when you're getting embarrassed why. Like, but you know what I mean? If someone mocks me at the dinner table and, you know, and you feel, like, I feel physical pain in my chest when you feel like rejection or embarrassment, right? Like, we all, sensitivity to it. But I think, like, I find it harder from friends than strangers on the internet now, too. Like, it doesn't really bother me. But I think that practice of embarrassment is like, we all avoid humiliation at all costs. But I have been publicly humiliated online and had thousands of people say awful things about me. And once that happens and you realize you will just wake up the next day and keep going, you're far more invincible.
0: Wow.
1: She's so, so interesting. So that's on Double A Chattery.
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0: That's all you got to do.
1: And coming up next, Brendan Jones, you shared some very exciting news with us earlier today.
0: Two diesel motors.
1: No,
0: the price
1: your
0: of one.
1: Daughter is having of twins. Course. Let's talk further about that next.
0: Jonesy Demander driving you home with Jam Nation.

0: Hello there, it's Jonesy Demander driving you home this Thursday afternoon.
1: Well, this is so exciting. When you first became a grandfather about 18 months ago,
0: yes,
1: and we bought you a big basket that had grandfatherly things in it, mm-hmm. and you sort of were, you know, you didn't know where to put yourself with it, but you've become a giant mush bucket. Would you agree?
0: Yeah, I've heard people talk about being a grandparent, and I've always sort of said, oh, good on you. That sounds nice. I never imagined it would happen because it does sort of denote you as getting old. But then I was very young when my eldest son was born. So by rights, my dad, he was 49 when he became a grandfather.
1: Right. Well, Harley was 50 when he became a father.
0: Yeah. Yeah. So I've spoken to Harley about that a lot, about those sort of things.
1: But his life started when he had children. He's changed him. And he was probably like that, not mushy. He became the biggest mush bucket in the world.
0: I was just saying to Leanne Moriarty, she was talking, and as you had children later in life, when I was 24, when my eldest Morgan was born, I just don't think you have the emotional capability. Not saying that I was a bad dad or anything like that, that he had everything that he needed. You just didn't have, financially you weren't great. You focused on your career. So there's a world of difference. My dad, when I was young, he was an airline pilot. Mm. You know, for many years he was away. And this is back in the old days when they go to Bermuda and stuff like that, living the best life. And you wouldn't see them for 3 or 4 weeks.
1: But I would say, in just generally, I look back at my children's upbringing, and when you're trying to keep them alive, you're busy, you're doing this, you're worried. As a grandparent, you're so much more intentional. You're so much there, more present. I think it's quite a different feeling.
0: Because you've got a bit more time, and you know a little bit more.
1: You
0: stuff.
1: Know a bit more, but you just go for the mush rather than the practicalities of keeping a child alive.
0: Yep.
1: And all the stress that goes with that. You announced at the beginning of the show today that your daughter is pregnant with identical twin girls. What a journey.
0: Yeah. And we've got twins in the family. My grandfather, he was a twin.
1: But is it one egg that split?
0: I don't know. I know that the little twinnies are in separate bags.
1: But it was so, one egg, though.
0: I don't know.
1: I thought you said it was one egg.
0: Yeah, I don't know. They're
1: identical. So it must have been one egg.
0: Okay.
1: Am I right in thinking that?
0: You keep asking me questions I can't give
1: you
0: the answer.
1: You're the grandfather.
0: What?
1: Have you not asked whether they're identical? They are identical, aren't they? Are they identical?
0: There's a lot of baby this and baby that.
1: They're identical, though, aren't they? So it's one egg, presumably, that's split, and maybe there's two separate bags.
0: Yes, because they're two girls.
1: Right. No, but they can be two girls and not identical, but they are identical, aren't they?
0: I don't know until they say, right, see, the thing about you is you make plans too far in the future. Until I see the babies out there and they're safe and
1: have you not been told whether they're identical or not?
0: Yeah,
1: you told
0: I have.
1: Me. Okay.
0: No, I have.
1: Well, that's
0: told.
1: One egg
0: so
1: then
0: people
1: that splits.
0: Have told me that. Okay.
1: Your lack of curiosity is extraordinary.
0: No, I have. I just don't want to. I don't know the answer to what you're asking right now. Like, I know that I've been told that.
1: They're identical, but in separate sacs. So one egg is split and they've developed their own sacs.
0: Yes, but they're sharing a placenta.
1: Yes. Oh, I see. Yes. That's not always the case either, is it?
0: Because sometimes they can be in one sac, the two of them.
1: Yes.
0: And then there's one placenta.
1: But they're in one stomachy arrangement. And they're in one daughter, and that's yours.
0: She's not, you know, putting that out into another office.
1: Right.
0: Yeah. So that's
1: just got an annex.
0: We had the gender reveal.
1: Tell us about that.
0: So my son-in-law, Michael, whose birthday it is today, happy birthday, mate, he is a keen, mad golfer. So it was entrusted to my youngest son, Dom, to come up with the gender reveal balls for the golf balls.
1: Where do you get those?
0: Well, you get them from Temu or Amazon or one of those places. But he was the only one that knew. But then on the day of the gender reveal, he got sent two pink balls. Not a pink and a blue ball.
1: But if he knew.
0: No,
1: then he ordered
0: for a pink and a blue ball.
1: Ah. So the coincidence was, luckily.
0: They said two pink balls.
1: I can't believe you're not sniggering.
0: Michael's going to have two blue ones at the end of this.
1: I love our chats.
0: Hey, any more questions?
1: See,
0: what are you,
1: you
0: a
1: are
0: cop?
1: So much more mushy than you used
0: I am,
1: to
0: I'm
1: be,
0: incredibly
1: Brendan.
0: Mushy. No, I'm excited. But, you know, it's a very big deal.
1: Yeah. Okay. Like, how's your job at Hallmark Cards going? whatever. Happy birthday.
0: It's a very big deal.
1: Coming up next, would you like to win $2,000?
0: Sure. Twins. That's a sign.
1: What?
0: Twins. Well, $2,000 instead of the one.
1: Absolutely.
0: Instagram is coming up next. Jonesy and Amanda driving you home with Jam Nation.
2: 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Better music and more of it.
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0: 10 questions, 60 seconds on the clock. You could pass if you don't know an answer. We'll come back to that question if time permits. You get all the questions right, $1,000.
4: You can make it $2,000 by answering a bonus question, but it is double or nothing.
0: Looky here, it's Todd of Sunbury.
4: Hi, Todd.
5: Hello.
0: Hey, Todd. Hey, you know what? I just thought, Todd, I've got a letter in my trusty headphone box here. You know my headphone box?
4: Yeah.
0: I've had, we got a letter regarding Sunbury.
4: That was about 20 years ago.
0: It was in 2000.
4: Is this from Gordon Wheat?
0: From Gordon Wheat. Todd, could you just indulge me for a second? Because this pertains to you. Dear sir / madame, I am 45 years of age, haven't been to an outdoor music festival. I was wondering if you could organise an outdoor rock concert over, say, 3 days, rivaling that of Sunbury, 1972. Please get back to me, Gordon Wheat.
4: He'd be about 60 now.
0: If it was 45 in...
4: Well, 65 now.
0: I think this is our first week on the radio. Mm. Todd?
4: Could you arrange it, Todd?
5: Probably not.
0: Have you got, like, someone with a paddock or just, you know...
5: I know people with paddocks, but...
4: And have you got okay. Wah-wah knee on speed dial?
5: No.
0: Okay, but Todd.
4: Well, you're no use to us. Gordon Wheat goes unanswered again.
0: We haven't spoken. Yeah, it's been a long
4: you
0: time.
4: Never got back to Gordon Wheat.
0: Well,
4: did you?
0: I didn't have any contacts in Sunbury. Now we have Todd.
4: Okay. Well, Todd, let's see what we can do. 10 questions, 60 seconds. If you're not sure, say pass. We might have time to come back, okay?
5: No worries.
4: All right, luck, Todd, here we go. Question number one. H2O is a symbol for what?
5: Water.
4: Question two. Lip balm is worn on which body part?
5: Lips.
4: Question three. Ginger, nutmeg and basil are types of what?
5: Herbs.
0: Oh, no.
4: They're not herbs.
0: I see spices,
4: they're spices.
0: Todd. Maybe get the Spice Girls at our new Sunbury.
4: Oh, Todd would enjoy this chat. He's over us now.
0: Todd.
4: No, a herb is kind of like a basil
0: something
4: that, you know, these are
0: spice,
4: ground.
0: Ginger and nutmeg.
4: Yeah.
0: Yeah. Oh, I don't know, actually.
4: Spices and herbs different, people? Yes, they were just asking our team.
0: Sorry, Todd. Yes.
4: Oh, okay. Basil is also, we're going to...
0: Oh, okay. So, Todd,
4: you get a reprieve.
0: Todd, you've been given a reprieve.
4: Are you still alive, Todd?
5: No worries. Thank you.
0: No, Todd.
4: We're giving
0: Todd,
4: another crack.
0: Someone's cocked up and
4: you are right.
0: You get the benefits because you are right, because basil is indeed a herb.
4: All right, are you ready? Because we're going to continue. You ready with that time,
0: right?
4: Ryan?
0: Yeah,
4: here
0: right.
4: We go.
0: Here we go.
4: You ready, Todd?
5: Yes.
4: Question four. Which country has a maple leaf on its flag?
5: Canada.
4: Question five. Who first recorded the track What About Me?
5: Pass.
4: Question six. How many Grand Slam tennis tournaments are held annually?
5: Pass.
4: Question seven. Who painted the Mona Lisa?
5: Michelangelo.
0: Oh.
4: We threw you off.
0: Yeah.
4: Leonardo da Vinci.
0: If it's any consolation, I said Michelangelo before, and I missed the basil one.
4: And who first recorded the track What About Me? It's Moving Pictures.
5: Yep.
4: Get them for speed dial for your concert. How many Grand Slam tennis tournaments are held annually? There are four. Todd's emotions are all over the shop.
0: Todd, I'll just say this fun fact about Sunbury. In 1972 or 3, Queen went and performed at Sunbury and were booed off stage. Hmm. And they said, we'll come back next year. We'll be the biggest. No, we're never coming back and we'll be the biggest band in the world. Hmm. And they went, oh, yeah, good on you.
4: Did they make it to Narara?
0: Narara. What a fest.
4: Well, Todd, I'm sorry for the mixed emotions of your journey, but this is where it ends.
5: No worries. Thank you.
4: Thanks,
0: Todd. I think Todd was charmed by us.
4: I don't.
0: He's going off to Monday, where it's been flooded out.
4: I think Todd's never listening to us again.
0: I think you're probably right.
4: Coming up next.
0: Oh, more prizes for you.
4: We have yet another clue for our backseat bandits if you want to win the Jaycoo J5.
0: Jonesy and Amanda driving you home with Jam Nation.
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0: We have a brand new JQ J5 to give away. Exciting times. All you need to do is correctly name the five mystery celebrities that are in the J5.
5: I think we're about to give you the fourth. Is that right? Plead the fourth? Because the fifth will be released on socials. No, that's tomorrow.
0: Yeah.
5: Who am I?
0: And now you've confused me.
5: I know.
0: So far we've got That was just before.
5: That went and this is our third.
0: This is our third. Yeah, right. Okay, so let's go and get into the JQ. I know you're distracted by this dream machine. Come on.
5: Oh, it's nice.
0: I just like that entrance sound. It's just nice.
5: And it sums up how you feel when you're in it. It's a beautiful, beautiful car.
0: Okay, shh. Here comes our person.
5: Whoa. Okay.
0: Cool. Up you get, mate.
5: Yeah, look, I think they're going to need a booster seat. Can someone grab
0: a booster seat? Well, don't make a big deal out of it.
5: No, well, but, you know.
0: Makes them self-conscious.
5: It's not a big snow. Well, you're going to need a booster seat. That's our clue. We'll have two more for you tomorrow. We'll have one on the show and one that'll be released on socials.
0: We'll do one socially tomorrow.
5: We'll do one socially.
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5: Because as of Monday, you can start guessing who you think these people are.
0: A bloody new car. How good is that? Is that
6: right, are you two? That's enough.
5: I don't think that's the sales pitch.
0: It should be.
5: Well
0: Friday tomorrow. FFS.
5: Are you going to say who it is? Have we said already who it is?
0: I can't remember.
5: Say it.
0: Screaming Jets studio.
5: We are so excited.
0: I am so pumped.
5: It's going to be amazing.
0: It's going to happen for you. It's going to happen for me.
5: All right. Well, we will see you then. If you'd like to hear any more of this show or hear it again, why wouldn't you? Head to jonesyandamanda.com.au.
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0: Partly cloudy today, then on Saturday a partly cloudy top of 18. Sunday, still cloudy and 19. And for Monday, rain and 19 around the Riverland and Mallee. Headed for a top of 17 today. Right now at the Davili's air conditioning weather station, it's 7.
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0: heard this in a while. 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
7: Partly cloudy today, then on Saturday a partly cloudy top of 18. Sunday still cloudy and 19, and for Monday rain and 19 around the Riverland and Mallee. Headed for a top of 17 today. Right now at the Davilly's air conditioning weather station, it's 7.
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3: With the latest, I'm Lockie Whittle. A statewide police crackdown on road behaviour has seen over 13,000 drivers stopped for alco tests. Operation High Impact F5 wrapped up earlier this week, with police detecting over 1,100 offences. 119 drink driving detections were made, along with 171 drivers testing positive for drugs. While being a requirement since the 1970s, over 30 drivers were identified not wearing a seatbelt. There's more information available on bird flu for owners of pet birds or backyard poultry. SA's Environment Minister Claire Scriven says an online forum will be held next week with the latest information.
4: A lot of people are really concerned about bird flu and are asking questions about what it means if they've got pet birds or if they've got perhaps a few chooks in the backyard. So we're running a webinar that's specifically for owners of backyard poultry and pet birds.
3: A statue honouring the creator of Monash's famous playground will be unveiled this week. The bronze statue of Grant Telfer, the man behind the original Grant Park Monash Playground, will be officially unveiled to the Monash Adventure Park public on Sunday. The community event starts at 11 a.m. and will feature speeches, memorabilia, as well as many tales of Mr. Telfer's lasting contribution to the Riverland. The statue was funded, driven by the Lone Gum and Monash Community Association. Looking at sport, and the final round of Riverland Football League 2026 sees two teams going head-to-head for the last spot in the finals. Loxton North host Loxton, both teams needing the win to progress to next week. Both sides have shown promise this year, however, have been without key players in recent weeks due to injuries. At the Lakeside, it's the top of the table clash between Barmer, Monash and Wakery, with Wakery in the box seat to seal the minor premiership. However, it is still open for Barmer and Monash should they pick up some considerable percentage. While at Berry, it's the finals-bound Demons hosting Renmark, the fixture being Renmark's last game for the season, and the first time since 2016 the Rovers will miss the finals. Now you're up to date. I'm Lockie Winnell.
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6: Hey, I'm Brooke Seychell. The woman who claims she was sexually assaulted at the Sydney Swans team hotel has broken her silence. She's told News Corp there were nine men in the room that she and another dancer were called to on Monday morning, and the group told her they were carpenters to score a discount, claiming they couldn't afford the full rate. Meanwhile, the federal Liberals are considering an intervention into the party's South Australia branch. It follows concerns that hard right-wing Senator Alex Antic is tightening his grip on the party and deepening internal divisions. Overseas, more than 100 workers have been killed in the collapse of a gold mine in the Central African Republic. There are many others trapped or missing. It's not yet known what caused the collapse. And Anthony Albanese concedes he shouldn't have appeared on a podcast in which he made comments about the melons gifted to him by his Japanese counterpart and sexual remarks about Kylie Minogue, the PM telling the ABC he knows he needs to do better.
2: Forget high tea. It's Guy Tea this

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2: The Gold Coast Suns have ended their disappointing season on a high, the side downing St Kilda by 23 points at Marvel last night. Coach Damien Hardwick admits it hasn't been easy.
3: That last month we wanted to make sure we held our head high and walked off the ground, hopefully, you know, give our fans something to cheer about. It has been a challenging year. We fell short of expectation, we accept that. We are accountable and responsible for that, so we'll get better. It's going to be a quick bounce, I think. We're looking forward to getting back where we need to get to next year.
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6: Good morning, I'm Gabriel Hodson. The Albanese government has come up with a consultation paper that points to a tax on fuel as the most favourable new tax to achieve net zero. The National Party's branded it a carbon tax, saying the report suggests importing more fuel rather than boosting Aussie-made, and that would be more cost competitive. Senator Bridget McKenzie says we're already in a cost of living crisis and higher fuel prices will hit rural people hardest.
7: But the reality is the very people we can't afford to buy a brand new taxpayer subsidised electric vehicles will be the people that are slugged at the bowser by Labor's carbon tax.
6: They argue electric cars and trucks aren't practical for transporting food and fibre from the country and want the local biofuel industry turbocharged. New South Wales Farmers is welcoming a reprieve in the rush to get electronic identification tags on all of the state's sheep and cattle. A deadline of New Year's Day has now been pushed back by at least 12 months. The Sheep Meat Committee's Ian McColl says the system's got problems and they need to be ironed out first.
8: What we are now requesting is, if the database is not fit for purpose, which was one of our main concerns, that the implementation date in New South Wales be put back from the 1st of January 2027 for all sheep to have EIDs to be put back for 2 years so that we can implement and trial the new database.
6: Simplot will return to the table this morning for talks on the price it'll pay Tasmanian farmers for potatoes. Neil Gross from TasFarmer says growers expressed their anger this week at individual incomplete contracts that they had just days to sign.
9: Simplot have agreed to meet again with the Growers Committee and with TasFarmers, primarily to discuss the supply contract agreement. This is excellent news. The last communication we had formally from Simplot was that they would only deal now directly with growers. Growers have expressed very, very strongly, and on Tuesday where over 100 growers turned up, they still wanted to deal collectively.
6: Questioning in the New South Wales Parliament has revealed no extra funding has been added to the Safe and Secure Water Program in more than 3 years. The Shadow Water Minister says the state is already in crisis ahead of a forecast dry summer. Steph Cook says a 2024 review found almost 600,000 people across regional and remote New South Wales were at potential increased risk of waterborne pathogens. New EU rules have kicked in for the levels of forever chemical PFAS in fish, fish products and their packaging. Exporters will have to provide documents showing their compliance. The Federal Agriculture Department also says all packaging for products going to Europe must be recyclable by 2030. The Minns government is giving $15 million to the Royal Flying Doctors Service. The boost will support medical programs in remote New South Wales, including emergency air retrievals, dental care and mental health support. RFDS Chief Executive Greg Sam says it'll help them meet a growing demand.
10: That's been covering our retrieval and emergency services. We needed that certainty to be able to maintain our staffing levels.
6: And that's the state of the country. I'm Gabriel Hodson. Good morning.
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11: A partly cloudy day today across the Riverland and Mallee. Tomorrow, chance of some morning fog, partly cloudy, and the slight chance of a shower, 18. and 19, cloudy with some morning fog for Sunday. Today, 17, right now, 5 at the De Villiers Air Conditioning Weather Station.
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River Land of Valley's 5RM, Kate Bush, running up that hill at 12 after 6. Hello, good morning, how are you? Welcome to Friday, the 21st of August. We're running up the hill this morning with a whole bunch happening. Jeez, we've got the secret sound for Think Water Renmark. Two spins of the Harvey Norman Renmark Morning Challenge will this morning. One for the game, and then one to decide who's going to win the Harvey Norman Renmark gift card. 5rm.com.au, get yourself in the running for that. We've got Living Well with Dr. Cheryl. And we're going to catch up there on Stevens. Do that real soon. Get some historical events for the 21st. Lots to do. Let's stop mucking about and just get on with it. It's 5RM.

Dexys Midnight Runners, come on Eileen, 5RM, 16 after 6. Breakfast thanks to the Loxter Motorcycle Centre with the full range of Honda motorcycles and all the gardening equipment you need to get your garden looking spiffy this weekend. Get in and see them. Bukpenong Terrace in Loxton, 5RM.

0: Sir Eldon and his Croc Rock 5RM 20 past 6. Aaron Stevens making his way towards the studio as we speak. History books in his hand, ready to rip them open and give us on this day for the 21st of August.
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0: Hi, it's August 21st, the day in 1961 when the song was released that would go on to become Motown's first number one, Please Mr. Postman by the Marvelettes. People for the Ethical Treatment of Animals was founded on this day in 1980.
13: When PETA started, we were mocked because we're forever pushing the envelope.
0: It's the anniversary of the premiere of one of the biggest box office hits of the late 80s, Dirty Dancing.
1: Dirty Dancing, starring Patrick Swayze, Jennifer Grey.
0: Do you remember when NASA lost the Mars Observer in 1993? Cost around $800 million.
14: Somewhere in space tonight, Observer remains silent. America's first mission to Mars in 17 years is in jeopardy.
0: And a memorable Olympic moment from 2004 when the Australian 4x100-metre medley relay team of Gian Rooney, Liesl Jones, Patria Thomas and Jodie Henry smashed the world record at the Athens Games.
15: Yes! Victory! United States second and the Australians have broken the world record.
0: To the birthday, 60s hitmaker Jackie DeShannon is 85.
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0: 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Directed movies like Witness, Dead Poets Society and The Truman Show.
17: 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It's not really great scripts, you know, it's great ideas.
0: Special celebration for actress Kim Catterall. The Sex and the City star is 70.
18: I'm also demanding, stubborn, self-sufficient and always right.
0: Essendon great Darren Buick celebrates his 59.
19: Darren Buick has kicked his second in 2 minutes.
0: Champion jockey Glenn Boss is 57. Rode Maccabi Diva to victory in those three memorable Melbourne Cups.
20: When I let the shackles go on her, it was just an amazing turn of speed.
0: St Kilda legend Robert Harvey turns 55, played 383 games for the Saints.
21: Harvey now, and he's done a bit more now.
0: For former Test batsman Simon Kadich is 51.
2: That'll do it. What a year it's been for Simon Kadich.
0: And milestone celebration for the fastest man in the world, Usain Bolt, is 40.
21: Bolt! Usain Bolt storming through 9.64!
0: Finally, Kenny Rogers was born on this day in 1938. The country music star and actor passed away in 2020 at the age of 81.
22: There'll be time enough for counting when the dealing's done.
0: Remembering Kenny Rogers on August 21st.
23: I could tell a story, old Kenny, in the former song. Don't worry about that. Let's get him on. It's Coward of the County, 5RM, 26 past 6. Everyone.

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1: With the latest, I'm Lockie Winnell. There's still very little information on any wine industry support that could occur following a meeting convened by the Premier. When asked about ways the state government could support, Premier Peter Malinauskas pointed to potential land planning reforms which could unlock smaller properties to become more economic. The wine bottle deposit scheme was also discussed at a recent meeting, something that's caused some concern for smaller wine producers and is due to come into effect from next year. Premier Malinauskas was also quizzed if Riverland representatives were in attendance, which he responded by saying there certainly was, representatives of Riverland grape growers and wineries. A local photographer has been recognised on the national stage. Renmark's Grant Schwarzkopf recently had one of his works shortlisted at the Australian Photography Awards. Grant says only the second time he'd entered the competition.
2: This year was really strange. In other year, I've entered one other year, and that was probably 2 or 3 years ago, and there were different categories. Like there was a black and white category, there was a people category, landscape category, whatever. This year, it's just open.
1: South Australia looks likely to follow Queensland, Western Australia and New South Wales in considering a proposal to seize and potentially crush illegal e-bikes. Talks are now underway to map out a potential plan for how devices would be deemed ineligible to be on the roads and test whether a device is compliant. The use of the devices has seen an increase locally recently through the Riverland. Looking at sport now, and it's the final round for Riverland A1 Netball tonight. While Loxton have stitched up the top spot and the double chance final, the battle for second remains open. Loxton North currently hold that spot, however play topside Loxton tonight. The other game sees Berry take on Renmark, with Berry able to steal the second spot should they win and catch up some percentage. Barmera have the bye. Now you're up to date. I'm Lockie Winnell.
0: EKM Accounting Berry. 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
4: Hey, I'm Brooke Seychell. The woman who alleged she was sexually assaulted at the Sydney Swans team hotel has spoken. She's told News Corp that the group had told her and another dancer they were carpenters because they couldn't afford the full rate. She also says there were 9 men in the room at the time. It comes as the Prime Minister told the ABC the league should consider an NRL-style no-fault stand-down rule.
5: The idea that this is occurring is completely untenable. And the initial response as well was, I think, completely unacceptable.
4: A child has died and an elderly woman is fighting for life after a house fire near Newcastle. Crews were called to Swansea yesterday afternoon. Another child managed to escape unharmed. And a shortage of jet fuel is causing disruptions for flights heading to and from Fiji. Virgin says it's cancelled some services to Nandi and refuelling others mid-journey, while Qantas has replaced its 737 service to the island with a longer-range A330.
0: Forget high tea. It's Guy Tea this Father's Day at the Berry Hotel. 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
4: Melbourne Storms failed to make the NRL's top eight for the first time in 16 years. The Panthers ending the club's finals hopes last night with a 22-14 point win. Storm skipper Harry Grant telling Nine it's not the result they were after.
6: Yeah, it was still very optimistic. Coming into tonight, yeah, that's not to be. So go back to the drawing board and just make sure we're really disciplined. And, we got a few guys leaving the club at the end of this year who have been really good servants. So it's about enjoying the last couple of weeks and sending them out on a good note.
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7: A partly cloudy day today with some light winds. Tomorrow, partly cloudy, some morning fog and the chance of a shower. 18 to top, 19 for Sunday. Cloudy with the chance of some morning fog. Today, 17. Right now, 5. at the DeVilliers Air Conditioning Weather Station.
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0: Brian Adams with Mel C. It's when you go on 5RM Breakfast, thanks to the Barmer Club, the Secret Sound, coming up just over an hour's time. That's it right there. It's worth $500 for Think Water Renmark. 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We'll play after 7:30. 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
0: All right, let's have a look at Renmark. Unleaded 91 this morning from 210.5. Diesel at 241.5. Pinneroo, unleaded 91 from 210.9. And diesel at 248.9. 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

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Thanks to the Loxton Motorcycle Centre at 16 to 7. A morning challenge will spin coming up after 7 o'clock. Actually, we've got two spins this morning for Harvey Norman Redmark. 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

0: heard this in a while. 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
6: With the latest, I'm Lucky Winnell. While still some time to play out this growing season, the region's grain producers could be on for one of their strongest seasons in years. New forecasts have tipped statewide grain production to reach 9.8 million tonnes this season, around 9% up on the previous forecast. Locally, rainfall this year remains well up on last year, Loxton seeing over 260 millimetres so far, compared to last year, which saw a total of 145 millimetres, with 50 millimetres of that falling after the grain growing season. PIRZA's Crop and Pasture Report released this week currently estimates the Northern Mallee producing around 240,000 tonnes of wheat. The Country Fire Service will be taking its fire safety message to the Murray Valley Football and Netball Finals at Ramco this weekend. The CFS will have their trucks on display during tomorrow's semi-finals, with locals encouraged to learn more about protecting their property ahead of the fire season and find out how to join the service. CFS Regional Volunteer Officer James Byrne says it's a great chance to connect with Riverland communities through local sport. Through the Riverland and Mallee, the CFS operate over 20 fire stations. Information sessions will be held next week for a proposed data centre in an area between Morgan and Burra. Data provider Iron will host information sessions in several locations, including Morgan on Monday. The site at Bundy could create a number of jobs during construction, along with the ongoing operations. However, concerns over water use have been flagged by some locals. Iron have outlined their proposal would use a closed-loop cooling system, greatly reducing the need for ongoing water supply. Looking at sport, and it's all to play for tomorrow in Riverland football. The final round sees a crosstown battle at Loxton North as the Panthers host Loxton for a place in this year's Riverland Football League finals. The equation is simple for the two sides. The winner progresses to next week's first semi-final against Berry. Tomorrow, Berry play Renmark, while the top two sides go head-to-head at the Lakeside in Barmera, with current ladder leaders Wakery having one hand on the minor premiership. Could be their first since 2021. Now you're up to date. I'm Lockie Whittle.
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7: Hey, I'm Brooke Seychelle. Investigations are underway into how a radio miscommunication led to the family of a missing hiker being told she was mistakenly alive. It's been revealed it took 18 minutes for SES volunteers to confirm that 18-year-old Lily Hooper was actually dead, 8 days after she went missing in the New South Wales Southern Highlands. The woman who alleges she was sexually assaulted at the Sydney Swans Team Hotel on Monday morning says she's after justice and not money. She's told News Corp there were 9 men in the room that she and another dancer were called to, and that the group told her they were carpenters to score a discount, claiming they couldn't afford the full rate. And Anthony Albanese has finally admitted that he shouldn't have done a controversial podcast, which named Kylie Minogue as his shag of choice and criticised a Japanese gift of melons. The Prime Minister has told the ABC he knows he can't take it back.
8: If I had my time again, which you don't, then I wouldn't have done that podcast.
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7: It's season over for the Saints.

0: following last night's 23-point loss to the Suns. The club farewelled Dougal Howard, who announced his retirement this week, while Brad Hill starred in his 300th game, finishing with a game-high 42 possessions.
1: He was couldn't have tried any harder and ran in. He was sort of lighting us up still late. So, you know, he's got to the 300 game, really pushing through.
0: That's Saints coach Ross Lyon there. And Max Verstappen is staying with Red Bull, inking a new deal with the Formula One team until 2030.
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4: Partly cloudy today with some light winds. Tomorrow, partly cloudy, some morning fog, chance of a shower. Also, some light winds, about 18 for Saturday. And Sunday, morning fog, light winds, cloudy and 19. Today, 17. Right now, 5 degrees at the De Villiers Air Conditioning Weather Station.
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4: Oh, good morning, everybody. Welcome to Friday, the 21st of August. Lockie Whittle's here. G'day, mate. How you going?
6: Going well. You good self? You going well? That's good. Yeah. Good to hear. Yeah, no worries much.
4: You know, when you have a day where someone's just really just that chipper and happy and glad to be up and about that they started annoying you?
6: Yeah.
4: That's you this morning, mate.
6: Mate, it's just a Friday.
4: Just pump the brakes.
6: It's a Friday. Just pump the brakes. It's the last round of the Riverland footy season. I'm excited. Mate,
4: just pump the brakes a little bit. You're too excited. You got a bit on today. You got footy on the weekend. We've got the Wings for Life outside broadcast a bit later on this morning. But the most important thing we've got to do is this. Spinning wheel. Spinning around.
6: Yo, DJ, spin that wheel. You up for it? Yeah, mate, it's a Friday.
4: Of course, you're
6: awesome up for it.
4: Yeah,
6: I've had a clean record this a clean sweep this week, not a clean record. That's something else.
4: Mate, how many coffees have you had this morning?
6: Just half.
4: Half a coffee?
6: Yeah.
4: Jeez, mate, I don't want to be around you when you've had that full coffee.
6: I'm excited.
4: Of course you are. All right, this morning you are playing. The thing with the Harvey Norman Renmark Morning Challenge wheel is you can enter as many times as you like. Now, you played for this guy a couple of weeks ago, I think the first week. Big Steve DeJager. In Maruk. You know Big Steve?
6: Big fan.
4: You are playing for him this morning. Let's spin the wheel.
6: Ooh.
4: Two spins today, of course. Will Steve be making it to the second spin? Today we are playing Who Arted?
6: Oh, yes. This is where I need to identify who is the artist and who is not the artist.
4: Yeah, something like that.
6: Hmm.
4: I haven't played it for a long, long time.
6: No, been a while.
4: We are going to play it this morning for Harvey Norman Renmark after Kiss 5RM.

0: Kiss, I was made for loving you. 5RM across the Riverland of Mallee. At 11 after 7, we have spun the morning challenge wheel. This morning, Lockie is playing for Big Steve in Morook.
1: Yep. Good luck, Steve.
0: And we are playing Who Arted? Haven't played it for a long time.
1: It's been a while.
0: It is. Has been.
1: I need to identify an artist.
0: Yeah, a little bit of a twist to it this morning.
1: Okay.
0: Because, mate, it was on this day that a very famous painting was stolen or borrowed, call it what you will, from the Louvre. It happened on this day in 1911. Which famous painting was it? Was it Cassius Marcellus Coleridge's Dogs Playing Poker? You know the one?
1: I may or may not. Not sure.
0: It's a painting of a heap of dogs sitting around playing poker. Very famous painting. A must see. Was it René Magritte's Son of Man? This is the one with the apple in front of the guy's face.
1: Righto.
0: One of my favourite surrealist artists, René. Or was it Da Vinci's The Mona Lisa? Which one of those incredibly famous works of art was stolen from the Louvre on this day in 1911? They showed up 2 years later when a bloke called Vincenzo Perugino attempted to sell the painting to an antique dealer. No doubt the antique dealer went, look, I've got a friend who knows a lot about this stuff. I'll give him a call, get him to come down. Then went and called the cops, called the jacks, coming down here. Which painting was it, mate?
1: I thought it's worth 60 grand. I'll give you 20 bucks. Yeah. I'm going to roll with the Mona Lisa.
0: You're going to roll with the Mona Lisa?
1: Yeah.
0: Mate, you would be absolutely correct. Stolen from the Louvre, the Mona Lisa, Da Vinci's. Have you seen that on your world travels? Because this is the time of the morning we normally find out just how well travelled you are.
1: I have been to the Louvre, but I can't exactly remember what I saw on that day.
0: That is so Lockie Whittle. I'm at the Louvre. I'm not going to pay attention to seeing one of the most famous pieces of work ever.
1: There's a lot of stuff there.
0: Yeah, there is.
1: Yeah.
0: From all reports, very underwhelming when you see it in real life because it's like tiny, apparently. Like, you think the Mona Lisa would be, you know.
1: Yeah, like a big.
0: Yeah.
1: You think it'd be at least A2 size.
0: Yeah.
1: Maybe even A1.
0: Mate.
1: Well, stick with A4.
0: You have just scraped in with 605,000 points this morning. So, Steve-o, Big Steve, he goes into the draw. Well, he goes into the secondary spin, which we're going to do after the clash, because Joe Strummer would have been celebrating a birthday today. 1952, he was born. Born in Turkey, passed away in 2002. It's Rock the Casbah, 5RM.

0: It's Triple M Valley's 5RM with the Clash Rock the Casbah. 18 after 7, we've added another name to the wheel this morning for the Harvey Norman Renmark gift card. We've got one of these each week to give away. To get in the running for it, you need to register at 5rm.com.au. If we select you, Lockie will play on your behalf the Morning Challenge wheel game. And if he gets the minimum requirement of 600,000 points, you progress to this secondary spin.
1: Yeah, it was a good spin today.
0: Oh, mate, good spin. Now, this morning you're playing for Kate Jericho in Barmera, Brenton Mann, the big man in Loxton, Kylie Stone, the big stoner in Renmark South, Big Steve the Jaker.
1: I love it how you're bringing in boxing-esque nicknames.
0: Yeah. Oh, mate, Yeah.
1: Completely unsolicited.
0: Yeah. I'll give everyone a nickname. I'll just stick with Big Steve for Big Steve. I won't get too carried away there. And Samuel Holbrook, the big Harvey.
1: I thought you were going to say maybe Hollywood or something there, but no, you went the carburetor. Righto.
0: The big Harvey over there in Loxton. Over there in Loxton? Here in Loxton, because we're in Loxton. We're in Loxton now. We're everywhere. We're up the big stick,
1: absolutely,
0: mate.
1: Absolutely. We are.
0: Now, you come up with a great suggestion that for this secondary spin, we should spin the wheel in the alternate direction, in the opposite direction.
1: Which has never been tested.
0: Which?
1: But just goes, it goes in the full true spirit of the wheel.
0: I'm actually going to put my glasses on just in case and pull my beanie down a little bit.
1: Just to differentiate between a traditional spin.
0: Yeah, no, it will spin the other way. How do I do
1: that? Oh, good.
0: I'll just have to go put my hand on the other side here. All right, here we go. This is for the Harvey Norman Renmark gift card.
1: Oh, that rattled a lot.
0: It's not good the other way, is it? Big Steve in Brook.
1: Well done, Steve.
0: He's won the Harvey Norman Renmark gift card. Register now, 5rm.com.au. No time for headlines. We'll just get the news on at 7:30, yeah?
1: Sounds good.
0: All right, 20 past now, 5RM.

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1: With the latest, I'm Lockie Bennell. A police crackdown launched in the wake of a shocking year on our roads has revealed some disturbing behaviours. SAPOL targeted the fatal five over 9 days, with more than 100 drivers blowing over the limit and over 170 testing positive for drugs. Superintendent Shane Johnson says it's very concerning.
2: This is unacceptable and it's actually deeply disappointing.
1: Tragically, 7 lives have been lost on Murray Mallee roads this year, along with 40 serious vehicle collision injuries. A new report has uncovered the perilous state of farmers' mental health, raising concerns about the future of the sector and Australia's food security. More than 1 in 2 farmers say they've felt depressed or down in the last 2 years. Of concern, 1 in 7 farmers reported thoughts of self-harm. Norco's chief executive, Michael Hampson, says frequent natural disasters, rising fuel and other costs have only increased pressure on the nation's farmers.
3: Farmer well-being is too important for a pragmatic or short-term response. We need longer-term solutions funded and in place now. No single organisation can solve this alone. Government, industry and communities need to work together and invest at scale that matches the size of the challenge. We need to keep Australian farmers farming.
1: Looking at sport, and it's the final round of Riverland A1 netball tonight. Loxton have already secured the top spot and double chance in the finals, but the race for second remains alive. Loxton North currently holds second place, but face league-leading Loxton at the precinct tonight. Meanwhile, Berry head to Renmark and could leapfrog North into second with a win and enough percentage. Tonight, Barmara have the bye. Now you're up to date. I'm Lockie Whittle.
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5: Hey, I'm Brooke Seychelle. A senior Labor MP says Anthony Albanese needs to be judged on his work as a politician and not one appearance on a podcast. The PM has overnight admitted he shouldn't have made sexual comments about Kylie Minogue or the melons he received as a gift from the Japanese PM on a show. Pat Conroy telling Nine, it's time we all move on.
6: Well, the Prime Minister has made it clear that he regrets doing the show and he's human like everyone else.
5: A bitter power struggle inside the Liberals is escalating, with federal officials weighing into a possible takeover of the party's South Australian branch. It follows concerns over right-wing Senator Alex Antic's growing influence over the party. Overseas, the British PM says the security arrangements for Harry and Meghan are a private matter as the Prince's family prepares to move back to the UK. And for those worried that Australia's state and federal governments have racked up a collective $1 trillion worth of debt, the US national debt figures have been released this morning. They're 56.5 trillion Aussie dollars in the red.
0: Forget high tea. 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
5: Penrith has ended the Storm's hopes of a finals berth at Amy Park last night. For the Panthers, the win sees them jump to the top of the NRL table. Coach Ivan Cleary, though, wasn't too happy with some of the ref decisions, which saw 3 of his players sin-binned.
7: The big calls, because they make a huge difference and had a huge impact on the possession and field position, and trying to defend all that with like 12 men for a lot of the game, a lot of the second half, 11 for a while there too. So, yeah, it makes it difficult.
4: Riverland and Mallee weather.
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8: Partly cloudy with light winds today. Tomorrow, partly cloudy. Some morning fog. Chance of a shower. 218 to top. 19 cloudy for Sunday after some morning fog. 17 today. Right now, 6 at the DeVilliers Air Conditioning Weather Station.
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8: 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That is the number. There's the sound right there. What do you reckon? $500 the prize, 858-22-111 to play the secret sound, 5RM.

0: RM's Secret Sound.
1: Yes, it is. Think Water Red Mark. 858-22-111. That is the number. $500 the prize. Kenny, what's going on today?
2: Oh, I finished that Chrysler.
1: You finished it off?
2: Yeah, I finished it off. Got all the rat poo out of it.
1: Yeah, it's sparkling, is it now?
2: Oh, yeah. Hit it with a pressure washer on the inside.
1: On the inside? Oh, yeah, so you could.
2: Yeah,
1: you can.
2: Yeah. All the carpet out, yep. The seats out, and everything goes poles on it.
1: Yeah, yeah.
2: I could have seen your photo.
1: I remember me old man hosing out the HR back in the day. And then filling the doors with fish oil.
2: Yeah, fish oil, yeah, that's the one.
1: Yeah, that's the game. All right, what do you got for the sound, mate?
2: Would have been just simply unwrapping lollies, like those twist lollies.
1: Right, the twist lollies.
2: Yeah, you know, when you get them out with a paper and you pull it apart, and you pull it out, you go rip your lolly out of it.
1: Like a Chubba Chub or something like that.
2: Something like that.
1: Fantails. Oh, Fantails, mate. It's been years since I've been able to enjoy a Fantail.
2: Oh, they don't make them anymore, do they?
1: I don't know, but geez.
2: Geez, they took a lot of good lollies away.
1: Oh, I don't know. They take everything good away, Kenny.
2: Yeah, even the chocolate, mate.
1: Like, I'm going to.
2: It tastes the same anymore.
1: I'm going to take away $500 this morning because it's not what it is.
2: I thought so.
1: You have a good weekend.
2: You too, mate.
1: There, mate. There it is, the elusive sound. Hear it whenever you like, 5rm.com.au or on the free iHeart app. Keep an ear out as you go about your business. Across the weekend, you may just hear it. And then on Monday, you can claim the $500 with the sound. 20 to 8, 5RM.
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3: The battle for the Riverland Football Finals comes down to the wire this Saturday as Loxton North host Loxton for the last spot in the finals. 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

I can all sing along this morning to the Angels, Doc and the boys. 5RM, 14 to 8. Bureau of Meteorology, absolutely going to have a chat with those guys real soon. 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

It's Riverland O'Malley's 5RM. Good morning. 10 to 8, Wings for Life. It is firing off on Monday. The silent auction is, anyway. 5RM.com.au. Supporting the Royal Flying Doctor Service. And this morning and into this afternoon, we're packing up. We're going on a road trip. We're going to be broadcasting live from the Berry Hotel to celebrate the launch of Wings for Life. We'll be doing that from 11 o'clock, and you're welcome to come on down and say good day, 5RM.

0: Let us, Morris, said you want to know. 5RM across the River Ladder Valley at 5 to 8. Bureau of Meteorology. Thanks to Ren Mark Mackers. We'll chat to them next.
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0: All right, for Renmark McDonald's, now delivering on the Uber Eats app. We've finally tracked him down at the Bureau of Meteorology. It is Michael. G'day, mate. How are you?
12: G'day. Yeah, doing well. Headphone problems aside, doing well.
0: All right, mate. You're loud and clear now. So what can we expect today and across the weekend on the weather front?
12: Just a partly cloudy day through the Riverlands today, with maximum 17 for Renmark, and looking like it's similar to for Saturday and Sunday as a high pressure ridge moves over from the west of the state to be overhead late Saturday, starting to move to the east a bit Sunday. Then we get a trough moving over the state. Should bring some, well, it's likely to bring some rain about on Monday. I'm not going to say should, because there's still a little bit of uncertainty, but it's looking like around 5 to 10 millimetres is a good chance on Monday as that trough moves over. There may be higher falls too. There will likely be thunderstorms in the trough. So if that comes over, there'll be some isolated falls, a bit higher than that, the 5 to 10 sort of range on Monday. It'll clear off towards New South Wales, Vic, on Tuesday.
0: All right, mate. You enjoy your weekend. We'll check in with you on Monday. We'll get an update then. For Renmark McDonald's, now delivering on the Uber Eats app.
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13: With the latest, I'm Lockie Winnell. Police have arrested a man in Berry with police locating drugs and prohibited weapons, including a homemade taser. Just after 8 p.m. last night, police spotted a man on an e-bike towing a small trailer on Hobbs Street. He was searched, with police allegedly locating a homemade taser, knife, methamphetamine, cannabis and a pipe. The 27-year-old Berry

0: possession of a prohibited weapon and carrying an offensive weapon. He was bailed to appear at the Barry Magistrates Court next month. A strong finish to the growing season could see Riverland and Mallee grain growers reap one of their biggest harvests in years. Updated forecasts have lifted SA's expected grain production to 9.8 million tonnes, an increase of around 9% on previous estimates. Above average rainfall has helped set up crops across the region, with Loxton recording more than 260 millimetres so far this year, compared to 145 millimetres for the entire 2025 calendar year. PIRZA's latest crop and pasture report estimates the Northern Mallee will produce around 240,000 tonnes of wheat, with favourable conditions continuing across much of the district. Riverland icon and Monash playground creator Grant Telfer will be further celebrated this weekend in Monash. Mr. Telfer sadly passed away in 2021, with this Sunday seeing a statue unveiled to the public. Starting in the 1960s, Grant Park grew to quite the attraction, and while it closed in the early 1990s, the memory remains strong for several locals. The statue, which has been organised by funds raised by the Lone Gum and Monash Community Association, will be revealed Sunday with an event at the Monash Playground starting at 11 a.m. Turning to sport, one of the longest-running Riverland golf events returns this weekend. Over 130 golfers will line up for this year's Berry Open. Golf club officials say they look forward to the event, with entry numbers growing significantly in recent years. They are up to date. I'm Lockie Whittle.
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3: Hey, I'm Brooke Seychelle. The Swan CEO has responded to the PM's criticism of the AFL over its handling of the crisis that's engulfed the club this week. Matthew Pavlich has told reporters the club's done all it could.
4: The AFL haven't acted. We've acted. We've taken really a quick but methodical approach to sanction our players on the basis of our standards and behaviours.
3: Meanwhile, the opposition agrees with the PM after Anthony Albanese admitted he needed to do better. The PM admits he shouldn't have gone on a podcast in which he made sexual remarks about Kylie Minogue and commented on the melons he was gifted by his Japanese counterpart. Deputy Liberal leader Jane Hume has told Seven he should say sorry to the Japanese leader.
5: He sounded like a grubby, leery old man, and he should apologise to the Japanese Prime Minister, the first female Japanese Prime Minister in history. He just needs to apologise to her. Why is this so hard?
3: And South Korea says several ballistic missiles have been fired into the sea by North Korea just days after it was announced South Korea would scale back its military drills with the United States.
1: Forget high tea. 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
3: The Suns have finished the AFL season on a high, downing the Saints by 23 points at Marvel last night to kick off the final round of the home and away season. Meanwhile, the Melbourne Storm's NRL finals hopes are now over, losing to the Panthers 22-14 at Amy Park last night. And the Aussie cricketers will go through their final preparations in Mackay today, ahead of tomorrow's second test against Bangladesh. That's the latest in news and sport.
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7: Partly cloudy with light winds across the Riverland and Mallee today. Tomorrow, chance of some morning fog, chance of a shower too, and partly cloudy, 18, 19 cloudy for Sunday. 17 today, right now, 9 at the De Villiers Air Conditioning Weather Station.
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0: the cheers. Forever now, 5RM, across the Riverland of Mallee. Breakfast thanks to Wakery Real Estate at Realty. When you're ready, 9 after 8, here he is. Lockie Whittle, morning once again.
1: I am. Good morning. Good to see you.
0: Mate, we've got a bit on today. We've got the, we're packing up the studio and heading out. We're going on a road trip to the Berry Hotel. We're going to do a bit of a broadcast from there this morning to launch Wings for Life, supporting the Royal Flying Doctor Service. We have our online silent auction starting on Monday to raise money for the, for the local branch of the Royal Flying Doctor Service.
1: They do a great job, Riverland.
0: We've got some amazing stuff to auction off too.
1: Oh, good, because I've sort of stayed a little bit away from this.
0: Yeah.
1: Because, I've got a bit going on, and I'm always surprised what pops up. It's probably good, though, because then I don't get known early enough to then start bidding on things.
0: Right. Well, one of the things you can bid on is to have Lockie Whittle come around and mow your lawns. I don't think that's one that's in there, but, geez, there's some good gear. Find out more about that from 11 o'clock this morning live from the Berry Hotel.
1: Look forward to it.
0: Where are we going to set up?
1: Well, there's plenty of places.
0: Close to the bar, obviously.
1: Well, true.
0: Speaking of setting up close to things, someone stole my parking spot this morning.
1: Yeah?
0: It happened to me. It happens to you a bit. This morning it happened to me.
1: Righto.
0: Now, this is what gets me, is I park closest to the door,
1: mm-hmm.
0: right? Closest to the door so I can get in the elevator, get on up here and start creating creating radio.
1: Yeah.
0: The person that stole my park was going to the gym. Why is someone going to the gym parking as close as possible to the entry to the building? Aren't you all up and about, all about fitness? Wouldn't you park a little bit further away?
1: Well, would you argue why drive? Run to the gym.
0: Right. And I thought, what was it? Because we've got the signs up down there, reserved for 5RM and some stuff. I was going to take a photo of it, print it out, stick it on their windscreen.
1: Go that next level.
0: Yeah.
1: I mean, that's a bit of effort for you, I understand.
0: Just to be that guy. But unfortunately, they'd gone by the time.
1: Oh, okay, righto.
0: Yeah, they moved on. So just watch where you're parking in our car park, mate. You can upset people quite easily.
1: Yeah, everyone's got their fixed spots in our world, don't they?
0: And don't be lazy when you're on the way to the gym. You shouldn't be using the elevator if you're going to the gym anyway. Another point.
1: Very true.
0: Something we have spoken about over the past couple of weeks is AI posters.
1: Oh, yes.
0: AI flyers for footy clubs, businesses, whatnot. They just got a little out of control there at one stage. You sent me this last night, and it's just great. The Port Hughes Fishing Charters have put up a post on Facebook, especially for those sick of AI posters. And they've pretty much just got an A4 sheet of paper and written down what they do, scanned it and posted it.
1: I love it on so many levels.
0: Like, I now want to go on a Port Hughes fishing charter.
1: 100%. I'm not into fishing, but I saw that and I went, you know what? 10 out of 10. Actually, 11 out of 10 for those guys and girls, whoever they are.
0: It's got all the basic stuff. For those sick of AI content, we do fishing charters full day. We supply everything for fishing, soft drink and cold water. Bring some lunch, snacks, beer if you'd like. Message our Facebook or give us a call.
1: Love it. Gets the message out there.
0: Yep.
1: Tells people what they do. It hasn't got all these buzzwords like, adventure, enjoy, experience, all that just rubbish.
0: And if they had AI'd it, it would have been a fish that doesn't even exist in Port Hughes.
1: Yeah, 100%.
0: It would have been an aggressive-looking fish on the end of a rod.
1: The boat would have looked like, a Florida trawler or something. It wouldn't have looked anything right.
0: A Port Hughes fishing charter, just keeping it real. How about some headlines after the Backstreet Boys?
1: Sounds good.
0: All right, we'll do it. 5RM.

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1: Okay.
0: Yeah, it's all been refurbished and ready to go, ready for a new home. Stuff like generators. It's always handy to have a generator lying around,
1: absolutely.
0: I reckon.
1: Absolutely, and it's when you least expect it, they become very handy.
0: Absolutely. It's brush cutters as well, chainsaws, lawnmowers. I mean, everyone's garden's in a state of a mess at the moment. It comes to weeds.
1: Oh, it's rain, mate.
0: Oh,
1: it's good.
0: Tell you what.
1: It makes a bit of work.
0: It's good, but plenty of work. And I'll tell you what, Loxton Motorcycle Centre, they can ease the job with their full range of gardening equipment. Find me at Bukpenong Terrace, Loxton. Hit them up for a deal. Tell them Lockie Winnell sent you.
1: Get on board.
0: Yep. And they'll charge you double.
1: Yeah, yes, you say. That'd be the surcharge.
0: What do you got the news, mate?
1: There's a bit going on around the place. Speaking of rain, the latest crop and pasture report from PIRZA has indicated some potentially strong harvests for grain this year.
0: Okay.
1: Goes without saying. Actually revised up on the previous estimate of around 9% earlier this year when we already had a pretty good start to the year. So, yeah, got some details on that one. The CFS doing some great community engagement tomorrow at the Murray Valley Football Finals in Ramco. Your chance to go and check out some CFS equipment and find out what's involved in getting on board, CFS. So, details there. Plus, speaking of all things footy, a big final round of Riverland footy tomorrow. Riverland netball as well, final round. So it's all happening.
0: All right. It's all going on. All the details coming up in the news, on the air, and on the free iHeart app for you at 8:30, 5RM.

0: Super Tramp, the logical song, 5RM right across the Riverland of Mallee. 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

0: 9 is spot on. The Wildtrak rechargeable handheld croc hunter 1400 lumen LED spotlight reduced from 179 down to 99 is really spot on. And you just know he'll say that the Cool Dad engraved Yeti water bottle is spot on and very cool. When you buy something for Dad from the huge range at Spot On Outdoors, Denny Street, Berry, it'll hit spot on. 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
2: 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Diesel at 241.5. 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
1: With the latest, I'm Lockie Winnell. A police operation over 9 days this month has seen a crackdown on the Fatal Five in South Australia. Superintendent Shane Johnson says it follows a series of crashes on the state's roads.
2: Drivers out there continue to choose to drink and drug drive.
1: Tragically, seven lives have been lost on Murray Mallee Roads this year, compared to three at the same time last year. Riverland bird and poultry owners are being encouraged to join an upcoming webinar on the H5 bird flu situation. So far, the Riverland hasn't seen a detection. However, officials continue responding to several incidents across the state. An online forum will take place next Tuesday evening, with Environment Minister Claire Scriven saying a number of experts will be on hand for the event.
3: That'll be hosted by the Chief Veterinary Officer, and also there'll be people from Department of Environment and Water and also SA Health for any other questions that people might have.
1: The online event follows a forum in Berry earlier this month. Looking at sport, the final round of Riverland Football League season 2026 has plenty on the line. Loxton North hosts Loxton, with the winner securing a final spot in next week's final series. At the Lakeside, Barmer Monash takes on Wakery in a clash between the competition's top two sides. Should the Wakery Magpies stay top, it would be their first minor premiership since 2021, with Wakery now last missing the finals in 1985. Meanwhile, Berry welcomes Renmark, with the Demons already finals bound. For the Rovers, marks their final game for the season. The first time in 10 years they'll miss the finals. Now you're up to date. I'm Lockie Whittle.
0: It always feels better when you go to someone you know. Make sure you go to Riverland Steel. 5RM, national news now.
4: Hey, I'm Brooke Seychelle. The federal government is defending its spending as our nation's overall debt soars past $1 trillion for the first time ever. Health Minister Mark Butler telling Seven, on a global scale, we're actually doing okay.
5: This is a big headline number, there's no question about it. We also need to put it in international context. Our debt is much lower than other countries we compare ourselves to.
4: The Sydney Swans chief says the club won't be defined by this week's allegations stemming from the behaviour of some players at the team's Melbourne hotel, although Matthew Pavlich admits their actions were a failure.
6: You know, failure's not fatal. Everyone makes mistakes. These are significant mistakes from a bunch of our players, but that won't define us, and it's the courage to continue that counts, and we get the opportunity this weekend.
4: And a feathered friend has caused a flurry in Brisbane after police were called to reports of a possible intruder in a home, only to discover it was a magpie that flew in through an open window.
0: Forget high tea. It's Guy Tea this Father's Day at the Berry Hotel. 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
4: For the first time in 16 years, the Melbourne Storm has missed out on the NRL finals after losing to Penrith last night. Players also formed a guard of honour for Tui Kamikamika, who medically retired from the NRL before the match after suffering a stroke earlier this year.
7: He laced his boots on and went out and played. He gave it his all. I say he's been one of the best clubmen that I've ever seen, you know, coaching and playing. I couldn't give him a bigger rap than that.
4: That's Storm coach Craig Bellamy there.
0: Riverland and Mallee weather. 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
8: Partly cloudy with light winds across the Riverland and Mallee today. Tomorrow, partly cloudy, some morning fog, chance of a shower as well. 18 and 19 cloudy for Sunday. 17 today, right now 10 at the DeVilliers Air Conditioning Weather Station.
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0: Pass the Gooey's Iris 5RM breakfast, thanks to the Barmer Club at 23 to 9. Living well, here's Dr. Cheryl. G'day, how are you?
1: Yeah, great, thank you.
0: What have we got this week? Bit of a gut chat again.
1: You got it. You probably had a gut full of this, haven't you?
0: Not yet, but we're getting close.
1: Oh, yeah, no. So the last of the bunch. Inflammatory bowel disease is a condition that affects millions of people worldwide, but it's often not really understood.
0: Right.
1: So it's important because a lot of people misinterpret and say that we got, because it's IBD, inflammatory bowel disease, and then there's IBS, which is irritable bowel syndrome.
0: Right.
1: Very different conditions. And irritable bowel syndrome means that, you know, sometimes when we get stressed and tense, our guts can get upset. Sometimes we can't break down all our foods properly. Well, this is an auto-inflammatory bowel disease, Crohn's and ulcerative colitis.
0: Right.
1: Our autoimmune conditions where we have this genetic predisposition, so it can run in families, where we can get a trigger. We're still looking for the trigger. And, of course, all the things that we always talk about, sleeping well, eating whole foods, avoiding processed foods, reduce the likelihood of triggering it. And then our own immune system starts attacking the lining of our gut.
0: Right.
1: Now, ulcerative colitis, obviously, it basically causes ulcers in that large bowel, that last part of our bowel, so that goes to our rectum and our anus.
0: Mm-hmm.
1: Crohn's does it all, for everything from lips, mouth, esophagus, stomach, small bowel, large bowel, all the way through. And sometimes if it's this autoimmune condition is really flared up for some people, it can cause problems in the eyes, inflammation in the eyes. It can cause inflammation in the joints. So it can be a really debilitating condition.
0: And
1: so you can get blood and mucus and diarrhea.
0: Ugh.
1: Weight loss, obviously abdominal pain with this.
0: Yeah.
1: You can get abscesses that get formed. So some people come into hospital for IV antibiotics. If that's not enough, sometimes these things, parts of the bowel have to be removed. Then they've got adhesions that can adhese up and cause obstruction of the bowel, which is another, it's a nasty, nasty condition. But we're getting better at treating it. We can't cure it. And again, all the lifestyle stuff that I always natter on about is really important.
0: Right. But so basically, if you're doing anything fun and you enjoy, stop doing it.
1: Yeah. The fun police is here. Done.
0: Anything you love eating? Not anymore, mate.
1: Go. Yes. You can make the healthy food tasty, but that's a whole new topic.
0: That's right.
1: So it starts, you know, just like anything else, we do have these protocols where we're allowed to do some tests, but we have to do other tests before it.
0: Mm-hmm.
1: And this is a classic case. There's some blood tests that can show inflammation in the body. Then there's some stool tests just to make sure that it isn't that you picked up a bacterial or parasite that's causing the diarrhea.
0: Mm-hmm.
1: And once we've done that one, we're allowed to do something called a fecal calprotectin, which is another poo test that can look for inflammation in the gut, and it is particularly sensitive to inflammatory bowel disease.
0: Okay.
1: And then there's the good old colonoscopy, endoscopy, where they look, see if there's obvious ulcers and abscesses, and take biopsies to look at the cellular level to see if it's full of immune cells beating up your own health.
0: So that's one down the throat and one up the anus.
1: Yep, you got
0: okay.
1: it. Yep.
0: The only difference between that camera, apparently, is the taste.
1: Yeah, but I'm bummed. Let me assure people, there are two very different ones that are cleaned thoroughly between people.
0: The doctor walking around.
1: Except for Anthony.
0: I can't find my pen. That means some arsehole's got my thing. Sorry. Go on. Doctor jokes. There's not enough of them.
1: Only Anthony's colonoscopy specialist. And then there's actually, I thought you would be interested, capsule endoscopy, where you get to swallow a little camera.
0: Oh, really?
1: Yeah, and then you get to wear a little belt that has like the little receiver for the day.
0: Can you live stream it to social media?
1: I don't know. Wouldn't that be a grim social feed?
0: So you swallow the camera.
1: Yeah.
0: Right, okay.
1: Yeah, and then eventually it comes out the other end.
0: Right.
1: Yeah.
0: Okay.
1: Lovely.
0: Well, they say a camera can add 10 kilograms.
1: There you go. That's true.
0: How big's the camera?
1: So, not 10 kilograms, thank God. But yes, so that between, we can go the esophagus, the food pipe, the stomach, and then the duodenum, the first part of the small bowel. But there's a whole heap of small bowel that we can't directly image, but now we can with this little capsule that can be swallowed. Then there's, of course, things like CT scans, MRIs, things like that. We're looking for abscesses and things like that.
0: Mm.
1: So Smoking increases the likelihood of Crohn's disease and, interestingly, has the potential to have the opposite effect for ulcerative colitis. Do not smoke to avoid ulcerative colitis. Most people are diagnosed before the age of 30, but, not everybody's body reads the medical textbooks.
0: Right.
1: Things like pollution and living in more urban and industrialized areas means you're more likely to trigger the genetics that cause this, but, the specifics are still uncertain. Frequent ongoing use of anti-inflammatories like ibuprofen can increase the risk of a flare. Your bowel doesn't like that. So we've got, prednisolone, which is the big heavy hammer or steroid that dampens down the inflammation and everything, but long-term use has a lot of repercussions that would take me probably a good 10 minutes to list them all off, so we're not going to do that to anybody.
0: Yeah, roids are not good.
1: So what we do is often I get them on the steroids and get them off to a specialist. You want to get a good team. You want to get a team that's, there's a dietitian, there's the gastroenterologist, you've got a general surgeon, you've got, and some people, when part of bowel's removed, you've got a nurse that's involved in the colostomy bags, where the poo bags on the outside, either temporarily or permanently. Get a really good team that all work cohesively, of course, with your lovely GP in there, making sure that you're getting to the appointments and that you understand what everybody's talking about, and it's all going on time.
0: Right.
1: I feel like sometimes I'm a bit of a conductor, just making sure that everything gets pulled together. And so we now have some of these immunomodulators, which are more focused, dampening down the white cell sort of hysterical overreaction. And now we've got something called biologics, which is even more specific at targeting the immunoglobulins that are being hysterical and overreacting. So that with these, the price tag goes up. So we start with the tried and true, get you onto the one that doesn't going to cause long-term or doesn't have the long-term risks. There's a risk with everything, but not like being on steroids for long-term. And if that's not sufficient, then you're onto the biologics, which can make a world of difference to people that have trouble with these things. And of course, if you're getting an abscess, you're in hospital, gut rest, you're usually on liquids only, and the IV antibiotics. If you start getting abscesses, sometimes what can happen is you can develop fistulas, which are little sort of tubes of corridors that go from one thing to another.
0: Really?
1: For example, it could be from the rectum out to the skin around the anus,
0: right,
1: which oozes stuff, unpleasant.
0: I've picked up this morning that the rectum and the anus are two different things. Is that right?
1: Yeah. So the anus is the outside.
0: I'm glad you're going to explain it for me.
1: The anus is the outside bit, which has the sphincter to contract to keep,
0: keep the things in until we're happy for them to
1: come out.
0: Yeah.
1: And then the rectum is the holding bay.
0: Right.
1: That it sits there. Waiting for the anus to let it out.
0: That's the chamber where the bullet's loaded.
1: Yeah, there you go.
0: the gun
1: is loaded.
0: Right.
1: And some poor people, if they have had an abscess, that it can grow a connection, a little junction between the bladder and the bowel. So once someone has this, you just have to be really hyper vigilant and aware to go looking for the weirds and wonderfuls if they come in with a concern. But again, no cure, but I think what my takeaway for people here is, if you've got gut issues and you've gone in and seen your GP and they've done one set of tests, the bloods and the poo test. If it's come back normal, that doesn't mean don't come back.
0: That means
1: come back, and then we're allowed to do the next set of tests that can do the diagnosis. So, every once in a while I meet someone who's had a diagnosed inflammatory bowel disease, and they've seen one GP, didn't get an answer, went and saw a different GP at a different clinic, didn't get an answer, but they're all starting from square one again.
0: Mm-hmm.
1: That's the nice thing about my health record, too. I can hop on there or go on to iPath, which is SA Pathology, and look at what's been tested before so I don't recreate the wheel and we can go on to the next step. It takes time in a consult to look those up and to do it.
0: Yeah.
1: So again, even if you've seen your GP and the first set of steps haven't given you the answer, you go back. And if I don't have the answer, then that's the time for me to send you off to for an endoscopy, colonoscopy, or off to a gastroenterologist to see what's going on.
0: Yeah, right.
1: Is this irritable bowel syndrome? Is this inflammatory bowel disease?
0: Yeah. Well, there you go. What a wealth of information this morning.
1: All the things you never wanted to know.
0: That's
1: right. It's important.
0: Oh, at least we got to say rectum and anus a couple of times. You threw in a good bit of sphincter. This was good. It's good. That's what the punters want.
1: I serve to entertain Anthony.
0: All right. You have a good week. We'll check in next Friday.
1: Cheers.
0: 13 to 9, 5RM.
2: 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For a

0: heard this in a while. Not often heard, but always remembered. The Sunday Breakfast Club with Greg Bakker for Harvey Norman Renmark. 6 till 10 Sundays on 5RM.
1: Can you tell if I'm being bullied?
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0: Riverland Valley's 5RM with Michael Jackson's Billie Jean. Nearly 9 o'clock. News, sport and weather coming up for you next on the air and on the free iHeart app. Then the Friday edition of the More Music Morning for a little bit. And then we're heading off live from the Berry Hotel to launch Wings for Life.
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0: Police have arrested a man in Berry after allegedly locating drugs and weapons. Around 8:20 last night, police stopped the man on Hobbs Street after he was seen on an e-bike towing a small trailer. He was searched. Police allegedly located a homemade taser, knife, methamphetamine, cannabis and a pipe. The 27-year-old Berry man was arrested and charged with possession of a prohibited weapon and carrying an offensive weapon. He was issued a cannabis expiation notice and was drug diverted for possessing methamphetamine. He's due to face court early next month. Information sessions will be held next week on a proposed data centre development between Morgan and Burrup. Data company Iron will host community meetings in several locations, including Morgan on Monday, to outline plans for the Bundy project. The development is expected to create a number of jobs, with the project the first for the company in Australia. As Murray Valley football and netball heads to finals, the CFS will be on hand for locals to learn more about fire safety. At Ramco tomorrow, CFS crews will have trucks on display to provide information on preparing for upcoming fire seasons, as well as promoting volunteer opportunities. Regional Volunteer Officer James Burnt said local sport is a great way to connect with Riverland communities, with four of the five teams represented tomorrow having proud CFS brigades. More is being done to seize and crush illegal e-bikes in South Australia. The state government is considering how devices may be deemed ineligible, including testing for compliance. They're also looking at where to store the bikes before they're destroyed due to the high risk of fire danger within some lithium batteries. Looking at sport, and tonight it's the final round for Riverland A1 Netball. The second spot is still up for grabs. However, the top spot is already stitched up, with Loxton locking down another minor premiership. They'll take on Loxton North, who are in the battle for second spot with Berry. While Berry take on Renmark, with the Renmark side unable to make the finals. Tonight sees Barmer have the bye. And tomorrow, it's the final round of Riverland footy, with a lot on the line at Loxton North. The Panthers host Loxton with the winner, keeping their season alive and progressing to the final series next week. At Barmer Monash, it's a top two clash between the Barmer Monash Roos and Wakery Magpies, while at Berry, the Demons take on the Renmark Rovers. Now you're up to date. I'm Lockie Whittle.
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3: Hey, I'm Brooke Seychelle. The Sydney Swans chief has denied any reports of any issues between the men's and women's teams as the club navigates the allegations of sexual assault by some male players at a Melbourne hotel. Matthew Pavlidge confirming press conferences for both teams will be going ahead today.
4: It'll be both our AFLW program and also our men's program, both talking.
3: Meanwhile, the Prime Minister has now accepted that he shouldn't have been part of a controversial podcast in which he named Kylie Minogue as his shag of choice and mocked a Japanese gift of melons. Anthony Albanese says he went into it with good intentions. Overseas, Donald Trump is vowing to crush Iran's economy after the 60-day ceasefire failed to see any progress towards peace. The US president claims he will cause economic warfare and isolation on an unprecedented scale. And a new report's found more than 500,000 Aussies are having a non-melanoma skin cancer removed each year. The latest stats reveal this is now the nation's most common cancer.
1: Forget high tea. 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
3: A milestone game for Giants forward Jake Stringer, celebrating his 250th AFL game when the team take on the Crows this weekend. The 32-year-old says he hopes to play on after announcing his departure from GWS this week. He's credited his versatility for his success over the years.
5: You know, I've always been able to develop my game in different ways and play different roles. I'm sort of at that awkward height where I'm not a key forward, I'm not a small forward. So I've got to sort of be able to play a bit of both, and I think I've been able to do that throughout my journey.
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2: Partly cloudy with light winds across the Riverland and Mallee today. Tomorrow, supporting fog, chance of a shower, light winds and 18 at 19. Cloudy for Sunday with some morning fog. Today, a top of 17.
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